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3: Hi there, it's Damien Carbon. Another death on Perth roads from a ute losing control. The man in his 40s crashing into another car before rolling and then hitting a tree. It all happened on Nicholson Road in Canning Vale last night around 7pm. Witnesses say they saw a vehicle ducking and weaving through traffic moments before. The Premier says his government is backing in Perth renters, with a ban on no-grounds evictions finally coming into force. It's part of sweeping reforms to help Perth renters.
4: My government will be removing no-grounds terminations for Western Australian tenants. We know that there are people renting now in Western Australia for longer and want the protection of living in a home long-term.
3: But Perth real estate agents say it will simply push the cost of renting up further. While the Reserve Bank is meeting in Sydney this morning, we should get a decision on interest rates here in Perth about 12:30. And Dennis Cometti has been remembered by family, friends and fans at a state funeral here in Perth.
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0: Clear skies for Perth all week, a maximum of 23 degrees for today, tomorrow and for Thursday. 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
6: You've just won
7: $10,000. I want to be in a position where I'm up with the opportunity of winning $10,000. And I don't know what to do with it.
8: It's a good position to be in.
7: Hannah, is that you?
8: Hi, Hannah.
9: It is. Hi. Hey.
7: No idea what you want to do with the money.
9: No, but it would be amazing. I don't know, put towards my house or, I don't know, something.
8: Just to have the option. Just to have that thing of sitting at the dinner table tonight with the fam just going, what do we do with it? Are we going to go on a trip? Are we going to go and just spend some money tomorrow at the shops? Are we going to put it on the mortgage? What
9: Absolutely.
8: A wonderful
9: Rubbing
8: place to be
9: my
8: in.
9: Husband because he reckons I couldn't get on and I'm on. So
8: yes.
7: Well, 1 point already. Okay.
8: All right. Hannah, let's go. 30 seconds, 10 questions. Pass if you don't know an answer. We will come back around to it if we have time. Your letter today is D for dollary doos. D for dollars. D. Hannah, good luck.
7: Yep. Hannah, question number one. Name a boy's name.
9: Dan.
7: A tool.
9: A drill.
7: A dog breed.
9: Dash hound.
7: A word ending in R.
9: Drover.
7: A US state.
9: Dakota.
7: A girl's name.
9: Danielle.
7: An animal.
9: Dog.
7: A song title.
9: Don't give up.
7: An adjective.
9: Darling.
7: An insect.
9: Dragonfly.
8: That is all 10 with 6 seconds left on the clock.
9: Oh my God.
8: Ooh. Oh my.
7: I mean, Hannah. 1 point for getting through.
8: God.
7: 2 points for getting through all 10 questions.
9: Oh, God.
7: This is the part where the adjudicators go back over all of the audio. They replay your entire game and see whether your answers are correct.
9: Oh, I'm going to cry. Oh, please.
7: How do you
9: right.
7: feel about it, Hannah? Anything standing out to you that you're not sure about?
9: I don't know. I don't remember what I said.
8: What did you say for adjective? Darling?
9: Darling, a darling person. They're just darling. Yeah.
7: Yeah.
9: I don't know if that's right.
7: I don't know. This is why we go to the adjudicators, because Pete and I have no idea.
8: US state, you said Dakota.
9: Yeah, I'm a bit worried about that, because it's like South Dakota or North Dakota, but it's still Dakota, all in one.
8: Darling is an adjective.
9: Oh, good.
8: Yeah, that's good. Don't give up, yes, song title.
9: Oh, is it?
8: Yes.
9: Oh, good. Yeah,
8: don't
9: I remember
8: give
9: I said that
8: up.
9: Either.
8: Yeah.
9: Oh, God.
7: Can tell you that darling is an adjective.
8: Mm.
9: Yeah.
8: Yeah.
7: They've locked... Well, what was that? Wasn't it? Yeah.
9: I'm a bit worried now.
7: They've locked in that darling is an adjective. We've got that much.
9: Okay, that's... Yeah.
7: The question is definitely around Dakota.
9: Yeah.
8: The official US states are South Dakota and North Dakota.
9: Oh, no!
8: And not Dakota. Unfortunately,
9: Hannah.
7: We're so sorry.
8: Oh my God, that is disgraceful.
7: I know.
9: Oh, I can't even think of one that starts with D at the moment.
7: Delaware.
8: I hate the D.
7: Pete.
9: So do I.
7: Oh, I'm so sorry. That is a tough one because, you played beautifully.

0: beautifully, Hannah. We're so sorry. That was incredibly close.
1: Damn it. Thank you so much, guys.
0: Oh, oh but God. Your husband, I mean, you have got bragging rights for days over the way you played.
2: He was. Yeah. He was almost in the doghouse.
1: True that.
2: Thanks, Hannah. Guys. Good on you, mate. What a pleasure it is.
0: It was so well done.
2: That sucks.
0: Well played.
2: That sucks.
0: Love a good game, though. You know, it's impressive when someone plays a good game.
2: All right, Alpha Bucks back for 8:30 this morning.
0: Awesome.
2: Probably time. I should probably just head off.
0: No. You've got to stick around.
2: Stuff to do.
0: We've got to discuss your punishment.
2: Fine.
0: / Kimber's reward.
2: Fine. What do you mean / Kimber's reward?
0: Well,
2: nobody ever said anything about a reward for coming into work on time.
0: Plenty of people text in and said, because you failed the body clock challenge on Friday and I was here at 4 a.m. ready to go and held the show up.
2: Well, I would have been here at 4 a.m. if they said there was a reward.
0: Here we go.
2: All right, hang around.
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0: on the Pete and Kimber Show. Good morning. Thanks for spending your morning with us. 8:15. Time for this.
1: Perth's Mix 94.5. Come on, everybody. It's Pete and Kimber's sing-along song.
0: Every morning at around about this time, we're going to play you a sing-along song. These are songs we don't usually play. You might not have heard for ages, but we guarantee is going to be a banger. You should turn up and get everybody involved in.
2: Yesterday, we rolled out Neil Diamond's Sweet Caroline.
0: Yep.
2: It went off.
0: Certainly did. 0481 955. It's the text line. Text came through thick and fast with a lot of suggestions for other sing-along songs. Though this from Linda, you guys, the sing-along song is just what the world needs right now. You guys are the best. And then we had Laurel or Yanni, who knows. Keep up the incredible work. Loving the show as always. Great music.
2: Aw, thanks, Laurel.
0: You are going to get into this one. I'm so excited.
2: I can't wait to see what it is.
0: He's tickling my Eurobone. Do you recognize this? Do you recognize
2: this? Yes. Great choice.
0: Ricky Martin.
2: Not just the singing.
0: No.
2: The dancing too.
0: Pete and Kimber Show. This is the sing-along song. Good morning.

0: sing along song, family. Oh, she bangs. What an absolute banger.
1: Oh, I got goosebumps. Hope you such enjoyed that one as much as we did. It is 20 past eight. You are home on the Pete and Kimber Show through Perth and right around the great state of WA.
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4: Getting close to a punishment for Pete because on Friday,

0: I'd just gone. We did the body clock challenge. So we had 2 weeks leading up to it. We made sure that we were going to bed on time, waking up on time, because last Friday we tested our body clocks. We did not set morning alarms. We had no clocks anywhere in the house around us from the day before. And so we were just relying on our body clocks to wake us up to come in and start the show on time.
1: Yeah, and Kimber got in here on time.
0: I got in here so early. I was in here at 4 a.m. Ready to bring you your show at 6 a.m.
1: And because
0: WA.
1: I'm a busy father with 3 kids, work incredibly hard.
0: No, there's no excuse.
1: Clearly needed the rest.
0: The worst thing is
1: got
0: that
1: in here at 20 past 7.
0: He got in at 20 past 7, 20, I think it was closer to 25 past, but sure. who's counting?
1: Look, after 6:30, I'll stop counting.
0: I know that you stopped counting. I knew you didn't care because for a couple of reasons. It's mainly been the way you handled it afterwards. I was accepting that your body clock wouldn't wake you up. It's okay because it was a challenge. And it's not your fault.
1: Thanks.
0: What is your fault, though, is that you woke up at 3:30, 4 o'clock, you think.
1: Mm.
0: Whatever time it was still dark outside and you could have come in for the show, and you chose to roll over and go back to sleep, which broke the number one rule, which was as soon as we woke up, we had to come in, and I did.
1: I was in twilight.
0: You woke up at about 6:30.
1: Yeah.
0: And then you took an hour to get to work, even though you live 15 minutes away, because you thought you'd get up leisurely, have a shower, hang out with the kids, unload the dishwasher, do a few things before you came in while I was still in here working.
1: I just wanted to make the morning easy for my darling wife. That's what I wanted to do.
0: So people have said that you deserve to be punished because you did actually break the rules of the challenge.
1: I know.
0: And on top of that, you lied to me.
1: I didn't lie to you. I told you the truth of what happened, all right? It might not be the truth you necessarily wanted to hear, but it was the truth.
0: But you woke up and you went back to sleep and you promised me you were taking it seriously.
1: I did take it seriously.
0: The day before, this is what you said to me.
1: Oh.
0: Then I guess one person's doing the show with Joel and the other is not until they turn up.
1: So excited to hear you and Joel together again.
0: I want you to come in with the attitude like you're going to be here.
1: No, I'm going. I promise you, I will. That's not premeditated.
0: I promise you on our friendship.
1: Yeah.
0: On our friendship, Pete.
1: I still got here. It was just late. I get what you're saying. I get what you're saying, but
0: there are plenty of people who deserve you need to be punished.
1: I feel targeted.
0: So coming up next, we're going to reveal what your actual punishment is.
1: Are we? You want to hear some of these calls from people?
0: Have we got time? Or do you want to come back?
1: Nah, we'll come back. We'll come back. All right.
0: Because I'm taking a listener suggestion.
1: Oh, are you?
0: Yes.
1: Oh, don't do that. They were horrid. Hang on.
0: What?
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5: 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A breakdown on Mitchell southbound entry coming from Stevenson Avenue in Innaloo. The left emergency lane is closed by incident response and traffic is busy with Morning Peak. Also busy this morning, the two freeways heading into the city, so please be patient. And also Row Highway southbound from Clayton Street to the bypass. 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
6: 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So if our time is running out, day after day, we'll make the mundane a masterpiece. Oh my, oh my love, I take one look at you, you're taking me

0: 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We're going to give you your next chance coming up in minutes.
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2: The Body Clock Challenge took place on Friday. We had no alarms. We just had to trust our body clocks to wake us up on time. I woke up and came in and found myself here at 4 a.m.
0: And then you went back to sleep.
2: Oh, I went to sleep down the little mattress.
0: Yeah, you went back to sleep. You woke up.
2: And I was here for 6 a.m. at the start of the show, just as everyone expected. Pete, if you could have gone back to sleep, you should have come in and done the same. Instead, you woke up.
0: There was only one mattress in here.
2: You woke up and you rolled over and went back to sleep and was like, Kimber's got this.
0: It was an accident.
2: And you allowed me to do the entire show for an hour and a half before you bothered to show up.
0: Oh, I think me allowing you to do the show is a stretch. You would have done it
2: regardless. Sorry, forced me.
0: Forced you?
2: Well, someone had to.
0: All right, fine.
2: People believe that you should be punished because of the way your, basically your cavalier attitude to this whole thing. Ow. So here are some of the suggestions that listeners gave when we said, what are some punishments Pete could do? Hi, Mia. What do you think? What should happen here?
3: I reckon you guys should make him do an ice bath really, really early in the morning so it's extra cold.
2: Oh, yeah, he loves an ice bath.
0: Oh,
2: do you know the worst thing about putting him in the ice bath is that we have to be around for his reaction. Like, it is so pathetic. It's like you would think you were doing something really terrible to him and it's like, mate, you're just in iced water. But the carry-on is unbearable to be around.
0: Pretty standard for me, to be fair.
2: Yeah.
0: Hey, Damien.
2: Damien?
4: Yes, I'm here.
0: Hi.
4: Thinking mine could be a bit of torture both ways. I was thinking Pete should come in early, breakfast, or Kimber, but however, instead of leaving it so the music played on cue, he has to run back and forth between songs to make sure he plays them on time.
2: Oh, I do like that too.
0: I missed a bit of that. Because
2: Well,
0: phone
2: it was making me
0: out.
2: Breakfast, but as it's like you're having to run back and forth in between the studio and because you can't just leave.
0: Please, making you breakfast, it's easy. It's like it's literally a bowl of yogurt and a bit of fruit. It's hardly a punishment.
2: Well, well, in that case, we'll just throw that in on top.
0: No, sorry. What I meant to say
2: you
0: was
2: made that sound like,
0: that's a great idea.
2: No, that can just be just a freebie. That's a free kick now. I'm getting breakfast for the week.
0: Oh, my God.
2: On top of whatever else we decide.
0: All right.
2: Now perfect. So we've landed on yogurt and fruit. That's just a given every day.
0: There are a couple of things that I veto, by the way.
2: Oh, okay.
0: There will be no bugs, no snakes, no spiders, no creepy crawlies of any kind. I'm not doing any of that stuff.
2: This sounds like same attitude from someone who says, I'm not going to get up on time to do the show.
0: No.
2: That's what it sounds like
0: to
2: me.
0: I'm not going
2: to
0: get waxed.
2: Okay.
0: All right. And I am definitely
2: Mate,
0: not
2: I
0: going
2: would never
0: to the
2: wax
0: Dockers
2: you
0: game
2: again.
0: Dressed in white.
2: Because it took days. I waxed your chest and it was like, I just didn't think we were ever going to get through it.
0: Sounds more like the person doing it than the tool lady, isn't it? Dockers game dresses in Eagles gear. No, not happening. I mean, I can't.
2: Okay.
0: I actually physically can't because I'm employed by the club there.
2: It's okay.
0: For those
2: I have landed on one listener's suggestion and I'm rolling with it.
0: What could it possibly be?
2: I'm not Scott.

0: skydiving. I'm not bungee jumping. I'm not doing any of that ridiculous gear.
1: It's much easier than any of that. Right. Okay, Mel, shout out for your suggestion. I love it. Mel texted in and said, Kemba, given you turned up to the show and had to carry Pete, I think Pete should carry you. Anywhere you need to go, Pete has to carry you around for the morning.
0: The whole morning.
1: From your car when you arrive to any errand you need to do that day.
0: From the car when you arrive. So you literally get, you won't even touch the floor. It's
1: I'm going to call you tomorrow morning when I pull into the car park and say, I am here and you need to come and carry me around. I'm not going to walk anywhere.
0: Really?
1: All morning. Yeah.
0: I've got a bad back.
1: No, if I need to go up and get my coffee and head up to the third floor, you're going to have to carry me.
0: You won't let me take you up the
1: stairs. The elevator seems safer, but you're going to carry me everywhere because I carried you.
0: How much do you weigh?
1: Hey, I'm not heavy. I'm your brother. Here, I'll come round. Here you go.
0: All right, come here.
2: Okay.
0: Let me carry you. Do you want piggyback or just lift?
2: No, you going to jump in a cradle carry?
0: All right, over the threshold. Ready?
2: Okay,
0: jump
2: ready?
0: On one. Okay. One, two, three.
2: Hey?
0: Oh, please. This will be a walk in the park.
2: Really?
0: Carrying Kimber at the same time.
2: You reckon that you can do this?
0: See, look, I'm holding you next to the
2: He's
0: microphone.
2: He's holding me up.
0: Say hi to everybody.
2: You do feel like there's a little bit of a shake there, though.
0: Go. Okay, yeah. It's
2: a bit of a great. I'm looking forward to this.
0: All right, fine. You're on. You're on. Tomorrow, we'll get it done. You're on.
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5: 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A breakdown on Mitchell southbound entry coming from Stevenson Avenue in Innaloo. The left emergency lane is closed by incident response and traffic is busy with morning peak. Also busy this morning, the two freeways heading into the city, so please be patient. And also Roe Highway southbound from Clayton Street to the bypass. 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
12: Hi there, here's Damien Carbon. Road safety experts are pleading with Perth drivers to slow down and take care after another horror crash, this one in Canning Vale. A white Ford Ute colliding with another car before rolling and then hitting a tree on Nicholson Road about 7 last night. The man in his 40s died at the scene. The Premier insists his priorities are clear for Thursday's state budget. Roger Cook keeping cost of living relief front and centre.
13: What I will say is that this will focus on our priorities. Jobs, health and housing. Making sure that we keep the WA economy strong. But I've always said that we're going to keep the economy strong and help those who are doing it tough.
12: All eyes on the Reserve Bank Board. They're meeting in Sydney currently and will have a decision for us on interest rates at around 12:30 Perth time. And a Hollywood drama off-screen is finally cooling down. Co-stars from It Ends With Us, Blake Lively and Justin Baldoni, have settled their messy lawsuit just weeks before trial.
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12: West Coast Eagles coach Andrew McQualter has pushed back on a question from Gary Lyon about whether the Eagles are improving this year.
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12: That's McQualter there on Fox Footy. 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

0: You've just won $10,000.
1: It's the statement that makes everybody panic. You have to move house.
2: Oh.
1: Kerry, you're moving house.
3: Yes, I am.
1: Oh, Kerry.
3: My God, thank you, guys. How are you?
1: Oh, we're great. Not easy moving house in this current situation that's going on. So
3: No, it is not. And I've got 5 kids, so it makes it even harder to find somewhere.
2: Oh, Kerry.
1: Wowza. Okay, the money would absolutely help you. So we need to get this in your pocket.
3: It would be a dream come true.
2: Well, we got a bond to sort out and all sorts of moving costs. Okay, good luck to you, Kerry. Let's go. 30 seconds. 10 questions. Pass if you don't know an answer. We'll come back around to it. Your letter today is J for Juliet.
3: Sure.
2: J for Juliet. Kerry, good luck.
3: Thank you.
1: Okay. Question number one, name a fruit.
3: Juniper.
1: A flower.
3: Pass.
1: An adjective.
3: Jump.
1: A country.
3: Jamaica.
1: A female actor.
3: Julia Roberts.
1: A dog breed.
3: Pass.
1: A girl's name.
3: Jenny.
1: A musician.
3: Jamal. Pass.
1: A profession.
3: Juggler.
1: A word with double letters.
3: Julie.
1: A flower.
3: No.
2: Kerry, we could feel that one.
1: Gee, you were doing well though. You were fast getting through. The flower, you wanted a jasmine.
3: Yeah.
1: A dog breed.
3: And Julie doesn't have 2 L's either.
1: Well, do you know
3: Jack
1: what I mean?
3: Jack Russell.
1: Yeah, the Jack Russell.
3: Yeah.
2: I mean, we would try our best to try and find the word. Like it would.
1: Yeah.
2: What we do, mate. But yeah, no,
3: Jay's not an easy letter.
1: Oh, I think you made it look easy, Kerry. But yeah, the musician Justin Timberlake, J Lo.
3: Yeah, okay.
2: Apparently, Julie, J-U-L-L-Y is a word.
3: Okay.
2: We're being told. So
3: yeah,
2: there you
3: sure.
2: go.
1: I wonder
3: right,
1: what it
3: well,
1: means.
3: Thank you for letting me try.
1: You did great, Kerry, but we hope that the house transition goes well for you.
2: Yeah.
3: Thanks very much.
2: Good on you, mate. We know it's bloody hard out there at the moment.
1: Yeah, it's tough, isn't it?
2: All right, so Alpha Bucks for $10,000 is back at 7 a.m., 7:30, 8 and 8:30. We're doing it every half hour, every day from 7 for $10 every $10,000 every time we play. All right, MJ the Musical coming to Crown Perth starting June 6th. Tickets available via Ticketmaster right now. Ilario Grant is playing the lead role of Michael Jackson. And apparently, like you'd expect, along with a role like this, while you're sort of studying up, you'd find out some things.
1: Oh, absolutely.
2: Yeah. So he's going to come in, share some of those amazing stories about MJ in just minutes. Stay with us.
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0: Jamelia. 8:47 on the Pete and Kimber Show. Good morning. Thanks for spending your Tuesday with us. We have your 100K payday code coming up very soon. We're giving away 10 grand a week, guaranteed every single week. But you need that code, so make sure you keep on listening. MJ the Musical coming to Crown Perth starting June 6th. Tickets available via Ticketmaster right now. What a pleasure to have the bloke who's playing Michael Jackson on stage at Crown.
1: Let's go.
0: Hilario Grant, welcome to the show, mate.
1: Thank you. Thank you so much. Thank you for having me.
2: What an amazing role to have. You just mentioned to me off air that you've been doing this role for about 3 years.
1: 3 years, yes.
2: But this is the first time it's come to Perth, so we're very excited to see it. We've already got our tickets. We're ready to go.
1: Yeah, that's exciting. I'm so glad. Is coming to Perth too. I can't wait.
2: Were you already an MJ fan before you got the role?
1: Yeah, absolutely. I've been listening and studying Michael Jackson since I was about 8 years old. So that's something that Michael Jackson is just a person that inspired me to become an artist.
0: No kidding. Now, I can imagine something like this. If you're playing Michael Jackson, have you had to work with the estate and the family's estate? Have you had to meet people? Did you have to pass some tests? I can't imagine it would be an easy thing for them to go, Hilario Grant, you're the one, you get to play Michael.
1: Yeah, absolutely. It definitely was a process throughout the audition back in 2023. But I've met Jackie Jackson. I've met some of the, you know, estate members that, you know, are with Michael Jackson's estate. Rich and Tone Talawega, who are his choreographers and dancers that he used and became really close with. So definitely was a process, and they had to vet me out and see, you know, if I was worthy enough to continue his legacy.
2: I mean, even when you turn up to that audition, are you expected to already have the moves, or are they sort of going, we'll work with you?
1: Like, yeah, so they had to see potential because my audition was crazy. And not in a good way.
0: I'm like
1: the singing and the dancing, like, you know, I think growing up listening and watching Michael Jackson, we all believe that we can do the moves and sing the songs.
2: None of us believe we could do the moves. Just to make that perfectly clear. Like
1: I feel like we all got a sense of like, oh, I'm doing this right. But then when you get hired and you work with the people who've worked with Michael Jackson, and they're like, oh, nope, that's wrong. Oh, you need to do it like this. So they definitely saw something in me to say, okay, let's pick him and we'll work with him to be able to get him where he needs to be.
2: Yeah, I mean, wow. Now it's your party trick, right? If you're at a dance floor, do you just like surprise people with
1: Sometimes
2: it?
1: Sometimes I pull out the moonwalk and the toe stand and, you know, a couple poses.
2: I mean, you've got to.
0: Someone tells a joke and you're like, hey, listen, I would imagine that you can't set foot into WA as the bloke playing Michael Jackson without someone pulling you aside and going, hey, have you heard about the time Michael Jackson came to Perth in 1985 for telethon?
1: Absolutely. Yeah, I've heard about that, how he donated his socks.
2: Yeah.
1: And two fedoras, and he donated like a lot of things.
0: Well,
1: he was out here buying the catalog.
0: The catalog, that's correct. Beatles. Yep, for the Beatles.
1: Crazy.
0: It was a business deal with Robert Holmes, to
2: it
0: buy
2: was a good
0: the Beatles
2: business deal.
0: Yeah. And he said, yes, if you want this catalog, you can have it, but you have to come out here and you have to do an appearance at telethon.
1: And he did it. Yeah. I think if I can not speak for Michael, I feel like he loved it. You know, he loved the children and loved to be with people who were, you know, I think in less fortunate positions. So that was definitely a great time for Perth, I believe.
2: Oh, yeah. Telethon is an absolute institution in this state. And so it is one of those things when some of the biggest artists

0: guests that have been here.
1: Was he? Is he the biggest that's been
0: to Telethon? Oh, he's got to be.
2: We had a lot of big artists Whitney for Telethon. Whitney Houston was here. Wow. Elton John, I believe, has come out for Telethon. Yeah, that's crazy.
0: Yeah, there's been a few, but yeah, definitely up there for sure.
1: One of the biggest, yeah.
2: Mate, it is great to have you here. Great to have you in town. All the best. The season's going to be amazing. We can't wait.
1: We're going to be crazy.
2: MJ the Musical coming to Crown Perth starting June 6th. Tickets available via Ticketmaster right now. Ilario Grant, thanks for being on the show.
1: Thank you. I appreciate it. Thank you for having me.
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5: 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Still about this breakdown, Mitchell Freeway southbound entry from Stevenson Avenue is a little busy on the approach with Morning Peak. It's the left emergency lane that's closed by incident response. Freeways are still a little busy as well heading into the CBD, so a bit of patience needed. Graham Farmer Freeway, no major delays. Tonkin Highway slow both directions, Welshpool Road East and southbound from Marshall Road to Broome Ave and northbound from Albany Highway to Mills Road West. It's Travel Tuesday, which means one day of exclusive online deals at Flight Centre. 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

0: So we almost draw to the close here on the Pete and Kimber Show. Good morning. Just about to hit 9 o'clock. 100K payday code. 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
2: What is trending, producer Brooke?
3: It is Met Gala time. Do you guys know? Tell me what you know about Met Gala.
2: Met Gala is where all of the celebrities dress up in ridiculous outfits and they're very scantily clad.
0: Yeah, and there's a big red staircase.
3: Okay. Lots of information there.
2: I don't even know what the ball actually is. Like, what is the gala?
3: Okay, so it's the Metropolitan Museum of Arts Costume Institute that holds an annual charity night raising money for the Met, which is the museum filled with lots of beautiful things that cost lots and lots of money.
0: Right.
3: It takes part, it's every year, it's where fashion meets art and the who's who come together and walk that famous staircase and we all go, ooh.

0: Look at those outfits.
1: Yes, there's a theme each year. So the theme this year is fashion is art. And the lead chairperson of this event, can you have a guess who it is?
2: I think given the voice, I'm going to say it's Anna Wintour.
1: It's Anna Wintour.
0: Oh, is it really?
1: Yeah.
0: Oh, right.
1: So look, if you don't know who Anna Wintour is, she was the editor-in-chief of Vogue for like decades, and she's currently the global chief content officer and artistic director of Condé Nast, which Vogue, New Yorker, GQ, Glamour, Vanity Fair.
2: Like she's a big deal.
1: She and, is a big wig.
0: Obviously big in the, like, Devil Wears Prada.
1: Well, yes.
0: That, but, I mean, like, that's very topical at the
1: yes,
0: moment.
1: Yes.
2: Who are the biggest names that have turned up to the Met Gala?
1: Co-chairs for this year is your best friend, Kimber.
2: Sydney?
1: Beyonce.
2: Oh,
1: oh no.
0: Oh, so I thought you were going to go with Sydney Sweeney.
2: Sydney Sweeney.
1: Someone
2: people
1: you love as much
2: time.
1: As Sydney Sweeney. Beyonce. And Nicole Kidman co-chair this year.
0: Really?
1: Yeah.
0: Nicole Kidman.
1: Which is why I think she was allowed to break a rule, because there are many rules. Anna Wintour has a lot of rules.
0: What's the rule?
1: She broke a rule. She's brought along her 17-year-old daughter, Sunday Rose, and you are not allowed to be under 18, but she's
2: rolled
1: in.
2: Did they kick her out?
1: No, she's co-chair. I think when you're co-chair, you're okay.
0: That's fair. Like, it's a pretty swanky adult event.
2: You know, if you go to a wedding and someone says you can't bring kids.
0: No.
2: One person brings their kid.
0: No, I'm saying the over 18 rule is fair. I'm not saying
1: Sunday Rose is 17.
0: Don't bring your kid.
1: She could be a whisper. She could be a whisper away from being 18.
0: No, the rules are
2: that sounds like the kind of mother who has been sneaking her kid in for chicken nuggets for under 12s when they're not 12.
0: Yeah.
1: Well, Kim Kardashian did try and bring her 9-year-old daughter back when Northwest was 9. She did try and bring her daughter. And Anna Wintour said, absolutely not. Do you want to hear some of the other rules?
2: Yep.
1: Okay. No garlic or onion, because... With smelly, no
0: is that actually a rule?
1: Yes, it's a rule. No parsley or chives.
0: I'd
1: can't have anything in your teeth. No phones. Can't bring your own phone.
2: I love this place.
0: Oh, that's okay.
1: All
0: well,
1: official
0: that's good.
1: Photography only, yeah. Which Kendall Jenner breaks every year. You get a.
0: Why is she allowed to break the rule?
1: Well,
0: this is the thing. Some of these people are just. Flouting these.
1: She takes a photo in the bathroom every year and it's become a little bit iconic of who joins her bathroom photo. So I think she's not taking a photo out in the Met, do you know what I mean? You get a time slot for your arrival and you must arrive on time. That is it is very, very well, you know, orchestrated.
2: All of these sound like very reasonable rules for people throwing a party.
0: Yeah, it's pretty good.
2: If you're going to throw a party, the least you can do is turn up on time and not spend your night on the phone.
1: You don't get to sit with your partner. Have I lost you now? No. You're still okay? Because they want you to mingle. They actually really carefully curate the seating plan to, you know, so everyone has a good time. And the funniest rule, which I absolutely love, is you have your arrival time. Mm. 450 people attend this. And at the top of the staircase, you get 20 seconds with Anna Wintour. No more, no less. 20 seconds.
0: 20 seconds.
2: You don't need more than that. Hi, Anna, how are you?
0: Yeah.
2: Thank you for coming. It's a pleasure to see you. I love what you're wearing. Have a good night.
0: That was 5 seconds.
2: Yeah, because we got stuff to do.
0: And you got 15 more seconds.
2: What
0: are you sure there's nothing else you want to say to her?
2: Say?
0: How's the family?
2: Okay, and she's going to go, good, thank you. What
0: lady?
2: Family? I haven't got time for a family. I'm a busy lady.
1: I'm running Condé Nast.
0: Right.
2: Don't you know?
0: All right. For all the latest in news, entertainment, lifestyle and more, head to perthnow.com.au or download the Perth Now app. Okay, before we go, 100K payday code. Let's
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0: go.
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14: Hello, I'm Matthew Layton. A court appearance in a tragic child death case has been put on hold. In the Northern Territory, the man accused of killing five-year-old Kumanjaya little baby did not appear in court after being formally excused. Jefferson Lewis faces three charges, including murder, with proceedings now delayed until July. A rescue mission has ended in heartbreak with two volunteers and a yachty killed in rough seas. At Ballina Bar in northern New South Wales, the marine rescue boat capsized trying to reach a vessel in trouble. Police Marine Commander Joe McNulty says they were answering the call to help, but it just wasn't their night.
15: Trained personnel, but last night was difficult situations to manoeuvre that vessel.
14: Four Aussies are stranded at sea as a luxury cruise turns into a health emergency. They're among passengers isolating on board after three people died and others fell seriously ill in a suspected hantavirus outbreak. And Hollywood stars Blake Lively and Justin Baldoni have settled their court battle tied to It Ends With Us.
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14: Perth's weather, sunny today and a top of 23 degrees, dropping to 11 tonight. Clear skies again tomorrow and 23, and Thursday, more of the same, sunshine 23. 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
17: We're here for the long summer days. And the torrential downpours. The barbie sizzling at sundown. And the early morning wake-up calls. We're here for all of it. The good. 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
1: Hello, it's Alyssa, and you might still be entering the last code word we gave you at mix.com.au for Perth's easiest cash contest, where 10 people win $10,000 each over 10 weeks. Another code word coming up before 11. We do one of these every hour, except for one in the afternoon, two code words that hour. And Tabitha from Baldivis, you'd love to get some cash because you're doing renos at your place.
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0: And the biggest movie in Perth right now, Devil Wears Prada 2. Kimber liked it. Producer Brooke hated it. 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
1: It's a feeling. A heartbeat. 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

0: 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Pete and Kim show this morning. It's been decided Pete's punishment. Now, this is all because of Friday's body clock challenge. Pete was meant to come to work when he woke up naturally, but he rolled over, went back to sleep, leaving Kimba to carry the show. So tomorrow, Pete has to literally carry Kimba everywhere. They did a practice run.
1: 1, 2, 3. Oh, please, this will be a walk in the park.
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1: Imagine the kind of Mother's Day you could have with $10,000. 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
6: Hi there, it's Matthew Layton. A desperate bid to save a yacht has ended in tragedy with three people dead. The rescue boat capsized at Ballina in northern New South Wales with six marine rescue volunteers on board. Two of them died along with the man they were trying to help. Four injured crew members made it to shore and were checked by paramedics. A court mention in a child murder case has wrapped up without the accused showing up. In the Northern Territory, Jefferson Lewis was excused from appearing over the alleged killing of five-year-old Kumanjaya Little Baby. The matter is now adjourned until late July. And the Prime Minister is promising next week's budget won't go rogue with the nation's cash. Anthony Albanese says it'll be responsible with more savings and plenty of cost of living measures in mind.
7: 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We've already had $114 billion of savings in our budgets. There'll be more savings in the budget.
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6: Perth's weather, sunny today and a top of 23 degrees, dropping to 11 tonight. Clear skies again tomorrow and 23, and Thursday, more of the same, sunshine 23. 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
11: Oh, hello, it's Elisa. 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

Kate, Met Gala is on today. Kylie was there a couple of years ago in head-to-toe Swarovski crystals. 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

0: 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They need our help, and we want to help lead the way against homelessness in WA. 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It is on June 18. Great cause. 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
2: We've recently completed our body clock challenge. 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
19: Good afternoon, I'm Matthew Layton. A well-known Aussie writer has fronted court and admitted to criminal offences. In Perth, Craig Silvey pleaded guilty to two charges involving child exploitation material after a police raid uncovered evidence on electronic devices. Other charges were withdrawn. Reserve Bank is expected to turn the screws again this afternoon with another interest rate

0: hike widely tipped. It would be the third rise this year, taking the cash rate to 4.35%. And a community rescue mission has become an unthinkable tragedy. Two marine rescue volunteers died after their boat capsized while responding to a distress call off Ballina in northern New South Wales. The body of the yacht's only occupant was later found on the sand. Commissioner Todd Andrews says the agency is standing with the families of those killed.
1: Last night was the darkest night ever experienced by Marine Rescue New South Wales. And I ask you all to please respect the privacy of those involved and their families during this difficult time.
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0: Perth's weather, sunny today and a top of 23 degrees, dropping to 11 tonight. Clear skies again tomorrow and 23, and Thursday, more of the same, sunshine 23. 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
5: 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And the torrential downpours. The barbie sizzling at sundown. And the early morning wake-up calls. We're here for all of it. The good. 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
6: 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It's Alyssa. 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

Alex Warren. On Mix 94.5, he's coming to Perth in September. Belinda Carlisle is headed our way next year for her farewell tour. But the very first time she played in Perth was at the Old Entertainment Centre. Maybe you went to Fast Eddie's for a steak sanger before. It was 1988 and the Heaven on Earth Tour, Perth's Best Variety. 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
17: 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Another code word coming up straight after the 1 o'clock news. And then another code word at about 1:30. 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

0: 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Hey, if lunch is a laksa from the Red Chair in Subiaco, you have got about 8 minutes to neck that thing, which I know is a little bit dangerous with a laksa, but you are going to need to be free to enter my next code word for your shot at a share in $100,000. 10 winners, 10 grand each over 10 weeks. And then a little break. And then at 1:30, we do it all again. These code words are valid for 15 minutes anytime you hear them, usually once an hour, but 1 o'clock every day we double up. So keep it here. 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
2: We've recently completed our body clock challenge. 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
30: Hey there, I'm Brett Thomas. As warned, the Reserve Bank Board has raised interest rates for the third time in as many months. It's been lifted a quarter of a percentage point to 4.35%. That'll add an extra $107 to monthly repayments on a $700,000 loan. After rate hikes in February and March, that's up more than $300 per month. The volunteers who died trying to save a stranded yachty have been praised for their heroic actions. Marine Rescue responded to a report of a yacht having difficulties on the northern New South Wales coast when its vessel rolled in heavy conditions. Three people were killed, including two members of the unit.
31: Tragically, two of our volunteers lost their lives during the response. They were serving their local community and have made the ultimate sacrifice to help others.
30: Commissioner Todd Andrews there. Jefferson Lewis, who's accused of murdering five-year-old Kumanjai Little Baby in the Northern Territory, has been excused from appearing in court today at the request of his lawyer. And Hollywood actors Blake Lively and Justin Baldoni have settled their legal dispute stemming from the 2024 film It Ends With Us.
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30: Clear skies set to remain for the rest of the week, down to 11 degrees tonight, 23 tomorrow, mostly sunny. Thursday, sunny, 23. 23 sunny again on Friday. Saturday, sunny and a top around 23. 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
34: We're here for the long summer days. And the torrential downpours. The barbie sizzling at sundown. And the early morning wake-up calls. We're here for all of it. The good. And the not so good. 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

0: Olivia Dean teaming up with Sam Fender on Mix 94.5 and on 131060, Sarah from Port Kennedy. 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

0: Somebody's going to win $10,000 this Friday on Mix 94.5. That was Amber on Friday picking up her slice of Mix 94.5's 100K payday. The week before it was Abby. Maybe this week it'll be you. There is a code word straight after this break that you can enter at mix.com.au. Stay there. You don't want to miss it.
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1: Oh, I mean, sigh about the news that interest rates have gone up again today. 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

0: 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Pete and Kim show this morning. It's been decided Pete's punishment. Now, this is all because of Friday's body clock challenge. Pete was meant to come to work when he woke up naturally, but he rolled over, went back to sleep, leaving Kimba to carry the show. So tomorrow, Pete has to literally carry Kimba everywhere. They did a practice run.
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7: Hey there, I'm Brett Thomas. The Reserve Bank has unanimously agreed to raise interest rates 25 basis points to 4.35%. Only one member of the board voted to keep rates on hold. It's the third hike this year and adds an extra $107 to a $700,000 loan. The Treasurer, Jim Chalmers, says inflation and war in the Middle East are to blame.
8: We know that some of the costs and consequences of this conflict on the other side of the world, that Australians are paying more, particularly for fuel in that most recent inflation data, but those price pressures are expected to be felt more broadly across our economy.
7: A popular Australian young adult author has pleaded guilty to possessing and distributing child exploitation material. In Perth, Craig Sylvie entered a guilty plea to those two charges, while two others have been dropped. Police raided his home and seized electronic devices back in January. And Jefferson Lewis, accused of murdering five-year-old Kumanjai Little Baby in the Northern Territory, has been excused from appearing in court today.
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7: Clear skies set to remain for the rest of the week, down to 11 degrees tonight, 23 tomorrow, mostly sunny. Thursday, sunny, 23. 23 sunny again on Friday. Saturday, sunny, and a top around 23. 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
10: We're here for the long summer days. And the torrential downpours. The barbie sizzling at sundown. And the early morning wake-up calls. We're here for all of it. The good. And the not so good. 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

Kelly Clarkson on Mix 94.5. She has played at the old Challenge Stadium, now known as HBC. It was HBF Stadium. Had a lot of names, but she's played there four times, but not since 2012. Perth's Best Variety is here at Mix 94.5. 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
2: We've recently completed our body clock challenge. 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

0: Oh, the wedding is just months away. Taylor Swift on Mix 94.5. Tell you what, destination wedding, you could head to sunny Queensland. 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

0: 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A crash in Lexia, Tonkin Highway northbound before Nangara Road. The left lane's closed by incident response emergency services on site. Also roadworks, they have the Lakes Road on-ramp to Kwinana Freeway northbound closed. Freeway northbound, so Rowley Road, Narrows Bridge to the city and Cedric to Reed and Shenton. Freeway southbound, Loftus to Mill Point, Mount Henry Bridge and Rowe Highway to Beerley Drive and again at Russell. 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
5: Hey there, I'm Brett Thomas. The Reserve Bank Board has raised interest rates for the third time this year, blaming inflation and war in the Middle East. It's gone up 25 basis points to 4.35%. 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
6: Now, I understand this is a really difficult time for households who are already facing higher fuel prices and other cost of living pressures, but we must get on top of inflation now so that it doesn't get away from us.
5: RBA Governor Michelle Bullock there. While there are reports some relief is in sight in the upcoming budget with a one-off break of between $300 for earned income. But Treasurer Jim Chalmers is giving nothing away.
7: And I don't intend to add to that specific speculation today, except to say that we are already cutting taxes.
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5: Clear skies set to remain for the rest of the week, down to 11 degrees tonight, 23 tomorrow, mostly sunny. Thursday, sunny, 23. 23, sunny again on Friday. Saturday, sunny, and a top around 23. 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
9: We're here for the long summer days and the torrential downpours. The barbie sizzling at sundown and the early morning wake-up calls. We're here for all of it. The good and the not so good. Every single day. 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
0: This is Carrie and Tommy.
2: Yes, welcome to it for your Tuesday afternoon. We are poolside at Big Four and Junior Holidays Cairns Coconut, the Savo guys.
3: This takes me back to when my kids were really little being here because it's been very quiet for the last few hours and suddenly the pool is full and it's reminding me that all the little bubbers, all the toddlers have woken up for their afternoon nap and then you come out for your second dip for the day.
4: I tell you what, if you're a kid, this is absolute heaven. I mean, it's wonderful for the adults as well. But imagine you've just had a nap, which is already heaven, and then you get to wake up and come out to one of the most amazing pools I've ever seen, and your mates who are staying here at Ingenia as well that you've just made on your holiday, they're all you as well. Oi, let's cut sick, kids, yes! And then you'd be all tuckered out, and then you'd have a great

0: sleep. Anyway, I want to be a kid on holidays again.
1: Well, to be fair, we've been doing a lot of fun things while we have been on holidays. And we're going to talk about something we did up next, that if you were to win the trip we are giving away, we're giving away a $5,000 trip to come and do like what we've done up here in Queensland. You could do what we did this morning. It was equal parts like so calm and equal parts so hectic all at the same time, and we're going to talk about it next.
0: And if you want to win that trip, just head to carrieandtommy.com.au, but we'll talk about it next.
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0: For your drive home this afternoon, it is Carrie Bickmore and Tommy Little. We are live from tropical North Queensland. We're in Cairns, the Savo guys.
1: Yes, this morning though, we got up at the crack of dawn for something special. We were going to go hot air ballooning. Now, I thought I was going to be scared because I have an enormous fear of heights, and it was one of the most peaceful things I've ever done. It was absolutely stunning. It was funny getting there because I was driving with one of our producers, Sarah, and she's never been hot air ballooning before. And she said, "How do you get in there? I've heard that you have to run along as
2: before the basket takes off,
1: and then jump in." And I said, "No, honey, they put you in, and then you float up." But we're all just, you know, giddy with excitement, right?
3: Now, before we get into it, should we give the wonderful folks that we went hot air ballooning with a quick mention?
0: Yes, hot air balloon cans at hotair.com.au/cans, or find them on Instagram at hot air balloon cans.
3: And they were exceptional.
0: They were wonderful.
1: And speaking of hot air, so when we first got there, I saw you run off, and I was like, "We've been given a safety briefing, and there was very strict rules about what you could do." And suddenly you were squatting in a field, and I had no sense of what was happening. Now I realise, and you can go check this out on our socials, you were doing all manner of different positions while Jesse filmed you so that you could get the fart to look like it was blowing the hot air that goes up into the balloon out of your bottom.
3: Yeah, I was bending over, and because the baskets were on the side when they started, so they shoot the jet out at a horizontal line. And so I was bending over, and Jesse was lining my bum up

0: just perfectly, so it looked like, and this is mature and I know it, a jet flame was coming out my pooper.
1: It's when like the equivalent of that photo that people do in Paris with the Eiffel Tower.
2: Yes, and they
1: put their finger on the top. It was just really important.
2: I was mocking
1: stuff.
2: It, and then I said, hold on, I want to go too. But then the balloon was upwards. So then I did a handstand, split my legs, and looked like it was coming through the middle.
0: Yes.
2: It was so fun.
1: And Carrie Thomas, you're on the socials.
2: So we're getting up into the air, and then one of my favourite things happened. So I haven't had the pleasure of being with you more recently at your shows, where afterwards you're taking people into the toilet to read them poetry.
0: Earnest poems.
2: And then I realised you'd written some more poetry and I haven't seen you for a while and I thought I haven't heard any of your poems for a while. So I asked the basket of people for their silence for a moment and said that you had some poetry you'd like to read to them. Now, some of them were from international countries and they were looking like, what? Wait till it started. And they were really like, what the hell is happening? Mm. Others were Australians that were equally confused and like, you're really ruining our moment.
0: But at least I started on a light poem.
2: So I thought it'd be something romantic because we're all up in a hot air balloon, you know, all the feels
1: sunrise.
2: Of feeling. No, your first poem was about capitalism and it was so long, I mean so long, that if we played it now, the show would be over. So we've sped it up for you.
0: Carrie, yes? You've got to give it its actual name. It's called Capitalism Comes for Everyone.
2: Enjoy, everybody.
3: This man over here has some poetry he'd like to read you all. He's feeling very vulnerable about it.
4: Here's a very short poem called Capitalism Comes for Everyone. She sells seashells by the seashore. Capitalism comes for everyone.
3: Well done.
4: Thank you.
2: Okay, to be fair, I thought we were going to play a bit more of that.
1: Thank God we didn't.
2: No, it was actually a really good poem. It was so weird.
0: I can give you a brief overview. Okay. Actually, I've got it in my phone.
2: Oh, my God, do not read it. No one wants it.
0: Just some of it. Anyway, she goes on to sell seashells. At other places, she gets a shack at the foreshore. She then gets a shopfront on the main street.
2: We said don't read it.
0: And then I'm not.
2: Don't read it.
0: These are just the bullet points.
1: Is this the Cliff Notes?
2: Pick poems you can read because you could not say seashells over and over
0: again. It's a tongue twister, and I'll be honest, I hadn't read it out loud before.
2: So then we think, oh, that's over. We give an applause, and everyone turns around to go back and enjoy their moment.
0: I had more.
2: And then Tommy goes, no, no, no, I've got more.
4: This one's a much shorter one.
3: Sorry, he's just got one more.
4: It's just
3: sorry,
4: one more.
3: Everybody.
4: This one's a much shorter one. It's called Communism Comes for Everyone. She gives away seashells at the seashore, but it's just one per person. They can have no more. The end. Thank you.
0: I struggled to even say that one.
2: Everyone's like, anyway.
0: Keep in mind, half of the only 12-person strong audience, English was their second language.
2: Okay, so by then, the beautiful pilot, because they are a pilot, had been letting us go quite low because you were obviously doing your very long poem. But we needed to go back up again, which involved using the burner, right?
0: Yes.
2: And he was so bored of your poetry. When you went to start your third poem, he decided this was his way of shutting you up.
4: Here is the poem that's closest to my heart. When I was a young boy, just the age of six. Thank you.
0: Yep. No, I never did get to...
2: That just went over, that went on and on and on.
1: Neil was a godsend.
0: Can I just say, so the people were so confused who we were with, they first... Our beautiful host, Mike, he told them that I was famous and he said, in other countries, they have Tom Cruise, they have Brad Pitt, and then he pointed to me and he said, we have Tommy Little. And they looked at me and were like, geez, it's dropped off a cliff when you get to Australia. And then one of them wanted a photo with me afterwards and she said, not that you're cute or wow, you're funny. She said, you're so... interesting.
2: Well, she had just sat through a poem about capitalism and then one about communism.
0: It comes for everyone.
2: Anyway, one of the things that I overheard was you talking to a woman that was talking about how she'd been in a hot air balloon when a proposal happened before.
0: Yes.
2: And I thought, what a beautiful spot. There would be proposals up there every day,
0: well,
2: surely.
0: I was literally just asking her, has she ever been in one before? And she said, the last one, yes, someone did pop the question. And much like today, there were other people in the balloon. Mm. And I said, please tell me. They said no. And her face went wide. And I went, oh, my gosh. And she said, the woman, after the guy was down on one knee in the basket, looking over a beautiful sunrise, she said, let me think about it.
2: Ouch.
0: And I said, how was the rest of the balloon ride? She said they didn't speak. And then they went on a shared bus to get back to the cars and didn't speak.
2: Okay, so here's what I'm going to say. I think after a certain number of years together, if your partner says he wants to take you on a balloon ride, you need to know what your answer is going to be, because that is, there is a 50-50 chance a proposal may happen up there.
0: Here's,
1: and the other half is poetry. Say no to both.
0: In 13-10-60, I would love to know, and particularly if you're one of the people that said no,
1: yeah.
0: I want to know, have you witnessed someone saying no to a proposal? And better yet, if you were part of it, give us a call, 13-10-60.
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0: For your drive home, the Sarvo, it's Carrie Bickmore and Tommy Little doing it live from tropical North Queensland, the Sarvo. We are in Cairns.
1: Yes, and get involved on 131060. If you've ever seen someone say no to the question, will you marry me, in public, or if you've ever said no yourself, we'd love to hear your story, because we went hot air ballooning, got to chatting to one of the beautiful people with us, and they said last time they went hot air ballooning, someone proposed.

0: We went hot air ballooning, got to chatting to one of the beautiful people with us, and they said last time they went hot air ballooning, someone proposed in the basket, and the response from the, well, what they hoped was going to be the bride-to-be was, I'll have to think about it.
1: Oh, that's, I mean, I guess.
0: Which is a hard no,
1: but
0: you're in public.
1: It's also a pretty tough place to ask, because there's nowhere she can go. She's then stuck with him for the rest of it.
0: But I guess you don't think she's going to say no.
1: I reckon, I don't know.
0: Have we talked about on this show before when they do it on...
2: Ellen.
0: Ellen used to do it.
2: It's the best.
0: So Ellen DeGeneres, with her show, they often used to have marriage proposals. And I reckon if you were watching in real time, you might not even notice when this happened. But sometimes, and it's happened more than once, the person would say no. But the producer on that show was so good that someone would bend down in the audience, take a knee, and they'd look up. And if the producers even saw...
1: hesitation.
0: Start to shake her head no. What they did is they got Ellen's DJ to crank the music, and then Ellen started dancing.
1: And
0: to
1: everyone just thought it was a yes.
0: And then everyone else got up in the crowd and were all dancing, and then they go to a commercial break.
1: Oh my
0: so
1: God.
0: All it looked like was a man's got down on one knee, and that has made all the crowd dance, and everyone in the whole room, except for one man who's crying, is dancing their heart out.
1: I wonder if that's what happened, what Dustin saw. Dustin, what did you witness?
3: Yeah, so it was actually funny. Funny the way you put it. I was up in a balloon ride about 2.5 years ago now, and I seen there was like a group ride, and this bloke he's proposed to his Sheila, and she just started crying. It was the first proposal I've ever seen. I was like, we were all getting excited, like, oh my God, like, congratulations, sort of thing. And then she's just started shaking her head, like, no, I can't marry you. We're all like, we were as taken back as the bloke.
1: The guy.
3: We were like, oh, yeah. And
0: Dustin, was this in your balloon or was this in another balloon?
3: This was, so I was, we were there on like a group ride thing. There was like probably six of us in the balloon, including the pilot.
1: And then what happens after that?
3: She said no and said that there's somebody else that she's been seeing, and he... He threw the ring over the balcony.
1: Oh, my God.
3: He gave her the silent treatment the whole ride back. There was a big spat when we landed. We were all, I just wanted to get down. I was like, well, I don't feel comfortable being like, oh, it was such an awkward situation to be in. It was an emotional roller coaster, you know. We were all so excited to see a, like, to see a proposal.
0: And Dustin, it just went south wasn't that like wonderful to witness. Like, it's bad for them, but didn't you essentially get front row tickets for the Jerry Springer Show live? Like, isn't that great stuff?
3: It was. I mean, yeah, it was great. But at the time, I just felt so bad for both of them. I was like, I don't know.
0: Yeah, but you would have got over that pretty quick and thought this is excellent. Like, I like to think that if you could buy it as an extra for your hot air balloon ride, most people would purchase that as the experience.
3: Yeah. Yeah, for sure.
0: Yeah, good on you, Dustin. Good on you. Thank you very much.
1: What about Sarah? Hey, Sarah.
4: Hi, how you going?
1: We're talking about when someone declined a proposal. What did you see?
4: Well, mine's a bit different. I was the idiot who said yes because we're in a hot air balloon and didn't really want to marry him.
0: Oh, Sarah, talk to us. So what happened?
4: So I had been with him a long time, but I had clearly said, we haven't lived together. Don't you ever propose before we've lived together, because I don't want to, you know, we need to do that. We need to cross that, you know, step. And then it was a Kentucky trip. So it wasn't weird that we're going on a hot air balloon. Most people were, but I really didn't expect it because I had said that. And then when he proposed, there were other people even from the same trip, and I was just put on the spot and I said yes.
1: And then what happened?
4: I married him.
1: Oh, but so that, you didn't take it back or anything?
4: No, Sarah, I didn't. I felt sick and I acted out that night and I wrote myself off and everything about me was like, that was the wrong thing to do, but I'm an idiot. And I then married him, but now we're divorced, so all is good.

0: Sarah, how long were you married before you got divorced, Sarah?
1: Oh, a couple of years, but altogether, we were together about 12 years, but not, you know, not always on solid ground, if you'll forgive the pun.
0: Yes, yes. Sarah, do you think, in hindsight, do you think getting proposed to on a Kentucky trip is a red flag?
1: Yeah, you know, there were a few red flags. That was definitely one that I missed.
2: Not listening to your requests is high up there, I reckon,
1: right?
2: Sarah.
1: Yeah, that's true, actually. I probably should have just said, no, you don't know how to listen. This is doom. But I did.
0: But, Sarah, you're out now. Have you found someone new?
1: Yes, and this person proposed in a regular way, and we already had kids, and I knew it was all good.
0: Happy ending, Sarah. Congratulations. Thank you so much for getting involved.
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8: 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Through West Perth, there's a breakdown on Mitchell Freeway northbound after Hay Street. The right lane's been shut by incident response. It's busy there. Also a crash through Lexi at Tonkin Highway northbound before Nangarra Road. Incident response have closed the left lane. Police, ambulance and towie is also all on site. 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It's Dylan. 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
4: 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Are you going to ask Freo Docker Mason Cox to have a toe wrestle with you?
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0: We are coming to you live from the Big Four Ingenia Holidays, Cairns Coconut.
1: It is the ultimate kids' paradise. We are watching it happen before our eyes.
0: We're next
1: kids
0: to the pool.
1: All in the pool. There's so much fun happening, playing with their mates.
0: Is
1: I went in for
0: water
1: a dip
0: slide.
1: Before.
0: Yes. I love a dog-friendly accommodation, which Ingenia
1: is this dog-friendly
0: all
1: here?
0: Over. They've also got an agility park for your dog, so you don't have to worry about
1: so
0: going
1: nice.
0: Out to find another park separate to the accommodation. Your dogs can get a workout here as well.
1: And
0: it's
1: they've
0: wonderful.
1: Got a full-service restaurant and bar as well, so it means that you don't even have to leave. You don't even have to leave your little spot if you don't have to. But if you do want to,
0: yeah.
1: We've got so many fun things that you can do,
0: Cairns
1: and we did one of them up next.
0: Awesome.
2: Yeah, Ingenia Holiday Parks for iconic Queensland stays along the Pacific Coastway with stays from the Great Barrier Reef all the way to the sunny coast.
0: And as we mentioned, we have been running amok here in Cairns, including something that involves some jet skis, some crocodiles and some pranks, and we talk about it next.
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0: Live from Cairns for your Tuesday afternoon, it is Carrie Bickmore and Tommy Little for the drive home this arvo.
1: I think I found my thing, guys.
2: What's your thing?
1: So it used to be my thing. I haven't done it in a while. In fact, it was famously my thing. We've spoken about it on the show.
2: Oh my gosh, I know your thing.
1: And I gave it a whirl again this morning and I found I'm not too bad at it. I quite enjoyed it. I think I'm a bit of a thrill seeker.
2: So the thing we are talking about is a jet skiing. And yeah. We went jet skiing this morning.
1: I got up to 70 k's an hour.
3: No, you didn't.
2: Carrie.
1: I did.
2: Carrie, you went at walking pace the whole time.
1: I got to 70.
2: Carrie, you didn't go around one turn.
1: No.
2: You kept in a straight line.
1: Oh, my God.
2: And I need to say, Jesse and I saw through.
1: I got to 70.
2: You didn't.
1: I did.
3: Jesse and I. The ulterior motive.
2: Jesse and I saw through what you're doing. Because Jesse and I, producer Sammy, we were whipping off and going and doing sick doughies and stuff like that. And then we'd have to stop and we'd wait for Carrie to putt along. But we worked out very quickly what was happening. Because you happened to stay right at the back where, of course, one of the staff members had to stay with you.
3: Yeah, we kept waiting back to be like, oh, we'll go with Carrie.
2: And if it wasn't gorgeous Finn with his rippled biceps popping out of his
3: beautiful British
2: jacket and his beautiful British accent. Yes. And it was just you and Finn.
3: She was like, go ahead, you guys.
1: Did you notice what you just did then?
3: Don't worry.
2: Yeah. I've put out my biceps. Yeah. It's because
1: you're feeling a bit threatened by
3: Finn did put the pressure
1: Finn.
3: On.
2: Yeah,
3: God.
2: I did. I
1: literally also, just
2: I
1: got
2: also,
1: your biceps.
2: I also oiled up before the show, but none of you have noticed.
1: So I obviously had to wear a different hat to yours. So my hat said yours said action hero, and my bucket hat said medically excused because I obviously cut my head open a few weeks ago, and I can't be doing water sports with my head the way it is. I've been concussed and split open down to the nerves. So I couldn't risk tumbling out of the
2: jet
1: ski.
2: Which I was all for.
3: But
1: you made it really tricky because you guys kept doing all these donuts and then I was stuck in your wash.
3: How long did the hat last?
1: Oh, then I tucked it in because I was going so fast.
3: Because Finn was there
1: 70.
3: And I needed my hair to be flowing in the wind.
1: I got up to 70 k's an hour and it was flying off, thank you very much. I don't know why you're being dismissive.
3: No, I think it's wonderful. Finn is beautiful. You should definitely have a crack.
1: What about when we did our little prank on you?
4: Is that a croc?
1: Don't go close.
4: No?
1: Don't go close, in case it is.
4: It's not a croc.
1: It is.
4: Is this a prank?
1: What prank?
4: This is the dumbest prank. No wonder you wanted microphones on. It's the worst.
1: Prank girl strikes again.
4: She's back.
2: Prank girl's just had

0: whole deck of Winnie Red.
1: My voice isn't great. So, okay, prank didn't go so well, but we're missing the headline.
2: We've buried the lead.
1: We've buried the lead. I saw the most joy I have ever seen on anchor Jesse's face in the entire, what, how many years now? 8 years I've known you?
3: Yep.
1: And that was when you were jet skiing today.
3: You were at my wedding earlier this year.
0: Yes, but sorry, I thought about this comparison too. And I think you enjoyed today more. Because
3: come on.
0: I saw you on your wedding day. You cried. You didn't cry at all today. So that means maybe your wedding day wasn't the happiest day. And this was the best day of your life.
1: You were like a kid in a candy shop. You were doing donuts around boats. You just kept going this I do the noise because my voice is broken. You were like laughing to yourself, sitting up, bobbing down.
3: Yeah. And while you guys were doing your prank, I was zipping up and down the coast.
1: I know, but I don't think I've ever
3: seen
1: you so happy.
3: Still, though, not better than my wedding day.
0: No, it was.
3: Just to be clear.
0: It was. We saw it. You're not a reliable witness. No. You're too involved.
1: And also, I'm assuming on your wedding day you took it nice and slow, and you were so fast today.
0: You were smashing the back out of it today. Oh, 13, 10, 60. I meant the jet ski. In the water, yes. 13, 10, 60. What I want to know is what was better than your wedding day? Because Jesse has just had the best day of his life on a jet ski. Don't ask him. He's too involved, too deep in. 13, 10, 60.
1: People that would have their team have won a grand final, and if they were willing to admit it, would say it was actually better than their wedding day.
0: 100%. Give us a call, 13 10 60. We want to know what was better than your wedding day.
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4: 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In West Perth, the earlier breakdown has cleared Mitchell Freeway northbound after Hay Street. It remains a bit busy on the approach. Through Bateman, there's a breakdown. Kwinana Freeway northbound to the entry from Leach Highway, partially blocking the left lane. Still a crash in Lexia. Tonkin Highway northbound before Nangarra Road. The left emergency lane is now shut. Police are on site and it remains heavy on the approach. 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It's Dylan, more traffic soon on Mix 94.5, Perth's best variety.
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0: Yeah, that is where you're at for your Tuesday afternoon in this Australian Made Week. 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
1: You know when you just have those days where you're like, that was the best day of my life.
2: Yeah, that's what Jesse said today after we went jet skiing.
1: Yeah, he did get married 2 months ago, yeah, but all things aside.
2: We brought that up with him. We said, Jesse, you just got married. And he said, I know, did you not listen to me? Today was the best day of my life.
1: I've never seen him happier. He was so happy on that jet ski. He was free. You were free like a bird.
2: And I said, should we tell...
1: trapped like you are in your marriage.
2: I even said, should we tell Kaz this? And he said, I've already messaged her. She gets it. She understands.
3: She supports it.
2: Hopefully she'll buy me a jet ski.
1: So we've asked on 13 10 60.
0: Oh my god, you know what I've just realised? In my vows I said this will be, you know, people say this is the best day of your life.
1: Yep.
0: This will be the best day of our lives so far, meaning that we would create beautiful memories together.
2: I'm yet to go but jet skiing.
0: It was actually just me foreseeing that I might go jet skiing one day.
2: Yeah. She thought you were talking about all the adventures that you'd have together in your head. You are, because one day I'm going to cut you loose and I'm going to go jet skiing with my friends in Cairns.
0: With a beautiful man named Finn.
2: And with a beautiful man. And Carrie's going to be on the grind back there with Finn. She's going to be
1: Okay,
0: best day of her life.
1: Sorry, Finn.
2: Sorry, Finn. Tell him later.
1: I did not do anything, Finn. Elias.
2: See you at Gilligan's, Finn.
1: Elias. Which one is it?
4: Elias. You're right, Carrie.
1: Elias. Tell me, what was better than your wedding day?
4: Well, it wasn't better, if not just as good, because my wedding day, it actually involved my jet ski.
0: Oh, my gosh.
1: Yeah, Jesse, you missed an opportunity. What happened?
4: Well, because I used to live on a pond in Plymouth in Massachusetts, and my wife and I, our first date was on my jet ski. And then we got married on the pond in our backyard. And the day of the wedding, I took the whole bridal party out on the jet ski, the flower girls, we all went on rides. And then after the ceremony, we actually got our wedding photos on the jet ski in the pond.
2: No wonder she locked you down. First date on a jet ski.
1: I mean, I've got a list of things I'm looking for in a man. I did not realise I need to add jet ski to it.
0: To be fair, this does bode well for you and Finn.
2: Yeah, that's true.
1: I think Finn was like, 20 guys. I think we maybe should stop this weird chat.
2: Where we were the ones putting in the legwork.
0: Guys, go ahead. I'm just going to go slow.
2: At one stage I said, Carrie, do you want to catch up? And she said,
5: leave me alone. I'm doing some Gary.
2: And I said, what's Gary? And she goes, Gary Grabwork, baby. Hey, Finn, do you want me to start? You, Finn.

0: in.
1: Oh, Alyssa, help me. Are you there?
2: Best day.
3: I am. Hello.
1: Alyssa, what was better than your wedding day?
3: Well, my husband, on our wedding day, the photos, it was a very forced smile. Then he sent me through a photo of himself and his hero, Peter Dacos. And
0: yes.
3: He had tears in his eyes and the biggest smile on his face.
0: Yes, I get it. I mean, sorry, you sound wonderful, Elizabeth. I don't mean that. But, but meeting Peter Dacos. That, because
1: have you met Peter Dacos?
0: I got to have lunch with him.
1: Oh,
0: and
1: my God.
0: And you won't believe, because he was my childhood hero growing up. And I asked dear friend and comedian Merrick Watts to take a photo of me with Dakes. And Alyssa, I think you'll appreciate how much I would have loved that photo. And when I got my phone back, I didn't check the photos till later. And all Merrick had done was taken a photo of Peter Dacos, and you can just see my shoulder.
2: Oh.
0: He'd cropped me out of my photo.
3: Well, my husband had the photo of him and Peter Dacos as his screensaver after our wedding.
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11: 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The breakdown has just cleared there. Kwinana Freeway northbound at the entry from Leach Highway. Further along, it's busy on the northbound run. Mount Henry Bridge, South Terrace to Hay Street, Stevenson Avenue to Reed Highway and Ocean Reef Road. Still a crash in Lexia. Tonkin Highway northbound before Nangara Road. Police are on site and it is busy. And heading southbound on the freeway, slow Loftus Street through the city to Mill Point Road, Canning Highway to Mount Henry Bridge and Farrington Road to Rowley Road. 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It's still in more traffic soon on Mix 94.5, Perth's best variety.
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8: Hey there, I'm Brett Thomas. The big four banks are expected to quickly pass on the latest interest rate rise to mortgage holders, the Reserve Bank Board lifting rates for the third time this year, up 25 basis points to 4.35%. For a family with a $600,000 loan, $270 has been added to monthly repayments this year.
9: These increases have been necessary to tighten financial conditions and slow growth in demand in the economy to ensure we get on top of inflation.
8: RBA Governor Michelle Bullock there. Three people are dead, including two marine rescue volunteers, after their vessel capsized in heavy conditions in northern New South Wales.
10: They are trained personnel, but last night was difficult situations to manoeuvre that vessel.
8: They had been attempting to rescue a stranded yacht, and a court mention in a child murder case has wrapped up without the accused showing up. In the Northern Territory, Jefferson Lewis was excused from appearing over the alleged killing of five-year-old Kumanjai Little Baby. The matter now adjourned until late July. Clear skies set to remain for the rest of the week, down to 11 degrees tonight, 23 tomorrow, mostly sunny. Thursday, sunny, 23. 23 sunny again on Friday. Saturday, sunny, and a top around 23. 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

0: that is where you're at for your Tuesday afternoon. Still plenty more to come from sunny, tropical North Queensland.
1: We've got
0: something
1: delicious for you now, Tommy.
2: Really?
1: Yes, it is. What did you say yesterday? Where did you go yesterday?
2: Get a better coffee burger.
1: And what did you want?
2: I wanted to get a better coffee
1: and
2: burger.
1: And instead you had a coffee and a bagel.
2: Yeah, because it was breakfast and they weren't serving burgers
1: yet. But guess
2: yet.
1: What? Get a better coffee burger has brought you burgers.
2: No!
1: Whoa. Look at this.
2: There's so many burgers.
1: There are so many.
3: And coffees.
1: And
2: oh my
1: coffees.
2: Gosh. And not coffees. Get a
1: get
2: better,
1: coffee burger.
2: Oh my God.
0: Got a
2: oh my
0: lot
2: God.
0: Of
1: they look
0: coffee
1: so
0: burger.
1: Delicious.
2: I've just got to quickly do a brisket. Is this a brisket burger?
1: Pork.
2: If you have just tuned in,
1: oh
2: we just learned.
1: It's like we've
2: that
1: never
2: get,
1: eaten.
2: Get a better coffee burger are only available in tropical North Queensland.
1: Oh my God.
2: And
1: we that went, looks so good.
2: And their coffee was great the other morning, but they weren't
0: oh
2: open for
0: God,
2: burger.
0: Oh my God. That burger looks unbelievable. It's like the biggest chunk of brisket I've ever seen.
2: Oh, my God.
0: Is it a better coffee burger?
2: It's the best.

0: given on this show, ever. Ever. Usually it's like a note that tells me to F off or something.
1: I'm gonna have filthy.
2: They're not surprises.
0: You know, that's what they named you after. Yes. Yeah. Perfect.
1: I'm going to eat the filthy burger.
0: Okay. Well, Lee, what's coming up next?
1: No idea. Just keep eating.
0: Okay, sorry.
1: It'll be something good, I promise.
0: Stay with us. Your chance to win a $5,000 family holiday.
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0: A few Tuesday arvo, it's Carrie Bickmore and Tommy Little. We are driving you home from Cairns this afternoon.
1: Beautiful tropical North Queensland. Mm. And can I just say, that was the best smash burger I've ever had. Mm. If you are up in tropical, tropical North Queensland, go to Get a Better Coffee Burger. Mm. I think they're actually just called Get a Better. But then they have coffee and burger underneath it. And I just had a smash burger It was unbelievable.
2: I just had one of their basic burgers. I don't know if it's called, was it called a basic?
1: An OG.
2: And it was just, every single bit about it, I enjoyed.
1: Also, we're not being paid to say this.
2: I just want a nap now.
1: I just need to hammer that home.
2: Yeah. Well, now we're washing it down with a Coca-Cola and it's the perfect
1: They've combo. Got enough money. This is
2: Well, that's not sponsored either. I mean, I'm open to it.
1: And I'm wearing Calvin Klein underwear.
0: And it's all made better by Tropical North Queensland.
2: You are wearing Carrie's beanies for brain cancer. On sale now at Carrie's Beanies for Brain Cancer.
1: Oh my gosh, that is.
0: As we drive down the Pacific Coastway, Australia's holiday highway.
1: And let's be aspirational, I'd love to drive down it in a Maserati. So if you know anyone that works at Maserati, tell them to reach out and they could make my dreams come true. Or if you happen to work at Lamborghini, or if you know someone at Ferrari. Anyway, Bickers, I was shopping the other day and I thought everybody knew this word to the point where I thought I must be stuffing it up.
2: Okay.
1: So I was in a shop and we've mentioned enough brand names, so I'm not going to name this shop, but you could buy shoes that you put on your feet.
2: Universal. Were you at Universal?
1: No, I was at Foot Locker.
2: Okay.
1: Anyway.
0: Shoes that you put on your feet.
1: Yeah, because then I was going to say you could put them into a locker. Yeah. Anyway, I was in Foot Locker and I had socks in my hand, a three-pack of socks, and I was like, oh, we're going to tropical North Queensland, one of the most beautiful places in the country. I've

0: need some singlets. And I said to the bloke working there, I said, bro, do you have any singlets? And he honestly looked at my face like I'd said a word he'd never heard before. What? And I said, a singlet.
1: A singlet.
0: And he goes, singlet. And I said, yeah. And he looks
1: like
0: down at the three pack.
1: The sleeves off.
0: He looked down at the three pack of socks in my hand and he goes, do you just want a single pair? And I said, No.
1: This is his misunderstanding.
0: And I said, no, a singlet. And he goes, like a single pair of socks. And I said, no, for your top half.
1: And what did he say?
0: He goes, a t-shirt. And I said, no, bro, a singlet. And he goes, we only have track pants and shorts. And I said, no, for your top half. And he goes, a t-shirt. And I said,
2: I've had this exact conversation before.
0: And I said, I ended up saying, a t-shirt without sleeves, with no sleeves. And he goes, oh, no sleeves. He goes, no, we're coming into winter. No, we've only got winter stock.
1: Hold on, that explains why they don't have some. That does not explain why he doesn't understand the word.
0: So singlet is a common word, right?
2: Absolutely. I think I know. Was he British?
0: Oh.
1: What do they call it over there?
2: They call it a vest.
0: No. Because they call a vest a gilet.
2: What?
0: You know the puffer vests? They're called gilets. Look at our English friend. He taught me that.
2: They mean a singlet that you're wearing. They call that a vest.
0: That's a vest.
1: No, isn't that a woolen thing that's got a V at the front?
2: Yes, they're wrong.
1: What do they call that?
2: I don't know. Let's ask our British correspondent.
3: Yeah. What's the difference we're talking about?
1: What do you call a singlet that Tommy would wear to go running?
0: Yeah.
4: Like a V-neck.
1: Yeah, but do you call it a singlet?
4: No, I don't know. Like a, I don't know what we call it. No. I don't think we wear them. A vest.
0: Yeah.
1: That's what's happening.
0: Yeah.
1: They don't wear them.
0: Yeah, why would you? They're like, English people are like, why would I get these arms
1: up
0: out?
1: Up next, I have discovered actually a list of things we've all been saying wrong for a very long time.
0: Ooh.
1: Can I tell you about it up next?
0: Please.
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0: Gary and Tommy, if you Tuesday afternoon driving you home from beautiful tropical North Queensland, we're in Cairns today.
1: Yeah, it is absolutely stunning. We're sweating up a storm and I love it.
2: I love it too.
1: I've got water in bits that I haven't

0: felt this is weird.
1: Oh, my jocks are a dam.
0: I meant my upper region.
1: Oh, your upper region.
0: I've got a waterfall happening. We saw some beautiful waterfalls the other day. I've now got one between my...
1: I've got a cascade down my breasticles, and I'm here for it. Because I just mentioned, in preparation to come to this beautiful part of the world, I tried to buy a singlet,
0: yep.
1: And I went to a footwalker. And we've just worked out the guy may have been English, and that may have been his problem. His problem. Maybe his major malfunction. Anyway, he didn't understand the word singlet.
0: And so I've said to you, I also saw something online the other day, a whole little list of names that we say every day for, like, they're for luxury brands and stuff, and that we all say wrong. So I thought I'd give you the list and you can have a crack and I'll tell you how they're meant to be said.
1: Okay.
0: So start with the first one. How would you say that?
1: I think I'm going to be real good at this.
0: Yeah, oh God, here we go. You have to put on your fancy luxury brand name.
1: Darling, would you like me to say the first word on the list?
2: Yes.
1: I believe it's Hermes.
0: I believe you're wrong.
1: Damn it.
0: Sorry, sir. I'll have to ask you to leave the store. It's Hermes.
2: Hermes.
1: Didn't we say the same thing?
0: You said Er.
2: Oh, my God. Your paw is showing.
0: Hermes.
1: Oh, no.
2: Oh, my goodness.
1: Uh-oh.
0: What's the next
1: Star
0: one?
1: Star the Tirana. Givenchy.
0: Givenchy.
2: Oh, my God.
1: Oh, my God.
2: She's got him again. Got him a beauty.
1: Damn it. Fire up the Datsun!
0: Now, the next one, I remember you driving one of these and you couldn't say it at first, but you learnt.
1: I can say this because I was an ambassador for the company for 4 weeks, and it is a Porsche.
0: De Rossi. It is a Porsche. Mm. We all think it's Porsche. It's Porsche.
1: It's a Porsche.
0: And just to remind us, in this ambassadorial situation, you just got to rent a... No, sorry, you just got to borrow a Porsche.
1: I had a long-standing deal that was ready to be inked, and you insinuated on air that Porsches were driven by wankers, and they went, we don't need that type of stuff associated with our luxury car brand.
0: Is that actually true?
1: That is 100% true.
0: Did I lose you a Porsche deal?
1: You did. Well, I didn't have it anyway, but yes.
0: Would it have happened? Why do my words affect your words, though? You're your own person.
1: No, I'm not. When we were kidding.
0: All right, next
1: You're making me read words out at the moment.
2: And then, your words, now read this.
1: Yeah, and then telling me they're wrong. And I just have to apologise.
0: All right, let's try this one.
1: I think it's Bulgari.
0: Nah, Bulgari.
1: Is it?
0: It's Bulgari.
1: See, sorry.
0: A lot harder. Try this one.
1: Oh, Tag Heuer.
0: Tag Heuer.
1: Is it?
0: Yeah.
1: Do you know my fact about Targ?
0: Mm.
1: It's Targ, isn't it?
0: Tag.
1: I think it's Targ.
2: Dag.
1: Dag. Okay, you're it. I got told, and if this is wrong, don't sue me. I don't think it's defamation. Anyway, you're a big company. You've got more than 50 people. You can't sue me.
2: Someone knows his defamation laws too well.
1: So I got told that they were suffering from poor sales, and rather than changing anything to their design, anything like that, they just doubled the price of their watches. And so it put them into a luxury watch category, and suddenly they were just appealing to a whole different market and making more money. Well done, Tag Heuer.
0: Final one before we go.
1: Oh, that's Chloe. That's a person's name.
0: No, it's not. It's Chloe. Go away.
1: Okay.
0: Chloe.
1: Okay.
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7: 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Rulexia, that crash has cleared. Tonkin Highway northbound before Nangarra Road. Traffic is flowing there. Also in Jandakot, a crash has come and gone very quickly on the freeway southbound at the exit to Armidale Road. Traffic remains busy on the approach there. 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It's Dylan. 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
1: Shake, shake, shake, Carrie, shake, it's music time.

0: Is it true that you voiced that, Carrie? Is that your singing voice there?
1: Me, eh?
0: Yeah.
1: Yes, it is. Would you like a bit of it live?
0: Oh, yeah.
1: Use your... What is it? What's the word?
2: Use your ears.
1: Use your ears for the music quiz.
0: You've got
1: Come
0: to make,
1: on now.
0: You've got,
1: use
0: to make,
1: your...
0: you've got to make ears rhyme with quiz. So
1: okay.
0: You've got to go
1: Use
0: ears.
1: Use your ears for the music quiz.
2: That's good.
1: Come on now. Okay, I'm going to quiz you today because I'm going to tell you about the Met Gala just after 5 o'clock, and I'm going to explain to you what Olivia Wilde has. She's been at the Met Gala red carpet, and she's talked about why she looks so freaky in a photo of hers that came out the other day. Did you see that photo where she looked like her eyes were popping out of her head?
0: I can't believe I'm saying this, but I've seen her response filmed by her brother.
1: You're going to have to
0: wait. But the rest
1: of
0: Australia hasn't, I reckon.
1: But right now, let's do the Met Gala music quiz. Mm. Question one. At the 2023 Met Gala, honouring Karl Lagerfeld, Doja Cat fully committed to the theme by dressing as Lagerfeld's pet. What animal was it?
0: Is it Lagerfeld or is it Field?
1: No, I think it's Feld.
0: Lagerfeld? What did he feel? Ah, death, I think.
1: Lager.
0: Is he dead? Is Karl dead?
2: I don't know.
1: But he's, I think it's Lagerfeld. Yeah.
0: Okay.
1: What animal was it?
0: Did Doja Cat dress her? Didn't she go as a cat?
1: Yep.
2: Cool.
1: Very easy.
0: Well, the only reason I remember is because they tried to interview her and we played on this very show,
1: meow,
0: her answer, which she just meowed.
2: We actually have it here.
3: Okay, so tell me all about this.
4: Meow.
3: I mean, who is, wait, so,
1: so
3: who
1: cute.
3: Made it?
4: Meow.
3: Wow.
1: Can I tell you what's wild about that is I remember us playing that and it feels like yesterday and that was 3 years
0: that
1: ago.
0: That is wild. I also reckon she would have had huge regret over that.
1: No,
2: why?
1: I reckon she loved it. We're playing it again. That's all
0: Don't
1: she wanted.
0: Don't you think that's one of those things where you're like, this is a great idea. I'll meow. And then the next day you'll be like, I didn't thank all the people who put in that hard work into my gown.
1: Oh, yes.
0: Like, people would have slaved for days and they're like, oh, my God. It's all worth it because Doja Cat is going to mention us.
2: Oh,
0: and then
2: yes.
0: You go, Tabitha, have a look at the screen. She's just meowing.
1: But I think that she's only on the screen because she's meowing, so they got more coverage.
0: Very interesting.
1: True.
0: I'll
1: okay,
0: take
1: question
0: it as a
1: two.
0: Loss.
1: Speaking of fashion, The Devil Wears Prada 2 has hit cinemas, breaking records for sales over the opening weekend.
0: Has it breaking what records?
1: Just records.
0: What, like the
2: maybe
0: most,
2: the first one.
0: Like, what do you mean records? Like the most, it's beaten out like Avatar is like the most highest grossing film.
1: The two main.
0: Hang on, Carrie.
1: Actually, also, I saw another movie on the weekend, which I don't want to say I saw because I feel like it's contentious, but I heard that had broken more records than Devil Wears Prada. So I'm
0: Hang
1: not
0: on.
1: Sure what.
0: How many different records are there apart from just the
1: don't
0: highest
1: ask
0: grossing?
1: Questions to a quiz you know I haven't written. What are the two main actresses starring in the film? Who are they? Bonus points to name their characters' names.
0: What are they? Who are they?
2: What record was it?
0: Carrie, this will shock you, and I'm ashamed to admit it. I haven't seen The Devil Wears Prada 1.
1: You don't have any idea who's in it. A very old, famous...
0: Meryl Streep.
1: Yes, fantastic actress.
0: Is that right?
1: Yes, ding.
0: Is she the devil?
1: And one of my...
0: Is yes. there a devil in
2: yes.
0: it?
1: Well, no, it's not a devil. She's just like a bit of a... She comes around this one, but she's a bit of a meow.
0: Oh, wow.
1: That was better than meow. And Anne Hathaway was the other one.
0: Anne Hathaway. Anne Hathaway.
1: All right. Okay. Now to the other end of fashion. From Met Gala to the other end of fashion. Why Macklemore and Ryan Lewis made thrift shopping cool again with their massive hit this.
0: I'm
1: gonna pop some
0: tags. I'm so sorry. I've got to disagree from the outset. Thrift shopping is cool, or op shopping, or whatever you want to call it. And I think that's the dorkiest thing associated with it.
1: That song?
0: Yeah. That
1: but
0: song didn't make anything
1: sort of
0: cooler.
1: I think it came back into, like, being around then. It's definitely had a resurgence.
2: Oh, yeah, but I think Tommy might be right in that I think Macklemore followed
0: the trend.
2: Yeah,
0: 100%.
2: Yeah.
0: And anyway. I think remember when you guys were going to surprise me with Macklemore because you thought I was his biggest fan? Thank God that didn't happen.
1: What's Macklemore's real name?
0: Ryan.
1: Benjamin.
0: Button.
1: And would you please welcome him here? He's here at the
0: Oh, my God. I knew that's not true. We're at an Ingenia holiday park. But for a second,
1: he might like to come.
0: I'd say Mac or less.

0: If I had to.
1: Okay, finish the lyrics of this Lady Gaga banger.
0: Work it, baby. No, work it into a frenzy. And then you grab my hand and you grab my hand and you lead me to the pool. Out at the pool, I sit down and I start to do.
2: It's literally just what you can see
1: it's
2: in front of you, isn't it?
1: Just one sentence. Let's play it. Make it move that crazy.
0: I think mine was better.
1: Do you reckon?
0: That's how you do it, Macklemore.
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4: 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Checking the freeway northbound, busy South Terrace to Hay Street, Stevenson Avenue to Reed Highway, Ocean Reef Road and Shenton Avenue. The freeway southbound, busy out of the city from Hay Street down to Mill Point Road, Canning Highway, Roe Highway and from Belia Drive through to Russell Road. 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It's still in more traffic soon on Mix 94.5, Perth's best variety.
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0: For your drive home this afternoon, it's Carrie Bickmore and Tommy Little from tropical North Queensland, guys.
1: I've been driving around with a pineapple in my lap just because it feels right and it feels good. And Bickers,
2: does it feel good? Of all the fruits to have between your legs, I reckon a pineapple is the least comfortable.
0: What are you going with?
2: Banana, of course.
1: Okay. Sorry, I'm not having it between my legs. It's propped up in me.
2: Yeah,
1: lap.
2: But it's quite spiky. A sudden little turn and, take your eye out.
1: Well, when you drive, take your eye out. Anyway, last night we were at the Yungaburra Hotel. A great pub. I love, in tropical North Queensland, open air pubs.
2: Oh, it was so nice to sit outside.
1: Wasn't
2: we had a
1: it?
2: Pizza, we had a Palmer, we had, it was all delicious.
1: Yes, and we got told about something, which I think I've been lied to about. We've got told about, of course, there is two members of our team who are rooting each other. That is producer Sammy and producer Zoe. Sammy, is that technically incorrect? We meant not to say that.
3: No. I think I just realised why I'm in the hot seat.
1: Well, you're in the hot seat because I think you've lied to me.
3: Oh, that's not what I thought I was in the hot seat for.
1: So,
3: sweet. Let's talk about it.
1: So, last night we got to discussing the details of what you'd done just before coming to the pub, and you had attempted to hold your breath underwater.
2: No, can we, before we get to the holding the breath underwater, you popped into your girlfriend's room. I don't know why you're not sharing one, but you got, that's like, would save the company.
3: We're professional.
2: On a night of accommodation. People. I think they'd rather save the money than worry about which room you're in, to be honest. But anyway, so you popped into your girlfriend's room to use her bath.
3: She had a spa bath. I only had a shower.
2: And then she walked in on you and you were in the bath with your bottom facing upwards.
1: No, this is not quite right. I think Sammy was actually out of the bath and then wanted to test how long he could hold his breath
3: for. None of you guys were there. I could just tell you
0: Thank
3: what
0: God.
3: Happened.
1: Okay.
3: I was in the bath just like a normal human being.
1: Yeah.
3: Butt on the ground, enjoying the soap
2: the
3: suds and the water.
2: Sitting in the bathtub.
3: Sitting in the bathtub,
2: bath.
3: Yeah.
2: Okay.
3: Well, neither of you guys said that, so I was just clearing that up. And then Zoe walked in. She knew I was having a... She let me in earlier, and then
1: love
3: she had to go
2: so
3: out
2: nice
3: and do some
2: of her.
3: Work.
1: Love, you love a bath. Yeah.
3: I do. And I thought everyone had a

0: bath except me. I had a different sort of room, so I just had...
1: Who cares?
0: Okay.
1: And then what happened?
0: And then we were having a nice little D&M, and...
2: Is that what you call it?
1: You're holding your breath.
0: No, we were having a pretty, like, heavy conversation about life and things like that, and we were running out of time because we had to get to the pub.
2: So you thought, I'll hold my breath and make time go fast.
0: I just said to Zoe, I've been in here for like 20 minutes and I haven't had anyone being able to time me to hold my breath. Can you do it? And she said, yes.
2: Why? Do you normally do it at home? Hold your breath?
0: No, I just haven't done it for ages and I wanted to see how long I could do it.
1: Yeah, I like this.
2: Okay.
1: Yeah.
2: So then you decided, because you really wanted to turn your girlfriend on, to roll over and stick your butt in the air. Why couldn't you have just slid down under the water and held your breath?
0: I think it's easier to hold your breath longer if you're facing down.
1: It's easier for you, but how do you think it is for Zoe looking into the eye of the storm?
0: She was having a whale of a time.
2: Exactly.
1: There's a Moby Dick joke, but I'm above it.
2: Okay, so then what's the issue about the lie?
1: So then, Sammy, you asked me to guess how long you held your breath for.
0: When you got to the pub.
1: Yeah.
0: It was a big talking point, and you guessed... 1 minute and 18 seconds.
1: And how long was it?
0: It was exactly 1 minute and 18 seconds.
1: I just don't think...
2: Is that what happened?
0: Exactly.
1: I just don't think it was. So then, I think you've lied to me.
2: Is that because... No, but hold on. You do breath holds. Is that because that's roughly what you've held before or something?
1: No, I'm up for 3 minutes, please.
2: Are you?
1: Yeah.
2: Oh, my God.
1: Well, no, it's fine. I don't have my ass out of the water, though. I think that might be holding Sammy back.
2: Do you think if he was... What were you going to say then?
1: Nothing,
2: I'm intrigued.
1: Nothing. Nothing at all. Nothing at all, Carrie.
2: Your breath-holding capability.
1: Anyway, you said it was a minute and 18 seconds.
0: And you said it so calmly. You just rocked up and said, a minute 18. And I was stunned because I thought someone must have told you because that was exactly what happened. Weird. And you did it so casually and I was like, Zoe told you. But then you looked at me like I had set you up.
1: Yeah.
0: But I thought you had set me up. It was like that Spider-Man meme where they're all looking at each other with guns.
1: And it went, wasn't it?
0: Who done it?
1: And then it went on for a while.
0: Yeah, and we never got to the bottom of it.
2: Breaks going on for a while.
1: Yeah.
2: What's the point of it?
1: Someone told me.
2: That what?
1: That like before Sammy got there, someone told me exactly how
0: long. Oh, you lied! So we did get to the bottom of it, literally.
1: the open air bottom out of the water of it.
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7: 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Cheap, cheap. Through Redcliffe, there was a bit of smoke over the road. That's mostly cleared now. Tonkin Highway northbound before Great Eastern Highway. Also, reports of a crash on Roe Highway southbound just before Great Eastern Highway bypass. It's backing up a bit there. Also busy in Treby, Armidale Road eastbound at Little O Road. Get home for the moments that matter most, like sunset strolls with your mates or bedtime stories with your little ones. Drive safe. A reminder from RAC. It's Dylan. 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
7: Hey there, I'm Brett Thomas. As warned, the Reserve Bank Board has raised interest rates for the third time in as many months. It's been lifted a quarter of a percentage point to 4.35%. That'll add an extra $107 to monthly repayments on a $700,000 loan. The Treasurer has ruled out winding back WA's GST share. That came from Labor backbencher Ed Husic, who describes it as unfair and dysfunctional. But Jim Chalmers says that's not reflective of the federal government's position.
8: It's not consistent with the way that I think about this. I'm a huge supporter of WA and making sure that WA receives a fair share of the GST.
7: An Aussie author has fronted court in Fremantle and admitted to criminal offences. Craig Sylvie pleaded guilty to two charges involving child exploitation material after a police raid uncovered evidence on electronic devices. And 10 men have been charged for an alleged drug trafficking network. Police allege the group moved meth and heroin into WA by road and then tried to hide their profits in cryptocurrency.
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7: Clear skies set to remain for the rest of the week, down to 11 degrees tonight, 23 tomorrow, mostly sunny. Thursday, sunny, 23. 23 sunny again on Friday. Saturday, sunny, and a top around 23. 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

0: Yeah, that is where you're at for your Tuesday afternoon. We are in beautiful tropical North Queensland, the Savo.
1: Yes, and we are on we're on dry land, and it's wonderful and stunning here. But Pickers, have you heard about the cruise ship? This is nowhere near Australia.
2: Don't Oh my God, I saw this. This made me feel ill.
1: I've never heard of this before. So they're trying to board. They're trying to dock at the moment, and it is MV Hondius near Cape Verde.
2: Honduras?
1: So on the other side of the world. No, MV Hondius
2: is the name of the ship.
1: Yes.
2: See, and I was anti-cruise ships, and then I went on one. I actually loved it.
1: They're pretty good.
2: The kids loved it, and I was like, until I heard this, and this is why I get antsy about cruise ships.
1: Well, there's been an outbreak of something that I had never heard of before, and it is a rodent-borne disease called hantavirus.
0: Hmm.
1: Have you heard of this? Because
2: I'd never, ever heard of it, and it's carried around by rodents on the ship by either their pee, their poo, they're eating something.
1: Or they can bite you.
2: Biting
1: or
2: it.
1: You can be airborne. Sorry, if they've got a lot of fecal matter around and you've been breathing it in. Anyway, buddy.
0: So if you breathe in the dust.
2: Yeah, and then it makes you get nausea, vomiting, headaches, diarrhea, but like severe to the point, like I think some of the people had to go, they literally went to the hospital on the ship and then suddenly they were dead.
1: Yeah, three people have already died on the ship and they're struggling to get a dock now. Producer Kieran with his hand up.
2: Struggling to dock because no place wants
1: to take. Cape Verde said, no,
2: we don't want your virus.
1: You've

0: Yeah.
1: If they're handing out free ice creams, it's because they've had to clear the freezer because someone has died and the body's in there.
0: No, that's not true. You've made that up.
1: That's
2: handing out free
1: true.
2: Ice creams.
0: What?
1: They've got to store it somewhere.
0: But there'd be a much higher ratio of deaths on cruise ships because of ages, surely.
2: It's like how lawn bowls is the deadliest sport.
0: Yes.
2: Yes, very true. But I didn't know this because this is the first I've ever heard of the rodent-borne hunter virus.
3: Hmm.
2: Did you know, and it's a very sad story, but Gene Hackman and his wife died of hunter virus.
0: Oh, so this is not a new virus.
2: And then a week later he died.
0: Recently or a while ago?
2: This was last year.
0: Oh, Gene.
2: So anyway,
0: that's horrible.
2: If ever anyone asks you.
0: So it goes from human to human as well, clearly.
2: Yes.
0: Or unless they got it from the same rodent.
2: It's got to jump and then human to human, okay. I think. Sorry, I don't know. I'm not a medical expert, and I know you're shocked to hear that.
1: That's what people
0: viruses.
1: Tune in for.
2: But don't breathe in poo dust is the lesson we're taking away here. I've always said it, and kids, if you're listening, I've never thought about it more strongly than I do now. If anyone asks you, do you want to breathe in some poo dust, just say no. Look them dead in the eye and say no thanks. There could be rodent-borne hunter virus in that.
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0: for your Tuesday, Arvo. It's Carrie Bickmore and Tommy Little live from tropical North Queensland. We're in Cairns.
1: It is time, though, for...
2: It's time for Bickmore's Bits.
1: Here we go now. I always forget it says what it's time for, like it says it's time yes. for.
3: But sometimes I think much like the hands of time on a watch, there are two, and so I like to hear it's twice. It's time for and it's time for, just to let
1: so,
3: you know.
1: So, I'm going to give you a little rundown of the Met Gala. A lot has happened. This year's theme was costume art. So everyone was wearing things that were a little bit sort of outside a normal dress. So the Kardashians... Yes, but like the Kardashians and the Jenners and Gigi, they all rocked up. I'll give you a picture of it. I'll get to that in a minute, actually, because I can't show you everything on my phone that I want to show you at once. First of all, I just got to show you Katy Perry. What she's wearing.
3: She is
1: about
3: dressed
1: to go fencing.
3: For a fencing thing.
1: And she's opened a little face of metal.
3: Oh, she's got a metal face that just shuts and covers her face.
1: People
3: do you think she put that there or that was requested by others?
1: I think she regrets it.
3: Oh. That would be great if you wanted to.
0: The Met Gala is costume art essentially every year. So this year they've just decided... Free reign, do whatever you want.
1: Because it was like metallic one year.
3: It's like if someone had a Halloween party and they said, hey, the theme is Halloween.
0: Yeah, that's exactly it, yeah.
1: Okay, have a look here at what... So that's Kim Kardashian. How would you describe that? Madonna-esque, do you think?
3: Yeah, she's got cone titties.
1: Yeah, and she's got the metallic top on with not much happening down the bottom. What are we giving that out of 10? We're not rating women, are we? That's a bad idea.
3: I'm not comfortable with it. Women are all beautiful, regardless.
1: What about this one? Kylie Jenner. How would you describe that?
3: Well, she honestly looks nude.
1: Yes, she does look nude.
3: Is that on purpose?
1: With the nipples, yes. She's wearing what it would look like if you'd come home from a ball and you were having a dress.

0: Dress taken off to reveal your bodice underneath, but she's got the dress half rolled down.
1: What's bodice mean?
0: Something that's uncomfortable is what it means.
1: Carrie, just checking.
0: Yeah.
1: You are an excellent broadcaster, but are we just describing what people are wearing now?
0: Do you know every year when we do this break, I think, why are we describing the costumes at Met Gala when no one can see them? Hopefully by now some people have seen them. I've been saving the best for last, so here's your girl.
1: Some people have seen them.
0: Here's your girl.
2: Carrie,
0: Madonna's not on here.
2: Carrie, do we care?
0: Oh, no, there's Madonna. There's your favourite. Look at her.
3: What's Madonna doing? is she under a bed again?
1: It looks like poor Madonna. She's just tried to die peacefully in a coffin, and it looks like they've plucked her out of the last minute. And she looks like she's attending her own funeral.
0: Dish on our Madge.
1: I'm not, but she does look like she's attending a funeral. She's dressed head to toe in black, and I believe she's got a pirate ship on her head.
0: As you do.
1: I think she does.
0: How would you like to be buried with a pirate ship on your head?
1: No, I want to be exploded.
0: Do you?
3: Yeah, in a firework.
1: No, I don't want to be in a firework.
3: Oh, why not?
1: So in a firework was the initial thing. And then I thought, that's no fun because you can't tell the difference between that and a normal firework. So I would like a big firework to be stuck up me and then I shoot up into the sky.
0: And bits of you come over all of us.
1: And then you get to look, as you're looking up in the sky, thinking, what a great celebration of life. Just some innards fall down.
3: Oh, my God.
0: Be little bits.
1: They're little
0: bits. Okay, I've got to get back to the Met Gala. Alex, I've got to tell you two things. There was a big disappointment that, because Zoe Kravitz went, that her and Harry didn't debut their relationship on the red carpet because they're engaged and everyone's like, would have been perfect timing. But also, Blake Lively was there, which is an interesting move because also today for Blake Lively, she has settled her defamation case.
3: Oh,
0: Justin Baldoni. So.
3: How much did she settle for?
0: They didn't disclose the amount they settled for. I don't know where my piece of paper is.
3: We're not disclosing any information for the story.
0: Anyway, they were due to go to court in 2 weeks and they've decided to settle out of court. So
1: this is
0: good job, Carrie.
1: I didn't. Carrie, you never cease to amaze me. And
3: which
1: this
3: is
1: time,
3: better, little bits where you get covered in Tommy's body parts or Big Moore's bits where you get half of the story?
1: I reckon there's people listening right now that are like, I'd rather have innards fall on me than this radio to continue at this moment.
0: Well, I'm going to put it out of its misery.
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8: 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Watch out for a breakdown in South Perth, Kwinana Freeway northbound before Mill Point Road, blocking the left lane. Reports of a crash in Langford, Roe Highway eastbound at Nicholson Road, with traffic heavy all the way back to Carroll Avenue. Seek an alternate route to avoid lengthy delays. And in Hazelmere, a crash Roe Highway southbound before Great Eastern Highway bypass. Very busy there with the right lane shut. Instant response on site. 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
8: Children's author Craig Silvey's shock guilty plea. 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

0: For your drive home this afternoon, it is Carrie Bickmore and Tommy Little. We are live from tropical North Queensland. We're in Cairns, the Savo guys.
1: Yes, this morning, though, we got up at the crack of dawn for something special. We were going to go hot air ballooning. Now, I thought I was going to be scared because I have an enormous fear of heights, and it was one of the most peaceful things I've ever done. It was absolutely stunning. It was funny getting there because I was driving with one of our producers, Sarah, and she's never been hot air and hair ballooning before. And she thought, she said, "How do you get in there? I've heard that you have to run along as the
2: basket takes off,
1: and then jump in." And I said, "No, honey, they put you in, and then you float up." But we're all just, you know, giddy with excitement, right?
3: Now, before we get into it, should we give the wonderful folks that we went hot air ballooning with a quick mention?
0: Yes, hot air balloon cans at hotair.com.au/cans, or find them on Instagram at hot air balloon cans.
3: And they were exceptional.
0: They were wonderful.
1: And speaking of hot air, so when we first got there, I saw you run off, and I was like, "We've been given a safety briefing, and there was very strict rules about what you could do." And suddenly you were squatting in a field, and I had no sense of what was happening. Now I realise, and you can go check this out on our socials, you were doing all manner of different positions while Jesse filmed you so that you could get the fart to look like it was blowing the hot air that goes up into the balloon out of your bottom.
3: Yeah, I was bending over, and because the baskets were on the side when they started, so they shoot the jet out at a horizontal line. And so I was bending over, and Jesse was lining my bum up just perfectly, so it looked like, and this is mature and I know it, a jet flame was coming out my pooper.
0: It's when, like, do you the think equivalent of up? That photo that people do in Paris with the Eiffel Tower.
1: Yes, and they
0: put their finger on the top. It was just really important.
1: I was mocking
0: stuff.
1: It, and then I said, "Hold on, I want to go too." But then the balloon was upwards, so then I did a handstand, split my legs, and looked like it was coming through the middle.
0: Yes.
1: It was so fun.
0: And Carrie Thomas, you're on the socials.
1: So we're getting up into the air, and then one of my favourite things happened. So I haven't had the pleasure of being with you more recently at your shows, where afterwards you're taking people into the toilet to read them poetry.
3: Earnest poems.
1: And then I realised you'd written some more poetry, and I haven't seen you for a while, and I thought, I haven't heard any of your poems for a while. So I asked the basket of people for their silence for a moment and said that you had some poetry you'd like to read to them. Now, some of them were from international countries, and they were looking like, wait till it started, and they were really like, what the hell is happening? Mm. Others were Australians that were equally confused and like, you're really ruining our moment.
3: But at least I started on a light poem.
1: So I thought it'd be something romantic because we're all up in a hot air balloon, you know, all the feels
0: sunrise.
1: Of feeling. No, your first poem was about capitalism, and it was so long, I mean so long, that if we played it now, the show would be over. So we've sped it up for you.
3: Carrie, yes? You've got to give it its actual name. It's called Capitalism Comes for Everyone.
1: Enjoy, everybody.
4: This man over here has some poetry he'd like to read you all. He's feeling very vulnerable about it.
5: Here's a very short poem called Capitalism Comes for Everyone. She sells seashells by the seashore. Capitalism comes for everyone.
4: Well done.
5: Thank you.
1: Okay, to be fair, I thought we were going to play a bit more of that.
0: Thank God we didn't.
1: No, it was actually a really good poem. It was so weird.
3: I can give you a brief overview. Okay. Actually, I've got it in my phone.
1: Oh, my God, do not read it. No one wants it.
3: Just some of it. Anyway, she goes on to sell seashells. At other places, you get, say, shack at the

0: For sure. She then gets a shop front on the main
1: street.
0: We
1: said don't read it.
0: And then I'm not.
1: Don't read it.
0: These
1: also,
0: are just the bullet points.
2: This is the cliff notes.
1: Pick poems you can read because you could not say seashells over and over
0: again. It's a tongue twister, and I'll be honest, I hadn't read it out loud before.
1: So then we think, oh, that's over. We give an applause, and everyone turns around to go back and enjoy their moment.
0: I had more.
1: And then Tommy goes, no, no, no, I've got more.
3: This one's a much shorter one.
4: Sorry, he's just got one more.
3: It's just
4: sorry,
3: one more.
4: Everybody.
3: This one's a much shorter one. It's called Communism Comes for Everyone. She gives away seashells at the seashore, but it's just one per person. They can have no more. The end. Thank you.
0: I struggled to even say that one.
1: Everyone's like, anyway.
0: Keep in mind, half of the only 12-person strong audience, English was their second language.
1: Okay, so by then, the beautiful pilot, because they are a pilot, had been letting us go quite low because you were obviously doing your very long poem. But we needed to go back up again, which involved using the burner, right?
0: Yes.
1: And he was so bored of your poetry. When you went to start your third poem, he decided this was his way of shutting you up.
3: Here is the poem that's closest to my heart. When I was a young boy, just the age of six. Thank you.
0: Yep. And I never did get to...
1: That just went over, that went on and on and on.
2: Neil was a godsend.
0: Can I just say, so the people were so confused who we were with, they first... Our beautiful host, Mike, he told them that I was famous, and he said, in other countries, they have Tom Cruise, they have Brad Pitt, and then he pointed to me and he said, we have Tommy Little. And they looked at me and were like, geez, it's dropped off a cliff when you get to Australia. And then one of them wanted a photo with me afterwards, and she said, not that you're cute or wow, you're funny. She said, you're so... interesting.
1: Well, she had just sat through a poem about capitalism and then one about communism.
0: It comes for everyone.
1: Anyway, one of the things that I overheard was you talking to a woman that was talking about how she'd been in a hot air balloon when a proposal happened before.
0: Yes.
1: And I thought, what a beautiful spot. There would be proposals up there every day,
0: well,
1: surely.
0: Well, I was literally just asking her, has she ever been in one before? And she said, the last one, yes, someone did pop the question. And much like today, there were other people in the balloon. Mm. And I said, please tell me. They said no. And her face went wide. And I went, oh, my gosh. And she said, the woman, after the guy was down on one knee in the basket, looking over a beautiful sunrise, she said, let me think about it.
1: Ouch.
0: And I said, how was the rest of the balloon ride? She said, they didn't speak.

0: think about it.
1: Ouch.
0: And I said, how was the rest of the balloon ride? She said they didn't speak. And then they went on a shared bus to get back to their cars and didn't speak.
1: Okay, so here's what I'm going to say. I think after a certain number of years together, if your partner says he wants to take you on a balloon ride, you need to know what your answer is going to be, because that is, there is a 50-50 chance a proposal may happen up there.
0: Here's,
2: and the other half is poetry. Say no to both.
0: In 13 10 60, I would love to know, and particularly if you're one of the people that said no,
2: yeah.
0: I want to know, have you witnessed someone saying no to a proposal? And better yet, if you were part of it, give us a call, 13 10 60.
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4: 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It remains a bit slow there. In Langford, still a crash in place though. Royal Highway eastbound at Nicholson Road. It's heavy all the way back to Carroll Avenue, so seek an alternate route. And the freeway southbound, slow Loftus Street out of the city to Mill Point Road, Canning Highway and from Billia Drive down to Anchortail Road. 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It's Dylan. More traffic soon on Mix 94.5, Perth's best for riding. 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

0: For your drive home, the Sarvo, it's Carrie Bickmore and Tommy Little doing it live from tropical North Queensland, the Sarvo. We are in Cairns.
1: Yes, and get involved on 131060. If you've ever seen someone say no to the question, will you marry me, in public, or if you've ever said no yourself, we'd love to hear your story, because we went hot air ballooning, got to chatting to one of the beautiful people with us, and they said last time they went hot air ballooning, someone proposed in the basket, and the response from the, well, what they hoped was going to be the bride-to-be was, I'll have to think about it.
2: Oh, that's, I mean, I guess.
1: Which is a hard no,
2: but
1: you're in public.
2: It's also a pretty tough place to ask, because there's nowhere she can go. She's then stuck with him for the rest of it.
1: But I guess you don't think she's going to say no.
2: I reckon, I don't know.
1: Have we talked about on this show before when they do it on...
0: Ellen.
1: Ellen used
0: it's
1: to do
0: the
1: it.
0: Best.
1: So Ellen DeGeneres, with her show, they often used to have marriage proposals. And I reckon if you were watching in real time, you might not even notice when this happened. But sometimes, and it's happened more than once, the person would say no. But the producer on that show was so good that someone would bend down in the audience, take a knee, and they'd look up. And if the producers even saw...
2: hesitation.
1: Start to shake her head. No. What they did is they got Ellen's DJ to crank the music, and then Ellen started

0: No, what they did is they got Ellen's DJ to crank the music, and then Ellen started dancing.
1: And
0: to
1: everyone just thought it was a
0: and
1: yes.
0: Then everyone else got up in the crowd and were all dancing, and then they go to a commercial break.
1: Oh my
0: so
1: God.
0: All it looked like was a man's got down on one knee, and that has made all the crowd dance, and everyone in the whole room, except for one man who's crying, is dancing their heart out.
1: I wonder if that's what happened, what Dustin saw. Dustin, what did you witness?
2: Yeah, so it was actually funny the one you put it. I was up in a balloon ride about 2.5 years ago now, and I seen there was like a group ride, and this bloke he's proposed to his Sheila, and she just started crying. It was the first proposal I've ever seen. I was like, we were all getting excited, like, oh my God, like, congratulations, sort of thing. And then she's just started shaking her head, like, no, I can't marry you. We're all like, we were as taken back as the bloke.
1: The guy.
2: We're like, oh my God, yeah. And
0: Dustin, was this in your balloon or was this in another balloon?
2: This was, so I was, we were there on like a group ride thing. There was like probably six of us in the balloon, including the pilot.
1: And then what happens after that?
2: She said no and said that there's somebody else that she's been seeing. And he threw the ring over the balcony.
1: Oh my God.
2: He gave her the silent treatment the whole ride back. There was a big spat when we landed. We were all, I just wanted to get down. I was like, well, I don't feel comfortable being like, oh, it was such an awkward situation to be in. Cause it was an emotional roller coaster, you know. We were all so excited to see a proposal.
0: And Dustin, it just went wasn't quick. That, wasn't that, like, wonderful to witness? Like, it's bad for them. But didn't you essentially get front row tickets for the Jerry Springer Show Live? Like, isn't that great stuff?
2: It was, I mean, yeah, it was great. But at the time, I just felt so bad for both of them. I was like, I don't know.
0: Yeah, but you would have got over that pretty quick and thought, this is excellent. Like, I like to think that if you could buy it as an extra for your hot air balloon ride, most people would purchase that as the experience.
2: Yeah, yeah, for sure.
0: Yeah, good on you, Dustin. Good on you. Thank you very much.
1: What about Sarah? Hey, Sarah.
3: Hi, how are you going?
1: We're talking about when someone declined a proposal. What did you see?
3: Well, mine's a bit different. I was the idiot who said yes because we're in a hot air balloon and didn't really want to marry him.
0: Oh, Sarah, talk to us. So what happened?
3: So I had been with him a long time, but I had clearly said, we haven't lived together. Don't you ever propose before we've lived together, because I don't want to, you know, we need to do that. We need to cross that, you know, step. And then it was a Kentucky trip. So it wasn't weird that we're going on a hot air balloon. Most people were. But I really didn't expect it because I had said that. And then when he proposed, there were other people even from the same trip. And I was just put on the spot and I said yes.
1: And then what happened?
3: I married him.
1: Oh, but so then, you didn't take it back or anything?
3: No, Sarah, I didn't. I felt sick and I acted out that night and I wrote myself off. And everything about me was like, that was the wrong thing to do. But I'm an idiot. And I then married him. But now we're divorced. So all is good.
0: Sarah, how long were you married before you got divorced, Sarah?
3: Oh, a couple of years, but altogether, we were together about 12 years, but not, you know, not always on solid ground, if you'll forgive the pun.
0: Yes, yes. Sarah, do you think, in hindsight, do you think getting proposed to on a Kentucky trip is a red flag?
3: Yeah, you know, there were a few red flags. That was definitely one that I missed.
1: Not listening to your requests is high up there, I reckon,
3: right.
1: Sarah.
3: Yeah, that's true, actually. I probably should have just said, no, you don't know how to listen. This is doom. But I did.
0: But, Sarah, you're out now. Have you found someone new?
3: Yes, and this person proposed in a regular way, and we already had kids, and I knew it was all good.
0: Happy ending, Sarah. Congratulations. Thank you so much for getting involved.
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1: Bye.
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8: 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Checking the freeways, Mitchell northbound, busy from Hutton Street to Reed Highway, Ocean Reef Road to Shenton Avenue. Southbound run, slow from Hay Street out of the city to Millpoint Road and further down on the Kwinana southbound, Billia Drive to Russell Road. Tonkin Highway, busy northbound at Guildford Road. Anbro Highway, slowing westbound at the entry to Kwinana Freeway. 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
2: We've recently completed our body clock challenge. 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
13: Hey there, I'm Brett Thomas. Commonwealth Bank is one of the first of the Big Four to pass on the Reserve Bank Board's interest rate hike. It's up 25 basis points to 4.3%. The third rise this year has added $270 per month to a family home loan of $600,000. RBA Governor Michelle Bullock says inflation and war in the Middle East aren't helping.
14: We are all feeling poorer. That's what this has done, this war on the other side of the world.
13: A discount exempting electric cars from fringe benefits tax is set to be wound back in the budget. It'll save the government $1.7 billion over 4 years, but Treasurer Jim Chalmers insists it won't completely disappear.
15: This change is all about certainty and sustainability.
13: Award-winning author Craig Silvey has pleaded guilty in a Fremantle court to possessing and distributing child exploitation material. He was first charged in January after a police raid seized his devices. And police have charged 10 men for allegedly trafficking meth and heroin into WA by road and laundering the profits through cryptocurrency.
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13: Down to 11 degrees tonight, sunny 23 tomorrow. A similar outlook for the rest of the week. Sunny 23 Thursday, Friday sunny 23, Saturday sunny 23 to start the weekend. For the latest on today's top stories, be watching 7 News tonight at 6.
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0: hope it stays happy. I feel like I'm going to talk about something soon that's going to get either rile people up or people look at me the wrong way.
1: What have you done?
0: No, I haven't done anything. I just have an opinion.
2: Bring it on. We love opinions here on the show, Fee. Someone else we love is Kate Langbrook. She's going to be joining us later
0: so
2: this hour. She loves a conspiracy as well, which we should get down and dirty with her. Yeah, that's it. Let's go with Kate Langbrook later this happy hour. Plus, Fev, something at home is happening. It's costing you a lot of money.

0: Is that for your Tuesday evening right across Australia? It is Fifi Feverneck.
1: I want to start by saying a big shout out to anyone listening to us called Karen, because I love your name and I think it's very unfortunate that it's become a thing.
2: Yeah, my mum hates it.
1: I know, it's not fair to your mum, Kazza. Like, well, because Karen isn't, everyone just says if anyone's a complaining woman, they become a Karen.
2: Mm-hmm.
1: And you hear about Karen behaviour. Mm-hmm. And I very nearly fell into this kind of behaviour on the weekend. And I'm interested in your opinion of what I got Karen-y about. But also, anyone who has had a Karen moment, please share your stories. And I'm starting to think maybe I should have said something, because I'm trying to set an example for my kids. Mm-hmm. So we had a little staycation in the city over the weekend, went to a beautiful hotel, and we were having breakfast in the morning. And we were sitting in a club lounge area. Mm-hmm. There weren't many people. So it was like and they had some lovely jazz music on. They've got the TV screens where you can, they don't have the TV up, but where you can see news headlines. Because a lot of, I think, business people wake up first thing in the morning at a hotel.
2: Has a text.
1: They want to see what news is breaking. So we're just sitting there. I'm getting the girls some yoga and some fresh fruit and listening to the jazz music. And then at the table next to us, the couple weren't talking. They were both on their devices, their phones, and decided to watch shows.
3: No headphones?
1: No headphones.
3: Oh, no.
1: As loud as anything. One of them, I think, was a sports game. So it was just this cheering.
2: Yep.
1: And it was funny because I was looking at the table behind me, and I'm looking at him, and he sort of looked at me with a bit of a look. Yep. And I'm like, yep.
3: Why is that bloke looking at you? Why isn't he sorting it? Well, shame on him.
1: I said to the girls, because I wanted to teach them, I said, girls, just so you know, and because I talked to them about devices at the table, and just try to be engaged and talk to who you're with, and let's not be on phones or iPads. And then I said, now, this is, you never do this in public. You never, well, people are enjoying their breakfast in a communal area that is absolutely not on to have those shows on. And I said it loud enough that Trix was like, Mum, can you keep it down? Like, they're going to hear what you're saying. And I said, I hope they hear what I'm saying. Because they obviously, their parents didn't teach them manners. The manners is, don't ruin everyone's breakfast with your shows over there that we don't want to hear. I couldn't hear the nice jazz music. I couldn't hear the conversation I was having with my kids.
3: I feel the only Karen-y bit here is the passag, you know, bit of passive aggressive versus what I would have done. Hey! You're not animals. Turn it down.
2: But to play devil's advocate, if they were both talking to each other really loud,
1: that's fine.
2: What's the difference then?
1: Because there's something about the noise of a device.
2: Yeah, it's annoying. I totally agree.
1: Whereas here, a conversation, that's not as grating on your ears as, because I can't hear what the people are saying on their devices or whatever they're listening to.
3: It's just that hissing, crackling noise. Yeah.
1: See, I thought, I nearly went up to them and said, excuse me, do you mind turning your devices off?
3: Should have called me in.
1: And then I thought, but is that a Karen? would people go, oh, look at the Karen? And
3: no. Not at all.
2: They would have been angry. Cody just would have gone up and got their phone and put it in the orange juice machine. Boop. And dropped it, wouldn't you?
3: I'd absolutely have a word.
1: You would have.
3: You just can't do that. You're in a society. What are you doing?
1: That's what I see. Times I just need you around me. I need you to sort that, because I don't like the confrontation.
3: Yeah. Whereas it's my favourite.
1: Yeah.
3: Because I'd hope someone would do that to me.
1: Well, that's what I thought. I thought, you know, people need to know. And then I thought maybe they were never told. And that can be.
2: No, they just don't care.
3: They're just rude.
2: They don't care.
1: They're not aware.
2: I would have got Daisy just to kick off, just scream, start singing K-pop, Demon Hunters, and Cat's Eye, and then they would have got annoyed. And you go, well, how's it feel? Well, we can hear your devices, so I got my kids to speak a bit louder. Literally.
1: Yes, Dange.
4: A lady called Karen called through and was upset about the segment being a bit of a Karen.
2: So she's had a Karen,
1: and I agree with her. I actually do. I know that the irony.

0: me that I'm talking about Karen behavior, but I'm also feeling bad for Karens that they even have their name.
1: The Karen move there is you're getting annoyed by the people on their phone, so you ask to speak to a manager. That is a Karen move.
0: Oh, do you think that's a Karen? Because I thought it would be a Karen move to say, excuse me, turn your devices down.
2: Oh, that would be too, yeah.
0: Yeah, I think I would have been labelled.
1: Again, the mistake you're making is, excuse me, there's no need for that.
0: Does Karen want to come on and have a chat? Oh, no, she was really angry. Okay.
3: She hung up.
0: Oh, I'm sorry, Karen.
4: Should we change it? Have you been a Fifi or are we sticking with Karen?
2: No, don't.
0: Actually, the angry Karen, go and look up my name. You'd be much happier with yours.
2: Karen, yeah.
0: You don't want to be a Fifi.
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7: 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Mitchell Freeway northbound, busy this evening. Hutton Street to Reed Highway, Ocean Reef Road to Shenton Avenue. South Bad Rudd slow out of the city from Hay Street to Mill Point Road and further south on the Kwinana Belia Drive to Russell Road. All clear on the Graham Farmer Freeway and through the Northbridge Tunnel, but nearby in Rivervale, delays Orang Road eastbound at Francisco Street. 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
4: 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I said it.

0: Rounding out your Tuesday, how good's this? Fifi Fevenick driving you home.
1: I really do feel for, we had an angry Karen ring up before, and I don't, it's not fair. You go your whole life being Karen, and then suddenly it's a term. And newspapers use it now too. Mm-hmm. Like you can see a headline and it's like, a Karen has, you know, kicked off. It's like, no, that's not a thing.
2: And the men try to do it with a man's name. What was the man's name again?
3: David.
2: Kevin.
1: Did they?
2: Yeah, it just hasn't worked.
1: I missed the Kevin movement. But anyway, I nearly engaged in some behaviour on the week and I just stopped myself. But I was having breakfast at a hotel and the table next to us, the couple were watching, one was watching a sports game and the other one was watching, I don't know, some show on their devices, full volume, no headphones, no AirPods, and everyone had to listen to this just awful screeching from these phones.
2: If you were my mum and I was sitting at the table, if I was Trix or Daze and you went off, I would have been that proud of you.
1: Well, I was doing at the top of my, not the top of my voice, but very loudly, I was saying, girls, please never do that. That is really impolite. I hope I'm teaching you manners. And the man at the next table was laughing because he could hear what I was saying.
2: But they couldn't because they had
1: their devices were so loud.
4: Yeah.
1: But I was like, do I go up and say, excuse me, can you please turn that down or off?
4: Yeah, that's actually fine to say.
1: But I actually thought that's actually helping them because people will be hating them at hotels. Yeah. And maybe that is doing them a service to say, by the way, that's really antisocial behaviour. Anyway, I didn't do it, but I do love to hear about people who have the confidence to have these confrontations. Amy, have you had a Karen moment?
5: Well, I almost had a Karen moment. I was at the doctor's the other week in the waiting room and this young guy like flung in the door and then announced he was here for his appointment and then sort of flung over to his seat and dramatically sat down and pulled out his phone and listened to like his phone really loudly and no headphones, no nothing. And I kept looking over and thinking, oh my God. And I did what you did and didn't really confront them because I felt like I was going to be the one being judged if I had said something.
1: Yes. So did you do some tutting? I love a tut.
5: I did some eye rolling and like looking at the receptionist and they didn't say anything.
2: He's good at that.
5: He was just so oblivious.
1: Yeah,
5: so
1: looking oblivious. For other people to go, are we all on the same page?
2: You go.
4: But again, I think, Amy, the difference there, you're in a doctor's office. This guy's come in and announced, I'm here, and then flung himself down and starts watching the phone full volume. You're dealing with a mental. Whereas, Fee, these people are in the breakfast buffet at a nice hotel. They're just rude. But out in, you could have someone playing the phone full volume on a train, and I'm like, you're a fan of the glass Barbie.
2: Next hit.
4: I don't think me teaching you, you know, about how society should work is really going to change what's happening here. What I mean? This guy sounds nuts at the doctors.
2: I'd love Nick to have a GoPro on for a week when he leaves here just to see what he gets up to.
1: I'd love to see your daily altercations.
4: There's not that many altercations.
2: Mm. None? Just on the bike ride home.
4: Heaps of those. Yeah.
2: There's not many.
4: Get off your phone. Get off your phone while you're driving.

0: your mind.
1: Yeah. Thank you for that. Amy, so many. Chantel.
2: How are you?
1: Good. Have you had a Karen moment?
2: Yes, I did, actually. I went up to a local football match to watch my nephews play, and there was quite a group of young teens, though I would say were reserves players. And the language that was coming out of those boys was absolutely atrocious, and I was there with my three children. So I actually went up to this group of teens and I told them that it's fine to cheer on your team, but language was actually quite inappropriate because they had old people sitting behind them and my three children beside them. And the response I got was actually a lot better than I expected. So the boys were actually really quite respectful. I'm very short too, so that doesn't help the situation.
3: Surprised I saw you.
2: Yeah, and so I just told them that I had to stop. So they actually decided that one of the boys sat up and said, right, $5 a fine now every time someone swears.
1: They actually took that really well.
4: I would have pulled a 50 out and going, I'm going off here.
3: Right, they're reserves players.
1: That was a success. That's
4: nice. And I think groups of young lads, I've been a part of that sort of setup before. Not reserves. Never reserves.
3: And they've
4: but
3: got a bad, but they're feeling bad. They're not in the seniors.
1: They did their own swear jar.
4: Yeah.
1: I love it.
4: But you can see how they get carried away. Yeah. And then someone saying, hey, there's kids and the elderly. You go, yeah.
1: Maria, what did you do?
5: Oh, my gosh. Don't get me started with this current issue. It's used to be disrespectful and not show responsibility on your own job. So I went to a fast food place, made an order, and the order was completely wrong. So I went back and asked them to change it, and this guy says, okay, Karen.
1: No! Oh. No, Maria, that makes me, that my blood's boiling. Just
5: absolutely.
1: You're right. You're just pointing out something incorrect, and then you get this, slur? Is it a slur?
3: Kind of a slur. What would you do, Nick?
4: There? It wouldn't be great. My kid's with me.
5: No, but it's just ridiculous, don't you reckon?
1: Yeah, that's it.
3: 100%.
1: And I agree.
4: They get to fob off bad work and just say, oh, you're a Karen.
3: Yeah.
4: It's like, no, you're bad at your job. We've got to figure out a name for that.
1: We do, exactly.
4: And then use that slur back.
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9: 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Mitchell, Quinana and Graham Farmer freeways delay free. Northbridge Tunnel, Tonkinaboro Highway is also looking clear. Just keep in mind some roadworks. Cedric Street entry ramp to Mitchell Freeway northbound is closed as a result until mid-year. Cedric Street westbound also shut at the entry to Mitchell Freeway with detours in place. It's Travel Tuesday, which means one day of exclusive online deals at Flight Centre. 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It's Dylan. More traffic tomorrow on Mix 94.5, Perth's best variety.
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0: Great song for your Tuesday evening right across Australia. It's Fifi Fevernick.
1: Oh, look who's come into the studio smelling like blossoms, flowers, frangipanis,
2: what?
1: Looking like a vision.
2: What?
1: Kate Lang. Mm. Oh, no wonder you're my favourites. You lift us all up where we belong.
2: You do. And I apologise for you having to sit in front of that dirty yoghurt chocolate pot.
1: Okay, so Cody just said, pardon my dirty chocolate yoghurt pot. And I said to him, is that a euphemism?
0: Yeah.
2: I love that.
1: Yeah. Fact, oh, did you like
2: Nath,
1: it?
2: Your wonderful podcast, The Buck Up, if Nath is sick, that was quite good.
0: Well, he went into the jungle, but I never got a call. Never got a call.
1: Nath was in the jungle. I'd be desperate for you, but I don't know what you're allowed to do.
0: I'm in your top 1% of listeners on your podcast.
1: I know you're
0: Spotify
1: most
0: sent me the stats
1: faithful,
0: through. Yeah.
1: And I often think about you trying to return a chicken to the supermarket.
0: Yeah. Yeah. I thought something had gone terribly wrong with it, but it turned out it was just upside down. It's one of the most embarrassing moments of my life.
1: Yes.
0: The lady with her blue gloved hand just turned it one up.

0: lady, and I was like, "Yeah, there we go.
1: Yeah,
0: that's a chook."
1: I tried to return a pineapple. The most embarrassing moment of my life. People.
2: What was wrong with the pineapple?
1: It wasn't ripe, Fifi. Like, it was so unripe. It was white inside, and it was for a fruit platter. I started thinking, Fev, is it okay to return a piece of fruit the way you would return
0: anything?
1: Anything to purveyors.
3: It's on you. No, when you buy it from the fruit shop, it's on you.
0: No, but they shouldn't sell it.
1: Obviously, you know why? Because you've got the Italian mate. You've got fruit and veg vendors in your blood.
3: Yeah. Mm.
2: See, I think it's nuanced. I think the avocado or the pineapple, that's when you open it up. The other day, I got apples in a cardboard container and then covered in plastic. Yeah. I mean, to help the environment.
1: So you can't get at them.
2: But I opened it and they were all bruised.
1: Right.
2: And I very nearly took them back. In fact, I thought to myself, I'm taking them back.
1: Yes, that's what I did with the pineapple.
3: You should have made an apple pie.
2: Okay. They should know they're selling me
1: a brown.
2: And that's what I took issue with.
1: So this is, it wasn't my idea for you to sell me unripe fruit.
2: Yes.
1: It was your idea to get into the fruit business. Then you'd be good at it. Otherwise, we'll replace you like the rest of the world with AI.
0: Here we go. Yes, cooker. I was waiting. Cooker up. Josiah, we've got a big conspiracy theorist here.
1: What's Josiah got for me today?
0: Oh, hello. Everything.
4: Hey, Kate, how are you?
1: I can't wait.
4: Hang on. Let me just play my opener.
5: It's a huge conspiracy.
6: Do you believe that?
5: YouTube told me it's truth.
7: Conspiracy corner.
5: The South Pole is air traffic control for aliens.
7: Here's one from Josiah.
4: Beauty for you, Kate Langbrook.
2: And Katie.
4: Have you seen the new Michael Jackson movie yet?
1: No, I haven't.
3: Are you going to talk about the credits?
4: Yes, I am.
3: Oh, man, I'm all over this.
2: I don't know. What is
4: it? Michael Jackson's still alive. Obviously, we all know that.
3: Yeah.
1: Right. That's obviously.
3: No, he's alive.
4: He's alive.
3: He's actually alive. He lives out
1: in
3: the outback in America.
4: Opposite. He saved the kids from Epstein.
3: Saved them.
1: The conspiracy meetings are obviously
3: you can tell.
1: Run a little bit like this, don't they? Yeah. Well, who are these two?
0: We're a couple of sheeple over here. just eating the mainstream media news.
1: Are you on board with any of it?
2: Some of them.
1: Yeah, good.
4: I watched the new movie, and when I actually got sent this by a listener, so I should shout Reese. It wasn't my own thing.
1: Love.
4: If you watch the credits come up at the end, it says, in loving memory of Tito Jackson, obviously Michael's brother.
1: Right.
4: It's a movie about Michael. Michael obviously died, what they say. Why is there no in loving memory of Michael if he's dead?
1: But
4: he's
1: isn't not. It about him?
4: Yeah. But wouldn't you say in loving memory of Michael?
3: Yeah, because you say it's about him, but he was just not on the credits.
2: Or is
3: it
2: that the family don't love him? Because you'd only...
1: Oh, see, I know that's
2: quite sad.
1: Oh, that's devastating.
0: Hurtful conspiracy.
1: Well, is it like the Elvis Presley one? You know, they say about Elvis Presley that they misspelt his middle name on his tombstone. So I think it was Elvis Aaron Presley or Aaron. Elvis Aaron Presley. And they spelt it, I think, with one A it's misspelt, meaning that they believe he's still alive.
4: Wow.
1: But I don't care if people are alive.
4: No.
1: Do you know what I mean?
0: Great quote. I don't care if people are alive. Kate Langbrook.
3: That is so grim.
1: But you know what I mean? Like, it's like the flat earth. I'd love to get on board with the flat earth, but I can't be bothered. I'm like, who cares?
2: Yes.
1: I don't care. Yeah. I don't understand what difference it makes, whatever.
3: It doesn't.
0: What are you caring about then? You don't care if Michael Jackson's still alive or Elvis?
1: No,
0: you know the
1: things I care about. The COVID, the plandemic.
0: Yeah.
1: All of that. The things that cost us. I care about people trying
0: Big
1: to get
0: pharma.
1: Rid of cash. Big pharma, as I like to call them, big harma.
0: Big harma, yeah.
4: Oh, we cannot wait for tonight. Kate Langbrook, you're on The 100 with Andy Lee.
1: Yes, and how appropriate.
0: Yeah.
1: It's Fright Night.
2: Ooh.
3: Speak about being frightened. Do you and Husey go in the sauna nude together?
1: Okay.
3: I don't want to know this.
0: That's Fev's conspiracy.
1: No, we
0: nude
1: don't
0: sauna.
1: Go
3: Are you
1: nude.
3: Okay. You just
1: no, I'm nude with my girlfriends, but I'm not nude with Husey.
3: Yeah, because you sauna a lot and I just wanted to know.
1: I went round to his house this morning. He, of course, is not home.
3: Yeah.
1: Holly, his wife, was there with his three alleged children.
0: Yeah.
1: I was dropping off a pot of jam.
3: Yeah.
1: Because I Megan made Michael strawberry style. Jam
3: oh,
1: on the
3: welcome.
1: Weekend. Don't even.
3: No.
1: That's not a euphemism, no. right? That would go really well
0: strawberry
1: with a dirty
0: pot.
1: Chocolate pot.
0: Dirty chocolate.
1: My sweet strawberry jam.
0: Ooh. What a combo.
3: So no nudes.
1: No nudes.
0: No nudes with Hughes.
1: And once years ago when we worked together and I went upstairs to have a sauna and who turned up but Husey. And I was like, oh, no, I don't want to go naked. Like, we've just done it. I just don't want to. And he goes, yeah, let's go in.

0: you know, make it hot. Did you normally sauna?
1: You know, at that point. Anyway, how lucky is this where sometimes something terrible happens, but it ends up being a buck up. When we went into the sauna, some animal who'd been in there before us, I think it might have been Husey, had urinated on the rocks.
2: Oh.
1: So you couldn't even walk in. It was like, so we couldn't sauna.
0: Oh, that's disgusting.
1: Oh, no, what a shame, Husey. We don't get to know each other in 80 degrees.
3: The stinky rocks.
4: We'll see you tonight with Annie Lee, 7:30 p.m. on Channel 9. Always a delight, Kate and Elaine
1: Brooks. Love you.
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2: Everyone's here, baby. Welcome to it for Tuesday night, Lauren Barry.
3: Hello, mate.
2: Good to be here.
3: Yep.
2: Another packed show for you.
3: Huge.
2: Need to unpack Met Gala, but we were talking about this earlier. It's kind of hard to unpack the Met Gala in an audible medium.
3: Yeah, I said it's pretty visual. We've all seen it by now, but there's a few little bits and pieces that we can cover that we don't need to look at.
2: That's right. People were filming in the actual Met Gala.
3: Now.
2: Which I thought was illegal.
3: I thought that was a big old no-no. Yeah. Someone else has had a no-no. We won't have time to talk about it later, but our Troye Sivan.
2: Oh, mate.
3: Our Troye, apparently one of Anna Wintour's big rules in life, not even at the Met Gala, is no jeans. No jeans in the office, no sneakers. What does our Troye do? Wears jeans.
2: I'm really disappointed in him. He's better than that.
3: That looked like something Timothée Chalamet would wear.
2: Absolutely.
3: And I'm not a fan.
2: And you know Timothée Chalamet would ignore the rule. He'd do it out of spite.
3: Was he there?
2: The ballerinas. Don't think so.
3: Good.
2: Not that I saw.
3: No, I like it.
2: The women won. Let's be real.
3: Not all of them.
2: Yeah, some of them.
3: Some of them missed.
2: Lauren Sanchez Bezos. No thanks. Is that her name? Sanchez Bezos?
3: Who knows?
2: All cares. Coming up tonight on the show, Joel Corry's hanging out. Yeah, the DJ extraordinaire, billions of streams, and he's joining us live from his bungalow in London very shortly.
3: Yeah.
2: I also got those free tickets to Noah Kahan Live. They are coming up in the next 30 minutes. Cat's Eye live tickets to see them at their Q&A in Sydney tomorrow night as well.
3: Goodness.
2: Tell you how you can win those. Actually, you know what? I'm not feeling selfish. I'm not going to make you wait to hang around. Just go on the socials at the Hot Hits AU. Put your name in there. That's all you need to know about
3: that. You said before you've got to follow as well. Is that a rule?
2: You've got to follow us. Yeah, it's really easy. It's very well described what you have to do. Follow, like, and comment.
3: Is it like those giveaways that my friends who are mums tag me in? It's like and share and comment to, and follow to win this pack of baby stuff.
2: And you're like, don't name that.
3: Yeah, but I'll still comment so I can win it on their behalf.
2: That's because you're a good friend.
3: Thank you.
2: Right. All right, heaps coming up on the show in the meantime.
4: It's just gone seven. And these are the hottest seven songs in the world right now.
5: Turn it up.
4: Let's get it.
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2: Was Olivia Rodrigo at the Met Gala?
3: No, I don't think so.
2: Why she missed it. Here we go. It's an article from Elle. She missed it because she just did Saturday Night Live.
3: You can't do two big things
2: no,
3: in one week.
2: No, absolutely.
3: Big, no, no.
2: You do one big thing and then you have a rest and then you do another big thing.
3: Yeah.
2: She would have looked amazing though.
3: Absolutely.
2: It just kills it. Drop Dead is your number seven as we start the seven hottest hits in the country at night right across Australia. It's the Hot Hits with Nick and Lauren and Olivia. I know.

0: voice, Alex Warren and Fever Dream. Sixth biggest song in the country tonight on the hot hits with Nick and Lauren. Stand by, there's Noah Kahan tickets coming up. And was there a brawl at the Met Gala?
1: We're not talking about that, but apparently there was. No one we know is involved. Some random trying to push
0: through. How many people do we know that were at the Met Gala? Full stop. Or do you mean no one we knew celebrity-wise?
1: Yeah.
0: Okay.
1: This is just some random trying to get onto the...
0: Well...
1: It was shushy.
0: More Met Gala goss is coming up, baby. You know
2: it's getting hot. The Hot Hits with Nick and Lauren. You know we're about to drop. Hot Drop. Drop
0: it. This is going to be hot because it's Dom Dolla.
1: Oh, my God. Everything that man does is hot.
0: Everything he
1: especially
0: touches.
1: Especially salt and pepper hair.
0: So true.
1: I love that man.
0: He makes me more comfortable with my salt and pepper situation at age 30.
1: Your salt and pepper is divine.
0: Thank you. It's coming in nicely.
1: I think you should accentuate it with some blonde highlights, and I've told you this.
0: Time, money. Cozy lives, mate. Don't have money. So yeah, you got Dom. You know Dom. We love saving up. We love dreaming. We love all the bangers. First Australian solo DJ to headline a stadium just a few months ago. Now he's teaming up with Tiger.
1: Not Tiger with a Y.
0: Nope, and not Tiger Woods.
1: No. Not
0: making a late career pivot.
1: Not Tigger from Winnie the Pooh.
0: Not Tigger from Winnie the Pooh. Tiger, spelled T-I-G-A, who you may know from. Boom comes up to me and says, what you driving? I said, Bugatti. Bugatti.
1: You are kidding.
0: Yeah, Bugatti Tiger. I have not heard that song.
1: I'm adding that to my liked songs on Spotify.
0: Excellent.
1: I forgot about it.
0: And Apple Music and, of course, the Listener app. Now, you ready to hear this tune? Two of them together. Dom, Tiger, Don't Worry Baby. It's a belter. And it's on the Hot Hits with Nick and Lauren. Hot dropping it.

0: boring. It's Elizabeth Taylor from Taylor Swift.
1: I cleared my throat.
0: No, you went.
1: I went. I didn't know my microphone was on. Well,
0: big flashing red button there. You say?
1: I don't look at that.
0: Right across Australia, you've got the hot hits. You got Nick Kelly. You got Lauren Barry. 13 10 60 is the number. You can call now if you want, but.

0: Just a tick, we're going to be doing...
1: Flightmares.
0: Flightmares.
1: Because I've got a cracker. And it's a true story from my mum. Daily Mail, if you're listening.
0: Use this one. What's gone wrong on the plane? We've got She Glam Packs to give away. 131060 is the number.
2: Straight to the source. Hot. Off the press. The hot hits with Nick and Lauren.
1: Now, obviously, the Met Gala happened, what, it was like 12 hours ago the red carpet was kicking off,
0: maybe? Yeah, I woke up about 8.30 this morning and it seemed everything was starting to kick.
1: And it's very regimented when everyone's allowed on the red carpet.
0: Is that
1: like,
0: right?
1: You have an arrival time.
0: You have a spot.
1: Yeah.
0: I get that.
1: But one thing that I absolutely adored was Sabrina Carpenter and Stevie Nicks performed together the 1975 classic Landslide. Now that could have been taken straight out of one of my kitchen parties.
0: That's why he was singing over the top of it, just having flashbacks to the kitchen.
1: Now,
0: I love that she's collecting icons at the moment. Like Stevie this week, it was Madonna 2 weeks ago with Susan Sarandon and Gina Davis as part of the show. Like, she's collecting these kind of old Hollywood icons at the moment.
1: And it's the best because they also suit her in different ways too.
0: Absolutely.
1: Now, this was filmed on someone's phone, part of it looked like. I thought one of the big rules of the Met Gala was no phones allowed.
0: It's the big no-no that I'd heard over the journey.
1: Well, someone just said...
0: Someone's breaking all the rules.
1: Yeah, Troy Sivan. Sabrina, now I think we've talked about, everyone keeps saying Kim Kardashian for some reason was best dressed. I think she looked horrendous. But Sabrina looked unbelievable. She was wearing this custom Dior dress by Jonathan Anderson, and it was a gown crafted from the actual 35mm film strip from the 1954 movie Sabrina, starring Audrey Hepburn.
0: That is class, man.
1: Now, when you're going off the theme, it's just perfect.
0: Yeah, she looks amazing. We need to talk about Emma Chamberlain. It's a sentence I've never said before.
1: She, honestly, that is art.
0: She looks like
1: a painting. She looks like she's got paint dripping off her.
0: It's dripping down to the ground. If you don't know what we're talking about, just Google it.
1: Nicole Kidman is thriving after her divorce. I'm sorry, that woman. If I ever find out she's getting married, I'm going to say, Nicole, not allowed.
0: You know what happened last time.
1: Because you thrive. Thrive when you're single.
0: It's amazing.
1: Now, what I loved, Beyonce made her grand return to the Met Gala after a 10-year hiatus alongside Jay-Z and Blue Ivy, because Blue Ivy's really, she's becoming her own little person
0: Absolutely.
1: Now.
0: Absolutely.
1: And the pride that Beyonce had in her voice when she was basically saying, I'm only here for Blue.
3: It feels surreal because my daughter's here.
4: And Blue looks so beautiful.
3: She looks so beautiful. It's incredible to be able to share it with her. And I think she looks so incredible.
0: What? You just started pointing to me with 4 seconds left on that.
1: I didn't realize there was 4 seconds left. That's all for the Met Gala.
0: Yeah.
1: Now, I was going to say, let's not talk about Britney Spears, but do you want to talk about Britney Spears? Or do we have time?
0: Do we just briefly mention it?
1: She's been spared jail after she accepted a guilty plea following her March arrest for driving under the influence.
0: Fair.
1: She voluntarily checked herself into a treatment facility on April 12 after this arrest.
0: We don't want to keep gossiping about it, do we?
1: No,
0: we
1: I don't. Also, I saw a video yesterday of her back dancing on her Instagram. Who is looking after this woman?
0: Clearly no one. No one with her best interests at heart. Unless they're scheduled posts.
1: Possibly.
0: But surely you'd have someone looking at that. Bailey knows about scheduled posts.
1: Like, is no one just having running their eyes over what she's posting?
0: Yeah, just have a little look. Anyway.
1: Pussycat Dolls have cancelled the North American leg of their upcoming reunion tour after taking an honest look at their first trek in 17 years.
0: And by an honest look, they looked at how many tickets they'd sold. They realised they didn't sell many tickets.
1: A lot of blue. They have one remaining US date, which is June 6th appearance at Los Angeles' WeHo Pride.
0: What? West Hollywood.
1: Oh.
0: What were you thinking it was? We be hoes. We be hoes out here in Hollywood. That's good stuff, though.
1: Yeah.
0: You know, they're doing it for the gays. And can I say, in their defence, their European tour is selling
1: thriving.
0: Very nicely.
1: It's a different world over there, though. Americans do not have the money to be buying tickets for shows.
0: No one's got the money. One rich country.
1: What?
0: Tell me one rich country right now.
1: Sweden.
0: Probably.
1: I don't know.
0: What are you doing?
1: Bailey.
0: Oh, my God. Bailey. Yes. No, pressure button, please. Live on the radio. 724.
1: I love how he's afraid to answer phones, but he's got no issue coming and talking on a national radio show.
0: Press your on-air button. On-air studio 4.
1: All right, we give up.
0: We give up, Australia. Keep it on.
5: Goodbye, chocolate.
1: Goodbye. No.
0: That was really worth the wait.
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0: doesn't miss that guy. Somba. Potential is number four tonight. The hot 7 at 7 right here at the Hot Hits with Nick and Lauren. And some good news. Actually, bad news.
1: Did you just say good news?
0: Sorry, it's the opposite of good news. Hey, it's good news she's alive. That's the good news. Bad news. Well, I'll let her share it.
1: No, hang on. Okay. Dolly Parton, who is one of my all-time favourites since the movie Steel Magnolias. Yeah. She's cancelled her Las Vegas residency, and she's talked about some ongoing health issues, and I didn't want to watch this video, but I have to listen to it now, and it's causing me great distress.
2: The good news is I'm responding really well to meds and treatments, and
0: news.
2: I'm improving every day. Now, the bad news is it's going to take me a little while before I'm up to stage performance level, because some of the meds and treatments make me a little bit swimmy-headed, as my grandma used to say. And of course, I can't be dizzy carrying around banjos, guitars, and such on 5-inch heels. And you know that I'm going to be wearing them. Not to mention all those heavy rhinestone outfits, the big hair, my big personality. Lord, that would make anybody swimmy-headed.
0: Being able to be 80 and make boob jokes is what I want to be.
1: I just love that she's, like, counselling us through this.
0: Yeah.
1: It's like I feel like my auntie or something's telling me that look, it's all right. I'm going to be fine. Everything's all good. Now, if this woman, if anything happens to this woman, I'm having it written into my contract.
0: Oh, yeah.
1: I will have a day of mourning. It's not happening. She's fine. As she said.
0: As part of your day of mourning, surely we come in here and we play Dolly Parton songs all night.
1: All night. All okay, night. Fine. That's what's happening.
0: Including Powerful Women featuring Pitbull.
1: My favourite! Now, if you haven't heard Powerful Women by Dolly Parton and Mr. Worldwide Pitbull, do yourself a freaking favour, because that song is the best.
0: Lauren's personal hot drop for the night.
1: Honestly.
0: The song came out 4 years ago. See, good news and bad news. And I love when it's presented to you that way.
1: Yep.
0: Back to the countdown.
1: Sandwich method.
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4: Let's get the party started. See you at the bar, you was hardly talking. That's when I knew that your heart was scarring. Friends to lovers need a part to star in. Like, wait, babe, let me ask.

0: 7, Bebe Rexha and Faithless. New Religion. What an anthem, man. I think that song gets better every time I hear it.
1: Now, is that a new song?
0: It's a new song for Bebe Rexha, redoing a song from Faithless from back in the day.
1: Yeah, that's what I thought.
0: Yeah, 2000s kind of vibes, I think. Hey, coming up next to Tick, Flight Nightmares. If you've had one, 131060.
1: And this is a story that happened to my mother, Kerry Page.
0: Crazy. Get on the phone.
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0: Just a quick Kerry
1: Fully
0: Page shout out.
1: Her.
0: No, it's good.
1: Hey, Keza.
0: Hey, Kelly. That's my mum.
1: Yeah.
0: We'll just all shout out mums.
1: Violet, what's your mum's name?
0: Shout out Violet's mum.
1: What is it?
4: Al, like, you know, George Clooney's
0: mum.
1: Amal.
4: Amal.
1: Is she as hot?
4: Al? Clooney?
1: Yeah.
4: Obviously, she's hotter, darling.
1: Yes, of course.
0: Yeah, baby.
1: That's the correct answer.
0: Glad to hear. Shout the mum. Right, should we play the biggest song in the country tonight,
1: yes,
0: mate? So it comes to you once again from an artist who seemingly can't quit. It's like a little bit country, it's a little bit pop, it's a little bit kind of everything.
1: Yeah.
0: Bella Kay is her name. I love it. Such an annoying song for radio presenters to have to say the name of. She knew what she was doing, putting it in there three times.
1: Illy. That's so hard.
0: Bella Kay's on the Hot Hits, number one song tonight.
1: I like

0: so much, y'all. Thank you.
1: Oh, thank you indeed, guys. Noah Kahan back in Australia later on this year. It is going to be absolutely massive, and free tickets on the show all this week.
2: I mean, he's coming in that very, very busy time.
1: I was talking to someone about that time earlier
2: today. Calendar's frightening
1: me. I'm stressed. There's like 9 gigs in October and November. 9.
2: And Noah Kahan is number one.
1: Yes, he is top of the list, especially for Megan. Hi.
3: Hello. How are you?
2: Hi, Megan. Are you a huge Noah Kahan fan?
3: Yeah, well, I like to think so.
2: Ooh, are you Irish, Megan?
3: I am, yeah.
2: Yes. Love that.
1: We like Irish people on the show.
2: We actually have a rule here, Megan, that if there's an artist that's coming on and if they're Irish, it's an immediate yes.
3: No, perfect.
2: So,
3: too bad he's not Irish.
2: Yeah,
1: that's a good point. Well, actually, that's kind of relevant to tonight's question.
2: Yes.
1: So, we're doing Can You Answer It?
2: Yes.
1: Where you have to answer a Noah Kahan related question to win these free tickets.
2: Can you do it? You keep saying it wrong. I know.
1: It could be anything, mate.
2: I know. All right, Megan, your question is tonight for these free tickets to see Noah Kahan, who you're a big fan of, which I'm very happy about. What nationality is Noah Kahan?
3: American?
1: Correct! You're going to see him.
2: You're going to see him.
3: Oh, my God. I was just worried they were going to be really hard questions.
2: No, we like to just give things away, so we usually make it pretty easy.
3: Oh, my God, thank you so much.
2: You're welcome. Who are you going to take with you?
3: Oh, I don't know. I might get my brother to fly over from Ireland for us. He loves Noah Kahan.
2: Oh, I love this.
3: Yeah.
1: Entice him with the Noah tickets to do that 35-hour flight.
2: Yeah.
3: Yeah, he can just pay the flights and I'll give him free tickets.
2: Exactly. Yeah, gets a good deal.
1: Perfect deal. Good on you, Megan. Congratulations. It's time to get tickets now to see Noah Kahan's The Great Divide Tour with Michael Marchese playing at Qdos Bank Arena and Rod Laver Arena September 25, 26 and October 2nd and 3rd. And more free tickets tomorrow night.
2: Yay! Just go to thehothits.com.
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0: Now you know what station you're on.
3: That's good.
0: All right, 131060 is the number. We want your flight mares.
4: Yes. What happened on the flight? Because you know what's so funny? I was thinking the other day, I was flying back from Brisbane, and I thought, nothing ever interesting happens on my flights. You see all these things on TikTok, Nick Cody's podcast, and all those different things. And I thought, nothing ever happens to me. Well, I was on the phone to my mum today. She was flying back from Brisbane, but to Melbourne.
0: Mm-hmm.
4: As the plane, right, was descending, so literally she said we were about a minute from hitting the ground, right? A woman on the plane stands up. The plane is like this, like diagonal. She starts walking to the back of the plane, clutching her bag, like that, right? And apparently the air hostess were like, sit down!
0: Don't blame them.
4: Sit down. You're going to be seriously injured. Because like when the plane lands, if you're not strapped in, you get flung to kingdom come.
0: That G-force that you can feel when you hit the ground sometimes, you know when it like rumbles and you feel like the plane's never going
4: to
0: stop?
4: Yeah. So they were literally like screaming at her to sit down. She's trudging up the back, climbing up this diagonal hill, up the plane to get to the back of the plane. Everyone's going, what in the world is going on here? Mum said, I didn't see what happened, but she said she must have sat down because someone... that she was going up to the back, she reckons one of them grabbed her and put her in like the air hostess like seat.
0: Physically had to get her
4: because otherwise she would have gone.
0: What was going on? Because I thought maybe it's a bit of fear of flying, but you wouldn't stand up with a minute to go if you have a fear of flying.
4: Well, no. And it's like maybe she desperately had to go to the bathroom, but Mum said she looked like she had this smirk on her face. So I was like, I can see they'd be kind of scared.
0: Yeah.
4: Clutching your bag. Put your bag away first of all.
0: Down.
4: I hope you've got a cap on that aerosol.
0: Jesus.
4: Oh,
0: trust me, they'll have a cap on that aerosol because no, not one aerosol will go through that security.
4: They confiscated my deodorant the other day because I forgot to put the cap on.
0: The cap.
4: So 131060, what happened on the flight? Was it diverted? Was there anything happened? So they land back in Melbourne, 20 federal police. So they're all getting off and everyone waiting there is like, what happened?
0: A friend of mine flew a couple of months ago and had 20 federal police waiting because someone vaped in the bathroom.
4: Oh, yes. That is such a no-no.
0: Big no-no.
4: On the plane?
0: On the plane.
4: Come on, guys.
0: Plane bathroom. 131060. We want your flight mares right now. Give us a call.
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1: it.

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2: With Nick and Lauren.
3: Yes, we're doing flightmares. 131060. Did something happen on the plane that was a nightmare? Or the flightmare, you see?
0: Flightmare. It's really good. It's really strong from you.
3: Yeah, thank you. I didn't invent that.
0: Well, yeah, but you came up with it in the group chat today, in the WhatsApp chat.
3: I did, because what happened was the day before, my mum was on a flight back from Brisbane to Melbourne. And as the plane was literally coming into land, she said, she reckons they were a minute from hitting the ground. This plane was diagonal. A woman gets up, takes off her seatbelt. The seatbelt sign is very clearly on. And starts to walk towards the back of the plane, clutching at her bag.
0: Terrifying.
3: They're all going, excuse me, what are you doing? The air host, what do you call them?
0: I feel like it's one of those things that you can't get right because they change every 2 years.
3: Well, anyway, the person working the flight said, sit down, you're going to be seriously injured. And they had to manhandle her, I think, to sit in one of their special seats that fold down.
0: And then cops waiting when she landed.
3: Federal police.
0: Federal. And you know when the feds are there, it's serious.
3: Oh, my gosh.
0: Maria, talk to us. Flightmares, what happened?
4: Oh, it was such a nightmare. I was stuck on the plane for a few hours. There was a lady, business class, who whispered something under her breath to the stewardess or hostess, whatever you want to call her. And obviously wasn't very polite. And they made her disembark from the plane. She wouldn't get off. Captain had to come out. And they made her get off and leave her family there. And the lady said, you're not flying with us, you have to get off. So I don't know what she said.
3: A few hours
4: waiting for her to disembark.
3: Wow.
0: I would love to know what she said.
3: Me too.
0: God, that's the mystery that'll never
3: and
0: be answered.
3: They're those ones that you see on TikTok where they just, I'm not leaving.
0: Yeah.
3: I'm not getting off this plane. And then they just are like forcibly removed.
0: It's always America.
3: It's like
0: you're flight to Bali.
3: Yeah.
0: One of the two.
3: In a big tang singlet.
0: That's right. 131060 is the number. We're talking flight mares. Tim's with us. Hi, Tim.
5: Hi, how's it going?
3: Excellent, Tim. What's your flight mare?
5: So, first of all, it's cabin crew, not flight attendants anymore.
3: Oh, sorry, Tim.
5: That's normal with people getting up overseas.
3: Really?
5: Like before the flight even leaves. Yeah, yeah. I used to work for Emirates.
3: So when the plane's descending, though?
5: Yeah, normal.
3: Why? But
5: there's a reason why it's called Airbus. It's a bus, you know?
3: Oh,
5: so,
3: yes.
5: Yeah, all I can say is, that's not water on the floor in the bathroom, so do not go in with socks.
3: Ew.
5: Shoes. I've had people remove tray tables and bring it to me on departure.
3: What?
5: The entire lavatory door, I've been handed one.
0: They're physically giving it to you as a gift.
5: Yeah, as they're departing. I had to actually physically take it off them because they thought that they could take it with them.
3: Oh my gosh, God. Tim. Okay, so the thing with flying as well sometimes, it's like people just forget all decorum. Do you agree?
5: When they check their bags and they check their brains and as well.
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15: I bet it goes like this. We're at Cards Eye.
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0: Oh, yep, those icons, the five of them, gonna be in Sydney tomorrow, Melbourne at the end of the week as well. And we've got tickets to send you to hang out at their Q&A tomorrow in a secret location in Sydney.
3: That is so exciting. How do we get you there?
0: Literally just have to go to the Hot Hits AU, Instagram and TikTok. Mm-hmm. You can enter on both of them. You can enter as many times as you like.
3: And you have to comment on the specific post that says on comment that post here.
0: And you got to follow us as well. Oh. That's all the two things you got to do. If you want to be at the Q&A,

0: it tomorrow. If you can get to Sydney for tomorrow, entries close at 9 a.m. tomorrow morning.
1: Okay.
0: Get it done right now.
1: Get
0: go
1: it
0: and tag
1: now.
0: A friend. We are sending you to see Cat's Eye as they make their way to Australia for the very
1: How
0: first
1: exciting.
0: Time.
1: They could be listening to us right now. Hi, girls.
0: Hi, gals.
1: We actually have spoken to them before.
0: Yeah, twice.
1: Twice?
0: I've done it twice.
1: Oh.
0: You've done it once.
1: Once. Yeah.
0: Yeah. Anyway, here's Cat's Eye. Coming up next, Joel Corey's on the show.
1: Oh, I love Joel
0: but now,
1: Corey.
0: The girls. Pinky up.
1: Pinky up. Up. Up. Up.

0: Ms. Langley choosing Texas on the Hot Hits with Nick and Lauren Neck. On fire tonight, guys. Alright, you know this beat, one of the most successful dance songs of the last decade, Head and Heart.
1: What did you just call it off air?
0: Head and fart.
1: Yeah.
0: It's good though.
1: It's not head, it's just a funny word.
0: Joel Corey is the DJ behind it. Billions of streams on his music. Been a decade of him making amazing bangers and touring the globe constantly. Yeah, man. Been around for a bit.
1: Was he on Geordie Shore?
0: Would have been about 2016, 2017. Yeah.
1: Because he was a late arrival onto Geordie Shore.
0: I never watched it.
1: Really?
0: I didn't know about it until after.
1: Brilliant.
0: Of course, just bangers and bangers that have soundtracked dance floors for the last decade. Joel is back with brand new music and he's hanging out live in his bungalow in London right now.
2: This is Joel Corey on the Hot Hits with Nick and Lauren.
0: So good to see you, man. How are you feeling about everything? I haven't spoken to you in a couple of years now, but it's not like you have stopped.
1: No.
0: How are you feeling about everything right now?
3: Yeah, all good, all good. It's been a crazy couple of years. To be honest, the last

0: about everything right now?
1: Yeah, all good, all good. It's been a crazy couple of years, to be honest. The last 5-6 years have been mad. And, you know, I'm just keeping it moving, releasing my music and touring the world, living my dream, really. I can't complain like this. If you told me, you know, 10 years ago, this is what I'd be doing in my life, I would have not believed you. You know, it was always what I wanted to do, and now I'm living the dream.
2: That's the thing. Do you ever get a chance? I mean, I can't imagine you get much downtime, but do you ever get a chance just to sort of sit in this experience and go, wow, this really is my life?
1: I've actually tried to make an effort to kind of do that more and be more present with it, because I think at points when it was so crazy and like almost so stressful, a lot of pressure, traveling around, doing the music thing, I think that at times you wasn't present with it. And now it's like, it's good to always reflect on that and remind yourself like how lucky you are and how much you appreciate this. That's a good sort of mindset to be in. So I definitely have been doing that a lot more lately. And yeah, you know, I'm so excited for what's to come as well. We've got another big year ahead. I can't believe it's May already. Like, this year has flown past.
0: Totally.
1: And we're obviously about to hit summer over here in Europe. So I'm back to Ibiza in a few weeks' time and ready for another big season.
0: I was going to say, yeah. I was wondering if you're doing Ibiza this year, because we've been speaking to a few people who are getting ready. We were talking to Sonny Federa a couple of weeks ago, who's ready for his jaunt. How long's your residency this year?
1: So it starts in May. So it starts on the 18th of May. And the last gig is the middle of October.
2: Oh my
1: so
2: god,
0: dude.
1: Big long stretch.
2: Crack the code there. Are you coming and going in that time, or are you just setting up shop and that's it?
1: Oh no, there's a lot of coming and going. Yeah. When I get a chance, I will have a few days there, but I'm doing a lot of America gigs on the weekends, because luckily the Ibiza gig is like sort of in the week, so it keeps my weekends free to go to America and back. A lot of other places in Europe, a lot of Greek islands, and also I've actually got a couple of weeks in Bali in the middle of all of that as well, so I've got a kind of, get from Ibiza to Bali, then back to Ibiza again. So there's a lot of travelling, but we take each week as it comes.
2: Joel, I'm in Bali at the end of June, early July. Is there any crossover there or...?
1: You know what, I'm going in August.
2: Damn it!
1: But I've actually never been in what we call summer, you know. Every time I go to Bali, it's normally like November, December.
0: Yeah.
1: So I'm actually really interested to see what it's like at that time of year. I mean, have you guys been before during those months? What's it like?
2: I've only been in like September, October as well. And it actually, I got the worst sunburn of my entire life. And it rained the whole time, so I don't know how that happened.
0: I feel like that's what you'll be going towards in August. That's the feeling you're getting.
2: Yeah.
0: Let's talk about the new song for a second. Obviously, you have taken the incredible I Want to Give You Devotion out of the 90s and absolutely smashed it into 2026. Hard to make the decision to take an old song that had such a kind of life of its own and rework it. Why were you so confident about this being the one?
1: Firstly, I love the original record. It's one of my favourite dance records, and it's something that I've been working on for a while. When we got the sample cleared, and then, you know, Ra, who did the vocal, jumped on the track and the vocal was amazing. It just felt right, you know. I know we're about to go into like our summer over here, and it just felt like that was gonna be like my summer banger. So yeah, and the original artists were really happy with the version and their support in the release, which is always amazing. I mean, we just spoke about Out, right? That samples Stromae, A Laws on Dance, which is another huge classic record. So I've done this before. And, you know, I just feel like Devotion, it was a special track to me, and I'm honoured to sample it, and hopefully everyone loves it and feels like I've done it justice.
0: We definitely do.
2: We always say here, because we can always feel when the European American summer's coming, because we start getting really all of these like dance hits in like our winter. But it's this really cool thing in Australia, because we're like, well, it kind of keeps the vibe going a little bit, and then it still picks up back in our summer. So I'm like, this is great. This is fine.
0: Yeah. You stay there for a second, Joel. We will come back more with the King, Joel Corey, after the brand new track, Devotion with Ra. It's the Hot Hits, Nick Lauren and Joel Corey.

0: Right across Australia, you've got the hot hits with Nick and Lauren coming up. So many artists keep cancelling their shows.
1: Yeah.
0: We'll give you the details on why we think that's the case, but we're still hanging out with this superstar.
2: This is Joel Corey on the Hot Hits with Nick and Lauren.
0: Where do you find, because I know for a lot of people, they need the downtime. They need that kind of moment of actual rest. Is there something about the kind of momentum that you build with doing so much that kind of you do allow moments of rest and it kind of keeps you energised by doing this?
3: Again, it's something that I've got better at doing is having a little bit of break now and again from the touring. And I think that it is really important to do that because there was a period of time for like at least 3 years where I had no break and it was just like go, go, go, go, go. And you do kind of, you know, you don't want to burn out.

0: and I try to keep myself fit and healthy on the road. I think that's important, like not too much partying, good diet, keeping the gym, and that kind of keeps me feeling fresh. But I have taken a few weeks here and there off during the year now just to like recoup and get back to sort of like a normal way of life before going back on the road again. So I've actually just had a couple of weeks off, so I'm about to start touring again next week, but a couple of weeks back in the UK in my bungalow for the last few weeks has been absolutely amazing.
1: It's so good. Now, is that a plaque for Out Out? I can see to your left there.
0: Oh, God, yeah. Good spot. I didn't even know that was there. Yeah, sure. Good spot. Yeah. Let's have a look.
1: You must be running out of room for all these plaques.
0: Yeah.
1: There we go.
2: Hell yeah.
1: What a song it was as well. How many plaques do you have hanging around your bungalow? Yeah.
0: I'm going to be honest, like, if you came around to my bungalow, it's almost like a Joel Corey museum, like, full of, like... You know, I should start, like, charging people to take tours of the bungalow. Yeah,
2: when you're off gallivanting the world, you can just fund your place back home.
1: Yeah, just hire someone...
0: Little side quest.
1: Yeah, just hire someone to stand out the front. They take $20 on the way in and they just look after it for you. I love that idea.
2: Can we expect to see you back here at any point soon, Joel? I know you were here last year. We saw you at the Rolling Stone Awards. Can we expect you back?
0: Well, actually, you know, last year I came 3 times.
2: That's right,
0: Which I know is quite rare for, like... You know, a UK-based DJ, but I love it so much over there. You can't keep me away.
2: Yeah.
0: The last time I came over, I stayed in Sydney for like a couple of weeks and did a whole week in Bondi and absolutely fell in love with it. Like, I was like, this is the lifestyle I want. This is just a bit of me. So I'm definitely coming back over this year. I would actually love to do sort of December, January in Oz, because obviously over here, that's like, you don't want to be here this time. It's just raining and grey. I'm going to try and plan it to come over, you know, around the Christmas sort of time and probably stay for like a solid period of time.
2: Love it. You need a Bondi bungalow as well over here. Absolutely. And that can just be your Australian residence.
1: Yeah. We've been touring.
0: You know, I love a bungalow.
1: Oh, yeah, baby. Bungalow Joel, they call him. It's been so great catching up today, man. Congrats on the new song. Exciting to see you working with Sound On as well. I think it's really exciting what they're doing and a nice new chapter for you as well.
0: Yeah, it's great. And, you know, Sound On, obviously, they're very like TikTok based, and that's where the music industry is at the moment. So it's great to work with them. They're the experts at it. And, you know, I'm still trying to get used to the whole TikTok thing. I'm old now. I'm like 37 this year. So, like, I still feel like I'm too old for TikTok sometimes, but they're really helping me do it. And, I'm trying my best.
2: Don't worry, Joel. I'm 36 and I reckon I spend 12 hours of the day on TikTok. It's just, I'm obsessed. But we see it all the time. There's so many DJs, especially here, that have just had this massive chance because they're like, you've got this platform here. Use it as your free PR. Like, this is the way you do it now.
0: Yeah, that's it. You know, like, and that's my mindset shifted to that. I was like, you know what? Stop kind of like fighting about doing TikTok. Because when it first came, I was like, oh, I don't want to do the videos. You know, I don't want to do the content. I want to make music and just DJ. That's all I want to do. But, you know, my mindset has completely shifted now. I've committed to it. I'm trying my best at it. It's having fun making the content and just going with it. And having a lot of fun.
2: Good. That's the main thing.
1: So glad to hear it, man. Thank you for hanging out with us today. We really appreciate it. And we can't wait to hopefully see you again soon.
2: Yeah.
0: Great to speak to you guys.

0: got Nick, you got Lauren. Yeah.
1: The Hot Hits.
2: Throughout my life, music has meant a great deal to me. It is hot, hot, hot.
3: With Nick and Lauren.
4: Now, we talked earlier in the show about the Pussycat Dolls having cancelled most of their American tour dates, their North American tour dates. They've kept one show.
0: It's a pride
4: but
0: festival.
4: It's like a pride festival thing. Now, they haven't really disclosed why they're doing it. However, people, it's pretty obvious to see. I mean, you can literally see the ticketing maps on these sites now when you're going to buy tickets.
0: Yep, how many have been sold?
4: And it was a sea of blue.
0: Yes, which means is not available. Sold.
4: But they're not the only ones. I mean, Post Malone has pushed back the first sort of, I think it's like the first six dates of his show. He's just pushed them back because they're not selling. Right. That's him and Jelly Roll, right?
0: Together. In America?
4: Yes.
0: That's wild.
4: Then you've got Meghan Trainor. She was meant to have a big amphitheatre comeback as a 30-plus date tour in the US, kicking off in June. However, she pulled the plug entirely a few weeks ago.
0: That's, I reckon, also possibly because she did tour like 12 months ago, did a massive arena run around America.
4: Yeah.
0: And it doesn't feel like the artist that can do two lots of arenas.
4: That's the thing. When you look at these artists, and individually, you know, you go, oh, yeah,
0: I like them.
4: But when you've got so many artists that are touring at the moment,
0: yep.
4: and when tickets are so expensive, people do not have the capacity to go and see an artist that they're kind of a fan of.
0: Absolutely.
4: It's like, oh, yeah, I don't mind Meghan Trainor. I don't mind the Pussycat Dolls, but I'm not going to fork out $200 to go and see them.
0: And unless you're in the center of the city or you're really close to the venues, it's accommodation. It might be flights.
4: And which in America, where it's the most vast, well, not the most vast, but it's a very vast country.
0: Very vast, yeah.
4: Like you're going to be traveling a lot of the time to see them.
0: One of the vastest.
4: The vastest. but yeah, it is, I mean, it's sad, but also these ticketing companies, if we're in a literal cozy lives, I hate that saying, but let's just rein it in. You're going to make your millions regardless.
0: If why would we not be more better off, terrible sentence there, making things a little bit cheaper for the meantime, getting these shows to actually happen.
4: Yeah.
0: And then once the fans are in the room, they'll probably buy merch. They'll buy drinks. They'll buy food.
4: Yeah.
0: Make it sustainable.
4: It should be, and this is an age-old thing. We've been talking about this since, you know, before the pandemic. Music should be accessible.
0: Yep.
4: Why are these, and we saw Olivia Dean did this incredible thing, and the ticketing companies actually backed down. They reduced the prices a little bit on that because she said, what the hell is this?
0: Yeah, this is
4: completely my fans need to come and see these shows. I don't make the decision on what the costs are here.
0: Yep.
4: So
0: well, one of the touring companies got found guilty of
4: price gouging
0: just a couple of weeks ago. So I feel like that is the start of the end. That is the start of like a bit of reform and a little bit of logistics, like actually making this sustainable for everyone involved.
4: I mean, back in my day, you could get a ticket to a big artist for $80.
0: I could get it for, you could get it for a threepence.
4: A threepence. Now you're looking at
0: heaps of money. Hey, you know who needs to do an Australian tour, please?
4: Sabrina.
0: And I'll pay whatever you need.
4: She'll be here
0: I'll
4: soon.
0: I'll give you my left finger.
4: God, she'll probably be here in October like the rest of them.
0: Probably. She's just going to wait until we've got 11 dates locked in. And then she's like, I'm coming too. House tour, Sabrina Carpenter, The Hot Hits with Nick and Lauren. It's on.
3: Thank

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0: Harry Styles and American Girls on the Hot Hits of Nick and Lauren. If you want to meet Australia's answer to Taylor Swift, and I don't say that lightly,
1: no.
0: Stick around, my friend.
2: Make some noise.
3: Straight to the source. Hot. Off the press. The Hot Hits with Nick and Lauren.
1: Now, I had not heard the name MIA from Paper Planes fame for a while.
0: I feel like we got rid of the gun sounds from this song.
1: Did we?
0: I thought that was a thing that we had done, but alas. Anyway, you know who MIA is. Yep. This was huge.
1: Now, a public dispute has arisen between Kid Cudi, a children's book author.
0: Children's book author and singer of song.
1: And MIA during the North American leg of Cudi's Rebel Rages tour.
0: Mm-hmm.
1: MIA, who was scheduled as a supporting act, was removed from the lineup following a controversial onstage comments that drew negative audience reactions. Now, do we have audio of what happened?
0: We do. This is the moment.
4: I can't do illegal. There's some of you could be in the audience.
0: So
1: she said, this song's called Illegal, I think,
0: yeah.
1: Which some of you could be in the audience. Now, this is in North America where ICE agents are currently doing what they're doing.
0: Yep.
1: So obviously that's a very sensitive topic
0: for a lot
1: of people.
0: It is a sensitive topic. And with MIA, she has been very outspokenly, more on the conservative side in recent years, but kind of doing it in a way that's quite sort of aggressive to people.
1: Now, when you get, Kid Cudi made a decision. He made the decision to remove MIA from the tour.

0: Now, there was obviously a lot of people in the audience that were not happy with that. And I feel like if you're going to service your own audience, you do not want someone there who's going to be offending them.
1: Yeah.
0: So it doesn't matter what, you know, Kid Cudi, he can have his opinions, but it's coming down to his audience.
1: 100%. And Kid Cudi is all about good vibes and like being better for yourself and stuff. So that's the kind of environment that he creates for his fans.
0: Why did he put her on there in the first place if she's been so vocal about this, though?
1: That's what I don't quite understand. But, I mean, she is she's iconic,
0: for
1: better or worse.
0: Yeah.
1: The music is incredible.
0: He stated that he would not tolerate offensive remarks impacting the experience of fans at his shows.
1: Good.
0: The decision was framed as prioritising a respectful and inclusive environment for concert goers. She then responded publicly, defending her statements and suggesting they were misunderstood. She criticised the reaction from audiences and the decision to remove her. And the situation, it aligns with her history of outspoken political commentary in public performances.
1: Because, the song is called Illegal, and it's spelled like I-L-Y-G-A-L. And she was like, I've been playing this since 2010. I've been saying the same thing since 2010. Why is it a problem now? It's like...
0: Because, maybe sometimes you have to adjust what you're saying to suit the current environment.
1: The current environment,
0: and right then and there is not... You know, the right thing to say.
1: Like being in Dallas and suggesting that people in the crowd are illegals. It's a no from me.
0: MIA, she's about to go, MIA.
1: Yeah.
2: The Hot Hits with Nick and Lauren. Back next.
3: Carrie and Tommy.
4: Yeah, you know them.
3: Carrie Bigmore. She's one of us.
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0: This artist is going to blow up. I can tell you right now.
4: Is this our mate?
0: This is Darcy Haven.
4: We've spoken to Darcy Haven, haven't we?
0: We haven't spoken to her, but we've spoken about her. And we spoke about her because she put on this fan event, right, for 35 people to pop up at. 450 came through the room just in one city. Little pop-up. Like, that shows that there's a fan base here.
4: Oh, yeah.
0: Darcy Haven's her name. We played this girlfriend for you last year. But she is gearing up for something massive. She's about to go over to the UK, play a bunch of shows over there, then come back to Australia, and it's go time. If you like Taylor Swift, if you like Holly Humberstone.
4: Holly Humberstone is the other one I was thinking.
0: It's a good reference, right? I also think if you like Mallrat, you'll like this as well. She's left us a little message to tell us about this brand new song, Darcy Haven's Wishbone.
5: Hey, Nick and Lauren. This is Darcy Haven. This is my new song, Wishbone. I am so excited that you're playing it. It's like my favorite song that I've released, I think. It's something a little bit different for me. It's a bit darker, a little bit more electronic. And it's about being with somebody that's definitely a bad idea and knowing you need to run. This is it.
0: Hell,
4: mate.
0: When you know you need to run, you know.
4: Yeah.
0: Amazing songwriter, amazing artist. Darcy Haven is her name. It's Wishbone for the very first time on the Hot Hits with Nick and Lauren. What?

0: right across the country. It's the hottie. It's Nick and Lauren. Big news. What? You know, that song's from a movie. Jacob Elordi has pulled out of the Cannes Film Festival due to a foot injury.
1: I saw something about this.
0: This is devastating news.
1: What's happened to his foot?
0: No idea. He was meant to be a juror for the festival. I feel like that is a job that you can still do with a hurt foot.
1: Yeah, I don't think he has to do much walking.
0: No, I think there's a lot of sitting there watching movies and going clap, clap, clap. That was good. 5 stars.
1: Now, Jacob, what's the real reason?
0: Something else going on, isn't there? Maybe it's all the relationship stuff, him and Kendall.
1: Kendall.
0: We're sound like People magazine at the moment. Yeah, that doesn't feel like something you need to pull out of doing jewelry.
1: Unless you've had your foot chopped off.
2: That's it.
1: And you need to do some intense recovery.
0: Okay, yeah, I'll take amputation. I'll accept that.
1: Yeah, I'd accept that.
0: Now, my concern here is, how old's Jacob Elordi? Late 20s?
1: He's the same age as James Blake, who from Fox FM Breakfast, they went to the same school together, I think.
0: Who's about my age, I think.
1: Yeah. Good, good.
0: Too young to be juroring the Cannes Film Festival.
1: I agree. You need a more storied career.
0: You need a Richard Wilkins.
1: Has Richard... Richard would be fantastic.
0: Richard would be great in Cannes. What hasn't he judged?
1: Wow.
0: Everything. Our way of working, he's judged.
1: Yes, he judged my red carpet etiquette because I interviewed him on the red carpet.
0: That's right. He's judged Eurovision. I know that for a fact. Man, get dick in.
1: Get dick in.
0: Rule number 283 of the show. When in doubt,
1: get dick in.
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9: 3 songs in a row that all have something in common. And tonight, we're going to do the exact opposite of what America has done to this band. We're going to celebrate this band.
10: Yeah, we're giving the Pussycat Dolls a pump up. Because they've had to cancel basically the entire North American leg of their tour, their reunion tour. Now, we say reunion tour. It's only Nicole Scherzinger, Kimberly Wyatt and Ashley Roberts.
9: Yeah. No Jessica.
10: Well, I don't know the others.
9: Jessica Sutter?
10: Yeah. They didn't elaborate what really the reason was, but they've had incredibly low ticket sales all through North America.
9: They used the phrase, an honest look at our position, and I kind of, that feels like the most honest I've heard an artist be in ages.
10: Yeah.
9: But they had an honest look at what was going on with the ticket sales, and they're like, nah, can't do that.
10: Yeah. So, in celebration, we're just playing the Pussycat Dolls.
9: Yeah, we are.
10: That's really simple.
9: That's simple. And what a discography it is. With Snoop, let's do Buttons on the Hot Hits with Nick and Lauren.

0: stick with you. That was always my favourite.
1: It's actually a very beautiful song, and they say they don't have range.
0: They do. 3, 2, 2. Why? Hits with Nick and Lauren. 3 for 1. We're playing 3 Pussycat Dolls songs because we're trying to give them a little bit of a break here because they've cancelled their entire American tour with the exception of one Pride show because of the low ticket sales. And they've been relatively honest about that.
1: And we were talking earlier, you know, I feel like in this current climate, especially in the US of A, there's a huge cost of living crisis. Yep. And unless an artist is your absolute favourite, you're not going to fork out the money to go and see
0: 100%.
1: Them.
0: 100%. And I think even like beyond the actual price, it's the faff of going to a gig sometimes.
1: And, you know, not everyone lives in an accessible place that's near where these people are playing.
0: Absolutely. People got to travel.
1: And that has added cost, especially with the fuel crisis.
0: That's so true.
1: And that is the reason why they didn't sell. It's not the Pussycat Dolls' fault.
0: Beautifully said. Should we just play another Pussycat Dolls song? Yeah, cool. All right, we bust up. This was the song that broke them. Don't Ya was a revelation, baby. It's the Hot Hits with Nick and Lauren. It's the 3 for all.

0: What's up, what's up? My name is Ruben.
1: And I'm Adam.
0: And we are Peking Duck.
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0: Right across Australia, the Hot Hits with Nick and Lauren is on. And a little bit earlier this year, Loz, you got to hang out with these brilliant Danish icons.
1: Yes, I think, Nick, that was in your big diarrhea phase.
0: That was in the gastro week.
1: Yeah.
0: It was the gastro week and the flu week.
1: Yeah, and they were very close to each other, so it was one of those weeks. And yes, Roya popped in here, and as soon as they walked in the room, I said, yep, they're my friends.
0: Yeah, pure joy. Billions of streams on the Spotify
1: stuff.
0: I know it all.
1: They're amazing. They do this thing where Lena is her name.
0: Yep.
1: She'll just do like a, they'll be like, what should we do? And she goes, boop, boop. And they'll just make noises or whatever. And then he turns it into a song.
0: Into a full song. We had a massive viral moment going through Sydney a little while ago.
1: Yes.
0: In a bus.

0: She was just singing like, on our left is literally Hyde Park, and then turned it into a song over the next 3 minutes that had millions of views. Please welcome Roya.
1: Hey, it's Sebastian.
2: And it's Lena, and we're Roya.
1: And we are here on the Hot Hits with Nick and Lauren. Talk with me, talk,
0: just do whatever talk. Roya, it is so lovely to have you on the show again. I feel like I'm interrupting this beautiful friendship that you guys built last time. Your trip to Australia brought everyone so much joy on so many levels. Mm-hmm. What are your memories of your time here?
3: Oh, absolute joy, I would say. That was really, really just amazing. Finally getting to Australia after so long, like time of interacting and writing with people from the beautiful country. And it's just, yeah, I just smile whenever I think about it.
4: Yeah. Yeah. It was just an explosion of events also. Like, we really felt like we did so much in like such a small amount of time. But we can't wait to get back at some point because it just felt so right being there.
5: It felt right. It feels like you guys are almost, and I don't say this to everyone, you're almost honorary Aussies now, I think.
4: Oh, yeah.
3: Thank you.
5: The impact that you guys had. I mean, you, like you said, you weren't here for that long. I mean, Lena, I feel like you were here for a bit longer, but I feel like you spend a bit of time here.
3: Yeah, 2 weeks. I was there 10 days maybe or something.
5: Yeah. Only, but the impact that you guys had when you were here, I mean, the bus, the park, all of it. It was the best.
3: It was really crazy, everything that happened. It felt like it was just right to get there at that time. It was really, really perfect. Yeah. The weather is just crazy good. And like everything was, it was really fitting. It was perfect.
0: Tell us about this song. What do you want people to know about it before we hit play on it?
4: I really love this song because it's a song I need as well. Mm-hmm. And I also love that it's just about surrendering into destiny or fate or whatever. Just no matter if you choose to go left or right, you'll end up exactly where you're supposed to be. Mm-hmm. And I just love that it feels right one day, maybe it feels wrong another day, but you will end up somewhere.
3: It actually also just encapsulated really the whole, just like, go with whatever feels right, whatever happens, and then you're probably going to end somewhere good. And that's just what the song is about. It's like,
4: go,
3: do something crazy. Yeah.
5: It's like, trust your gut and fate will decide. You know, you just got to do it.
4: Yes.
0: That's beautiful. Yeah. That's why my friend Lauren Barry is an oracle.
5: Thank you. It's rule number 226 of the show.
0: More coming up with Roya after the new song Left Right on the Hot Hits.

0: That is Left Right, and the guys are still here.
1: Hey, it's Sebastian.
2: And it's Lena, and we're Roya.
1: And we are here on the Hot Hits with Nick and Lauren. Talk with me, talk,
0: just do ever talk. We need to talk about Hyde Park for a second because that went... That went way more crazy than any of us could have expected. And I feel like that happened like an hour after you guys spoke as well. And then it was all I was seeing for days on end. Like, you created a proper cultural moment while you were here. Tell me how you feel about the way that that silly little moment on a bus, you know, was kind of turned into something crazy.
3: I feel like it was perfect because it was so organic. And like, I feel like that's one of the big things we want to spread into the world. Like, just be playful, just be present. Just have fun, follow the flow. So like, we had no idea that on the bus we were actually gonna pass something called Hyde Park.
4: Oh no.
3: You know, so I just love the fact that nothing was planned and just someone yelling, "It's Hyde Park!"
4: That is crazy.
3: Then it turns into a tune.
4: And, because we actually haven't done that thing ever, both before and after, yes. So it was the first time doing that, and the whole thing
3: the
4: with
3: bus,
4: the bus, like, the bus thing, So it was like, when we actually did it, we were like, we had no expectations for what should happen or what could happen and how people would react. So the fact that that magical moment happened and like someone actually catching a camera like and posting it, we were like, okay, we don't know like what's going to happen. But it's kind of like, it was such a crazy moment to see also people like coming and saying to us on the street like, "Hey, you're the Hyde Park people."
3: Yeah, you're the Hyde Park people.
4: Like, what? How do you know that? Yeah, it was absolutely crazy.
0: I love that that's what people were coming up and saying to you. You're like, we've done so much original music for so long, and the thing that people are recognizing us for is the Hyde Park thing.
4: Exactly.
3: I think I need a badge.
0: Yeah, it's such a good idea. But all these moments, as you said, they feel so Roya because everything you guys do is about that freedom and playfulness and impulsivity that courses through your veins. That's what you kind of come back to every time something like this happens, right? You're just kind of thinking about the next moment of joy that you can make.
4: That is so right. Wow, that is really a good way of seeing it. And also, it's probably the essence of Roya, what you just said there, I think, like in terms of if we should set some kind of brand stamp on it, I don't know. But like, it was really that feeling of just going with the moment and going with the flow because it just felt right being right there. Totally.
5: And it's not even like, I mean, you could try and replicate it, but that first one, like, that's just something that was so organic. It just happened. And it's like, I don't think you could ever replicate it even if you tried.
0: No, exactly.
4: No, and that's the beauty of it. It's just like, you're just there. And when you're just there, everything happens for a reason sometimes,
3: But it was really fun, like when we then played in Sydney a couple of days after the bus trip, we sang the Definitely Hyde Park song. And I even can't believe like people were just screaming so loud and dancing along. And it's just so fun. Speaking of overthinking, like what to release and when to release and whatever. And this just like made itself.
4: Yeah,
3: so
4: totally.
3: It was just, it was perfect. I think like when we're coming back to Australia, we're definitely playing the Definitely Hyde Park song.
4: Definitely.
5: You could play the Definitely Hyde Park song in other cities, but just change Hyde to their most, their best park.
0: That's
5: you
0: so
5: know?
0: That's
5: definitely Central Park. Yeah.
4: No, let's go. Whenever we play actually the song right now, it's like, I will sing Definitely Hyde Park whenever it goes.
3: Yeah, that's for real.
4: Because it feels so genuine to that. Yeah, it's really nice.
0: It's so cute. I love that we've made something with you guys. Like, the fans in Australia made a moment with you guys that then you just cherish forever. It's so good. You guys bring us so much joy. I'm so glad I finally got to chat with you, and we cannot wait to have you back.

0: Rizzo and John, hot hits with Nick and Lauren right around the country Tuesday night. Tomorrow night's going to be a big show. Don't know if you've heard, but Billie Eilish's movie's coming out on Thursday.
1: Yes.
0: We'll have heaps of free tickets to see her live, plus our interview with her.
1: Oh, yes.
0: You're going to hear us chatting with Billie.
1: Yes.
0: Sitting down.
1: She's our friend.
0: Having a yarn. Yes. We'll do that. We'll celebrate with a whole heap of Billie fun tomorrow night. It's going to be good. Coming up next on the show, though, Naughty 940 is back. A naughty story we can only tell after 940.
1: Yeah, this is naughty. So no ears, no little ears. Well, we want some ears.
0: Some ears would be great. Got to get ratings somehow. Yeah. What's the headline?
1: Personality traits reveal your partner's sexual fantasies.
0: Awesome. We'll reveal those personality traits next.
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3: 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No one's better in the bedroom.
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4: Behave.
0: 9:40, a story we can only tell after 9:40 due to legal reasons.
3: Now, this is about personality traits that can reveal your partner's sexual fantasies.
0: I think this makes a lot of sense.
3: Yeah.
0: If you've got a particular penchant for something.
3: Yes.
0: Just speaking a bit of French like your osteo tomorrow. It's getting you ready.
3: Speaking of sexual fantasies.
0: Loz found a hot osteo. She's going tomorrow.
3: And I booked before I realised he was hot. Because
0: yeah.
3: I want to be sure. To see what they look like before I go.
0: Don't tell him that you do a radio show because he'll Google you. No. He'll find the podcast of this.
3: I'm an accountant.
0: Yeah, go with accountant. Right.
3: Yeah.
0: What are the traits?
3: Well, researchers from Michigan State University analysed thousands of adults to examine how personality traits shape the frequency and types of scenarios that people fantasize about.
0: Fantasize.
3: I'm just rattled by my osteo. They found that people who score high in negative emotion. Oh, she's highlighted this in green.
0: It's black text, green highlights.
3: Or highlight in negative. Oh, my God.
0: Do you want me to read it?
3: Yes, please.
0: Okay, I think I can read a little bit better than you. They found that people who score high in negative emotionality, traits linked to anxiety, emotional volatility, and depression tend to have more frequent sexual fantasies.
3: Now, we fit that bill.
0: Me to a tea.
3: People with higher levels of negative emotionality fantasized about all four types of sexual fantasies: adventurous, romantic, detached, and power driven.
0: They're the four types?
3: Apparently. The team suggested these individuals may use fantasies as a psychological coping mechanism, helping regulate mood or escape negative feelings. Highly neurotic people. It's neither of us.
0: Highly neurotic. Very fat. That's Trump talking about his neurotic fat friend.
3: They tend to have both more positive and negative sexual thoughts, including,
0: extreme
3: fantasies, the researchers noted. In contrast, people who score high in conscientiousness, meaning they are responsible, disciplined, and organized, and those high in agreeableness, tend to have fewer sexual fantasies overall.
0: Well.
3: Wow. Can't imagine.
0: No, so none of those.
3: Researchers said this may be driven by specific traits within those personalities, particularly being highly respectful and responsible. While I am highly respectful and responsible, which could make people less likely to entertain certain thoughts.
0: Oh, so it's a respect thing. You don't want to respect the person in your brain.
3: But it's your brain.
0: Yeah, but maybe those people think that if they disrespect that person in their brain, they're disrespecting them.
3: Here we go. Participants were given a 30-item questionnaire with 6 questions focusing on each of the big 5 personality traits: openness, conscientiousness, extroversion, agreeableness, and neuroticism. Subjects were also asked to complete a detailed survey about their sexual fantasies, rating how often they experienced 40 different scenarios on a scale ranging from never to daily. Daily!
0: I reckon I have similar ones most days.
3: Me too. They vary time and time again.
0: I've got a few sort of scenarios in the bank.
3: Me too.
0: Yeah.
3: Yeah. Those scenarios were grouped into 4 categories, allowing researchers to compare not just how often people fantasize, but the types of thoughts they tend to have. Exploratory fantasies included more adventurous or unconventional experiences.
0: Right.
3: While intimate fantasies focused on romance and emotional connection.
0: Amazing.
3: Impersonal fantasies involve more detached or observational scenarios, and sadomasochistic fantasies centered on power dynamics such as dominance or submission.
0: I don't think about any of that stuff.
3: Me neither. That's men in high places that think about that.
0: That makes sense. Trying to control something.
3: Yeah. Despite the sensitive nature of the topic, researchers noted that sexual fantasies are extremely common and occur from all ages, genders, and relationship types.
0: I think within a certain range of healthiness, they're a healthy thing to have.

0: They are a healthy thing to have if you're, yeah, of course.
1: Yeah, within reason.
0: Yeah. Well, that's very interesting.
1: That is fascinating, genuinely.
0: Because it's not something that you really talk to other people about.
1: No, it's not.
0: Bailey's entered the room. Hello, Bailey. If you got something to add.
2: I've got something to add, but it's nothing to do with this.
0: Great.
1: Awesome.
2: It is to do with nuts, though.
1: What type of nuts?
2: Coconuts.
0: Okay.
1: What about them?
2: I wasn't planning on you talking to me about
0: this. Well, you realise we're live on the radio
2: right now. I know.
1: This has happened two nights in a row.
2: I was trying to stand in the corner so you didn't speak to
1: me. You didn't do a great job of it.
0: You came sauntering in.
1: Sauntering into a live radio studio.
0: Go on, then.
2: There's two coconut drink shops. I thought Miss Coconut.
1: Here's the Kid Leroy in pieces. Thank you, Bailey, for your input. It's the hot hands of the country.
0: You're wrapping us up, mate.
1: Nick and Lauren.

0: Delta. New Kid Laroi.
1: In celebration of the night that was, it's the Hot Hits Awards ceremony.
0: Yeah, a couple of awards handed out for things that happen in on or around the show. Ladies first, Sir Lauren Barry.
2: Yes, you get my award tonight, Dickie Kel.
0: What?
2: Because I have whinged and so much about the pain in my back tonight.
0: That's very true.
2: And all I've been doing over here, in between songs and ads, is trying to find an osteo to book in with.
0: And wincing. Going,
2: and then finally Bailey's was like, I've got Panadol. And I was like, actually, of course, what am I doing?
0: Three hours into the deep pain you're in.
2: I do that all the time. I just refuse. I don't know why. I never, if someone's like, have you had Panadol? I'm like, nah.
0: I take pain medication at the drop of a hat.
2: I never do. And I don't know why. It's there for a reason.
0: It's there for a reason.
2: Maybe I just like to suffer through it a little bit sometimes. Especially my period. I love that.
0: Yeah, because it makes you feel like a woman.
2: It does.
0: Remember that time you were like one night you on the radio were like, I just love having my period. It makes me feel like a woman. And the next night you're like, I've got my bloody period. Women have to go through so much. I was like, you like having it.
2: Yeah, I do. But I also love to just, it doesn't feel good, but it's a nice just, yeah, girl, thing.
0: Your opinion changes on that thing every 20 seconds.
2: What's
0: my award called?
2: The Thanks for Putting Up With Me Legend Award.
0: Never call me legend again. Legend.
2: King.
0: Oh, God, it's even worse. My award tonight goes to the Strumming Bird Festival for booking a great lineup.
2: Posty.
0: Post Malone's going to be there, top of the bill. Bailey Zimmerman, if you're a country fan.
2: Oh, yeah.
0: Stella Lefty, who's taken off at the moment as well.
2: Not Ella Langley?
0: No Ella Langley. I was hoping for some Ella Langley on the bill. Would have been good fun. We'll hopefully have some tickets to give away to that. If not, just go and buy them. Strumming Bird Festival. Good stuff.
2: Posty, I mean, honestly, if you've never seen him live, he is exceptional live.
0: Unbelievable. Saw him at the FOMO Festival.
2: I saw him at Red Hot Chili Peppers.
0: Now, that I would have liked to have seen. We should have talked to Angus and Julia Stone about that the other day for the interview that we're going to be airing on Monday. 6 days later. Because remember, Angus got up and did Big Jet Plane? I think actually it was both of them. Got up and did Big Jet Plane with Post Malone in Sydney at the Red Hot Chili Peppers shows.
2: Now I'm about to vomit from the pain in my back.
0: That's why you've sat back, isn't it?
2: Yeah.
0: All right, let's get you out of here, girl. Billie Eilish on the show tomorrow night. It's going to be huge.
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1: Dear ratbags and their parents, Wiz here. I know visiting outer space sounds like fun, but I'd rather keep my feet planted on planet Earth. 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It's called Do Not Open This Book, It's Out of This World. 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And thanks also to Disney and Pixar's Toy Story 5. 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
7: Tuesday. Look at you three back in working hard. Fifi, Feb, and Nick. Good evening, guys.
8: Yes, good evening. Happy hour. I hope it stays happy. I feel like I'm going to talk about something soon that's going to get either rile people up or people look at me the wrong way.
9: What have you done?
8: No, I haven't done anything. I just have an opinion.
7: Bring it on. We love opinions here on the show, Fee. Someone else we love is Kate Langbrook. She's going to be joining us later
8: so
7: this
8: much
7: hour.
8: Fun.
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10: Cook
7: and dirty
10: up.
7: With her. Yeah, that's it. Let's go with Kate Langbrook later this happy hour. Plus, Fev, something at home is happening. It's costing you a lot of money.
9: It is, and I'm confused and I don't understand.
7: All right, it's happening all across Australia. We'll find out what that is later this happy hour. But, Fee, what happened to you? Let's find out after this.
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1: How good is that for your Tuesday evening right across Australia? It is Fifi Fevernick.
2: I want to start by saying a big shout out to anyone listening to us called Karen, because I love your name and I think it's very unfortunate that it's become a thing.
3: Yeah, my mum hates it.
2: I know, it's not fair to your mum, Kazza. Like, well, because Karen isn't, everyone just says if anyone's a complaining woman, they become a Karen.
3: Mm-hmm.
2: And you hear about Karen behaviour. Mm-hmm. And I very nearly fell into this kind of behaviour on the weekend. And I'm interested in your opinion of what I got Karen-y about. But also, anyone who has had a Karen moment, please share your stories. And I'm starting to think maybe I should have said something, because I'm trying to set an example for my kids. Mm-hmm. So we had a little staycation in the city over the weekend, went to a beautiful hotel, and we were having breakfast in the morning. And we were sitting in a club lounge area. Mm-hmm. There weren't many people. So it was like, and they had some lovely jazz music on. They've got the TV screens where you can, they don't have the TV up, but where you can see news headlines. Because a lot of, I think, business people wake up first thing in the morning at a hotel.
3: Has a text.
2: They want to see what news is breaking. So we're just sitting there. I'm getting the girls some yogurt and some fresh fruit and listening to the jazz music. And then at the table next to us, the couple weren't talking. They were both on their devices, their phones, and decided to watch shows.
4: No headphones?
2: No headphones.
4: Oh, no.
2: As loud as anything. One of them, I think, was a sports game. So it was just this cheering.
3: Yep.
2: And it was funny because I was looking at the table behind me, and I'm looking at him, and he sort of looked at me with a bit of a look.
3: Yep.
2: And I'm like, yep.
4: Why is that bloke looking at you? Why isn't he sort of on him.
2: I said to the girls, because I wanted to teach them, I said, girls, just so you know, and because I talked to them about devices at the table and just try to be engaged and talk to who you're with, and let's not be on phones or iPads. And then I said, now, this is, you never do this in public. You never, well, people are enjoying their breakfast in a communal area that is absolutely not on to have those shows on. And I said it loud enough that Trix was like, Mum, can you keep it down? Like, they're going to hear what you're saying. And I said, I hope they hear what I'm saying, because they obviously, their parents didn't teach them manners. The manners is, don't ruin everyone's breakfast with your shows over there that we don't want to hear. I couldn't hear the nice jazz music. I couldn't hear the conversation I was having with my kids.
4: I feel the only Karen-y bit here is the passag, you know, bit of passive aggressive versus what I would have done. Hey, you're not animals. Turn it down.
3: But
2: see,
3: to play devil's advocate, if they were both talking to each other really loud,
2: that's fine.
3: What's the difference then?
2: Because there's something about the noise of a device.
3: Yeah, it's annoying. I totally
2: agree. It's not.
3: Agree.
2: Whereas here, a conversation that's not as grating on your ears as, because I can't hear what the people are saying on their devices or whatever they're listening to.
4: It's just that hissing,
2: crackling noise.
4: Yeah.
2: See, I thought, I nearly went up to them and said, excuse me, do you mind turning your devices off?
4: Should have called me in.
2: And then I thought, but is that a Karen? would people go, oh, look at the Karen? And
4: no, not at all.
3: They would have been angry. Cody just would have gone up, got their phone and put it in the orange juice machine.
4: Boop.
3: And dropped it, wouldn't you?
4: I'd absolutely have a word.
2: You would have.
4: You just can't do that. You're in a society. What are you doing?
2: That's what I see. Times I just need you around me. I need you to sort that, because I don't like the confrontation.
4: Yeah. Whereas it's my favourite.
2: Yeah.
4: Because I'd hope someone would do that to me.
2: Well, that's what I thought. I thought people need to know. And then I thought maybe they were never told. And that can be.
3: Oh, no, they just don't care.
4: They're just rude.
3: They don't care.
2: Maybe they're not aware.
3: I would have got Daisy just to kick off, just scream, start singing K-pop, Demon Hunters and Cat's Eye. And then they would have got annoyed and you go, well, how's it feel? Well, we can hear your devices, so I got my kids to speak a bit louder. Literally.
4: Mm.
2: Yes, Dange?
5: A lady called Karen called through and was upset about the segment being a bit of a Karen.
3: So she's had a Karen.
2: And I agree with her. I actually do. I know that the irony that I'm talking about Karen behaviour, but I'm also feeling bad for Karens that they even have their name.
4: The Karen move there is you're getting annoyed by the people on their phone, so you ask to speak to a manager. That is a Karen move.
2: Oh, do you think that's a Karen? Because I thought it would be a Karen move to say, excuse me, turn your devices down.
3: Oh, that would be too, yeah.
2: Yeah, I think I would have been labelled.
4: Again, the mistake you're making is, excuse me, there's no need for that.
2: Does Karen want to come on and have a chat? Oh, no, she was really angry. Okay.
5: She hung up.
2: Right. I'm sorry, Karen.
1: Should we change it? Have you been a Fifi or are we sticking with Karen?
3: No, don't.
1: Karen?
2: Actually, the angry Karen, go and look up my name. You'd be much happier with yours.
3: Karen, yeah.
2: You don't want to be a Fifi.
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0: It's called Fifi Fevennik's Happy Hour, and we take that pretty seriously. 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
1: Rounding out your Tuesday, how good's this? 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
2: I really do feel for, we had an angry Karen ring up before, and I don't, it's not fair. You go your whole life being Karen, and then suddenly it's a term. And newspapers use it now too. Mm-hmm. Like, you can see a headline and it's like, a Karen has, you know, kicked off. It's like, no, that's not a thing.
3: And the men try to do it with a man's name. What was the man's name again?
4: David,
3: it just
4: Kevin, I think.
3: Kevin, yeah. Kevin.
2: Did they?
3: Yeah, it just hasn't worked.
2: I missed the Kevin movement. But anyway, I nearly engaged in some behaviour on the week and I just stopped myself. But I was having breakfast at a hotel and the table next to us, the couple were watching, one was watching a sports game and the other one was watching, I don't know, some show on their devices, full volume, no headphones, no AirPods, and everyone had to listen to this just awful screeching from these phones.
3: If you were my mum and I was sitting at the table, if I was Tricks or Days and you went off, I would have been that proud of you.
2: Well, I was doing at the top of my, not the top of my voice, but very loudly, I was saying, girls, please never do that. That is really impolite. I hope I'm teaching you manners. And the man at the next table was laughing because he could hear what I was saying.
3: But they couldn't because they had
2: their devices were so loud.

0: and I was sitting at the table, if I was Tricks or Days and you went off, I would have been that proud of you.
1: Well, I was doing at the top of my, not the top of my voice, but very loudly, I was saying, girls, please never do that. That is really impolite. I hope I'm teaching you manners. And the man at the next table was laughing because he could hear what I was saying.
0: But they couldn't because they had
1: their devices were so loud.
2: Yeah.
1: But I was like, do I go up and say, excuse me, can you please turn that down or off?
2: Yeah, it's actually fine to say.
1: But I actually thought that's actually helping them because people will be hating them at hotels. Yeah. And maybe that is doing them a service to say, by the way, that's really antisocial behaviour. Anyway, I didn't do it, but I do love to hear about people who have the confidence to have these confrontations. Amy, have you had a Karen moment?
3: Well, I almost had a Karen moment. I was at the doctor's the other week in the waiting room and this young guy like flung in the door and then announced he was here for his appointment and then sort of flung over to his seat and dramatically sat down and pulled out his phone and listened to like his phone really loudly and no headphones, no nothing. And I kept looking over and thinking, oh my God. And I did what you did and didn't really confront them because I felt like I was going to be the one being judged if I had said something.
1: Yes. So did you do some tutting? I love a tut.
3: I did some eye rolling and like looking at the receptionist and they didn't say anything.
0: He's good at that.
3: He was just so oblivious.
1: Yeah, looking for other people to go, are we all on the same page?
0: You go.
2: But again, I think, Amy, the difference there, you're in a doctor's office. This guy's come in and announced, I'm here, and then flung himself down and starts watching the phone full volume. You're dealing with a mental. Whereas, Fee, these people are in the breakfast buffet at a nice hotel. They're just rude. But out in, you could have someone playing the phone full volume on a train, and I'm like, you're a fan of the Glass Barbie.
0: Next hit.
2: I don't think me teaching you, you know, about how society should work is really going to change what's happening here. You know what I mean? This guy sounds nuts at the
0: doctors.
2: I'd
0: love Nick to have a GoPro on for a week when he leaves here just to see what he gets up to.
1: I'd love to see your daily altercations.
2: There's not that many altercations.
0: Mm. None? Just on the bike ride home.
2: Heaps of those. Yeah.
0: There's not many.
2: Get off your phone while you're driving.
0: Just change your mind.
1: Thank you for that. Amy, so many. Chantel.
4: How are you?
1: Good. Have you had a Karen moment?
4: Yes, I did, actually. I went up to a local football match to watch my nephews play, and there was quite a group of young teens, though I would say were reserves players.
1: Mm-hmm.
4: And the language that was coming out of those boys was absolutely atrocious, and I was there with my three children.
1: Mm-hmm.
4: So I actually went up to this group of teens and I told them that it's fine to cheer on your team, but language was actually quite inappropriate because they had old people sitting behind them and my three children beside them. And the response I got was actually a lot better than I expected. So the boys were actually really quite respectful.
1: Oh.
4: I'm very short too, so that doesn't help the situation.
0: Surprised I saw you.
4: Yeah, and so I just told them that I had to stop. So they actually decided that one of the boys sat up and said, right, $5 a fine now every time someone swears.
1: They actually took that really well.
2: I would have pulled a 50 out and gone, I'm going off here.
0: Right, they're reserves players.
1: That was a success.
2: That's nice. And I think groups of young, I've been a part of that sort of setup before, not reserves. Never reserves.
0: And they've got a bad, but they're feeling bad. They're not in the seniors.
2: Yeah.
1: They did their own swear jar.
2: Yeah.
1: I love it.
2: But you can see how they get carried away. Yeah. And then someone saying, hey, there's kids and the elderly. You go, yeah.
1: Maria, what did you do?
5: Oh my gosh, don't get me started with this current issue. It's used to be disrespectful and not show responsibility on your own job. So I went to a fast food place, made an order, and the order was completely wrong. So I went back and asked them to change it, and this guy says, okay, Karen.
1: No! Oh. No, Maria, that makes me, that my blood's boiling. Just
5: absolutely.
1: You're right. You're just pointing out something incorrect, and then you get this, slur. Is it a slur?
2: Can't
1: be a slur.
0: What would you do, Nick?
2: There?
0: Mm.
2: It wouldn't be great. My kids with me.
5: No, but it's just ridiculous, don't you reckon?
1: Yeah, that's it.
0: 100%.
1: And I agree.
2: They get to fob off bad work and just say, oh, you're a Karen.
0: Yeah.
2: It's like, no, you're bad at your job. We've got to figure out a name for that.
1: We do, exactly.
2: And then use that slur back.
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15: What a Tuesday delight this is. Fifi, Feb and Nick, how was your day? We all had a good day today.
16: Yeah, a lovely day.
15: It's good. I feel like I haven't asked you this happy hour yet.
16: You're very polite.
15: Yeah,
16: your
15: I know.
16: Parents raised you so well, just
17: like. It's called padding.
16: No, but he is a very polite young man.
15: They taught me, thanks, Fee, and they do listen to the happy hour, so they'll appreciate hearing that. Up next, someone else who I share a lot of things with is Kate Langbrook.
16: What do you share with Kate?
17: Common, something in common.
16: Oh, you have something, yes, yeah. Definitely have in common.
15: Yeah, I thought
16: manners. We were talking about saunas or spas.
18: Yeah, manners, saunas.
15: and conspiracies.
18: Cooked conspiracy
15: theories.
18: Yeah,
15: she's a cooker, Kate, and she's going to talk to us a bit about that after this.
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1: Great song for your Tuesday evening right across Australia. It's Fifi Fevernick.
2: Oh, look, he's come into the studio smelling like blossoms, flowers, frangipanis, looking like a vision.
3: What?
2: Kate Lang. Mm. Oh, no wonder you're my favourites. You lift us all up where we belong.
3: You do. And I apologise for you having to sit in front of that dirty yogurt chocolate pot.
2: Okay, so Cody just said, pardon my dirty chocolate yogurt pot. And I said to him, is that a euphemism?
1: Yeah.
3: I loved that.
2: Yeah. Oh, did you like
3: Nath,
2: it?
3: Your wonderful podcast, The Buck Up, if Valvo. Nath is sick, that was quite good.
4: Well, he went into the jungle, but I never got a call. Never got a call.
2: Nath was in the jungle. I'd be desperate for you, but I don't know what you're allowed to do.
4: I'm in your top 1% of listeners on your podcast.
2: I know you're Spotify most sent me the stats faithful, through. Yeah. And I often think about you trying to return a chicken. To the supermarket.
4: Yeah. Yeah. I thought something had gone terribly wrong with it, but it turned out it was just upside down. It's one of the most embarrassing moments of my life.
2: Yes.
4: The lady with her blue gloved hand just turned at 180 and I was like, yeah, there we go.
2: Yeah.
4: That's a chook.
2: I tried to return a pineapple, the most embarrassing moment of my life. People.
3: What was wrong with the pineapple?
2: It wasn't ripe, Fifi. Like, it was so unripe. It was white inside.
3: Yep.
2: And it was for a fruit platter. I started thinking, Fev, is it okay to return a piece of fruit the way you would return
4: anything?
2: Anything to purveyors.
5: It's on you.
2: No,
5: when you buy it from the fruit shop, it's on you.
4: No, but they shouldn't sell it.
2: Obviously, you know why? Because you've got the Italian mate. You've got fruit and veg vendors in your blood.
5: Yeah. Mm.
2: See, I think it's nuanced. I think the avocado or the pineapple, that's when you open it up. The other day, I got apples in a cardboard container and then covered in plastic.
4: Yeah.
2: I mean, to help the environment.
3: So you can't get at them.
2: But I opened it and they were all bruised.
3: Right.
2: And I very nearly took them back. In fact, I thought to myself, I'm taking them back.
3: Yes, that's
2: and
3: what I did with the pineapple.
5: You should have made an apple pie.
2: Okay. They should know they're selling me
3: they
2: a
3: do
2: brown,
3: know.
2: And that's what that I took issue with.
3: So this is, it wasn't my idea for you to sell me unripe fruit.
2: Yes.
3: It was your idea to get into the fruit business. Then you'd be good at it. Otherwise, we'll replace you like the rest of the world with AR.
4: Here we go. Yes, cooker. I was waiting. Cooker up. Josiah, we've got a big conspiracy theorist here.
2: What's Josiah got for me today?
4: Oh, hello. Everything.
1: Hey, Kate, how are you?
3: I can't wait.
1: Oh, hang on. Let me just play my opener.
6: It's a huge conspiracy.
2: Do you believe that?
6: YouTube told me it's truth.
7: Conspiracy corner.
6: The South Pole is air traffic control for aliens.
7: Here's one from Josiah.
1: Beauty for you, Kate Langbrook.
2: And Katie.
1: Have you seen the new Michael Jackson movie yet?
2: No,
1: oh,
2: I haven't.
5: Are you going to talk about the credits?
1: Yes, I am.
5: Oh, man, I'm all over this.
2: I don't know.
5: This.
2: What is
1: right,
2: it?
1: Michael Jackson's still alive. Obviously, we all know that.
5: Yeah.
2: Right.
4: Obviously.
5: He's alive.
1: He

0: alive.
1: He's actually alive. He lives out in the outback in America.
0: No, opposite. He saved the kids from Epstein. Saved them.
2: The conspiracy meetings are obviously
1: you can tell.
2: Run a little bit like this, don't they? Yeah. Who are these two?
3: We're a couple of sheeple over here. just eating the mainstream media news.
2: Are you on board with any of it?
4: Some of them.
2: Yeah, good.
0: I watched the new movie. And when I actually got sent this by a listener, so I should shout Reese. It wasn't my own thing. If you watch the credits come up at the end, it says in loving memory of Tito Jackson, obviously Michael's brother.
2: Right.
0: It's a movie about Michael. Michael obviously died, what they say. Why is there no in loving memory of Michael if he's dead?
2: But
0: he's
2: isn't it about him?
0: Yeah. But wouldn't you say in loving memory of Michael?
1: Yeah, you say it's about him, but he was just not on the credits.
2: Or
1: is
2: it that the family don't love him? Because you'd only see.
4: That's quite sad.
2: Devastating.
3: Hurtful conspiracy. Well,
2: is it like the Elvis Presley one? You know, they say about Elvis Presley that they misspelt his middle name on his tombstone. So I think it was Elvis Aaron Presley or Aaron. Elvis Aaron Presley. And they spelt it, I think, with one A or misspelt, meaning that they believe he's still alive. But I don't care if people are alive.
0: No.
2: Do you know what I mean?
3: Great quote. I don't care if people are alive. Kate Langbrook.
1: That is so grim.
2: But no, you know what I mean? Like, it's like the flat earth. I'd love to get on board with the flat earth, but I can't be bothered. I'm like, who cares? Yes. I don't care. Yeah. I don't understand what difference it makes, whatever. It
3: doesn't. What are you caring about then? You don't care if Michael Jackson's still alive or Elvis.
2: No, but you know the things I care about. The COVID, the plandemic.
3: Yeah.
2: All of that. The things that cost us. I care about people trying
3: Big
2: to get
3: pharma.
2: Rid of cash. Big pharma, as I like to call them, big harma.
3: Big harma, yeah.
0: Oh, we cannot wait for tonight. Kate Langbrook, you're on The 100 with Andy Lee.
2: Yes, and how appropriate.
3: Yeah.
2: It's Fright Night.
1: Ooh. Speak about being frightened. Do you and Husey go in the sauna nude together?
2: Okay.
1: I really want to know this.
3: That's Fev's conspiracy.
2: No, we
3: nude
2: don't
3: sauna.
2: Go
1: Are you nude.
2: Nude.
1: Okay. You just
2: no, I'm nude with my girlfriends,
1: yeah.
2: But I'm not nude with Husey.
1: Yeah, because you sauna a lot and I just wanted to know.
2: I went round to his house this morning. He, of course, is not home.
1: Yeah.
2: Holly, his wife, was there with his three alleged children. Yeah.
3: And conspiracy.
2: I was dropping off a pot of jam.
1: Yeah.
2: Because I Meghan made Markle strawberry style. Jam on the weekend.
1: Don't
2: even. That's not a euphemism, by the way. That would go really well with a dirty chocolate pot.
3: Dirty chocolate.
2: My sweet strawberry jam.
3: Ooh, what a combo.
1: So no nudes.
2: No nudes.
3: No nudes with Hughes.
2: And once years ago when we worked together and I went upstairs to have a sauna and who turned up but Husey. And I was like, oh, no, I don't want to go naked. Like, we've just done it. I just don't want to. And he goes, yeah, let's go in. Oh, make it hot. Do you normally sauna? I didn't know at that point. Anyway, how lucky is this where sometimes something terrible happens but it ends up being a buck up. When we went into the sauna, some animal who'd been in there before us, I think it might have been Husey, had urinated on the rocks.
1: Oh.
2: So you couldn't even walk in. It was like, so we couldn't sauna.
4: Oh, that's disgusting.
2: Oh, no, what a shame, Husey. We don't get to know each other in 80 degrees.
3: The stinky rocks.
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1: Tuesday evening right across Australia, it is Fifi, Fev and Nick, the happy hour.
2: I'm late to the party here and I don't understand. And I think, Nick, you've brought this for your boys before. I don't think, Fair, your girls are into this at all. Pokemon cards.
3: Oh, yeah.
4: No, I don't get it. No, what's the deal?
2: I don't get it either. Now, Lenny, my second eldest daughter, 19, has just started getting into these cards. And I don't understand why. Now, she brought these packets and she opens them up. So apparently they get graded. So you've got to send them over to America. They get graded from 10 to 1 with whether they're damaged or how perfect they are.
3: If you find a certain type of card,
2: yeah, like
3: certain
2: cards
3: are worth millions of dollars.
2: Well, Jake Paul just sold one, or Logan Paul, whatever the Pauls, he just sold one for $16.3 million. A card
4: Can I ask a quick naive question? Yeah. Is there a cartoon? Is there actually something all this is based on?
3: Or is it Pokemon.
2: It's a Pokemon cartoon. I've never seen it. Don't
3: video
2: know.
3: Games.
4: People aren't necessarily into that. They're just into the cards.
3: Some people just like the cards.
2: Yeah.
3: My boys have the cards, but the cards you can actually play a game. Like, you can battle the Pokemon, but no one seems to do that.
4: Are people still walking the streets trying to find virtual Pokemons? Remember that was
3: Pokemon Go.
4: Pokemon Go, right.
3: Well, it turned out that was just to capture all the maps.
4: Is that a conspiracy theory?
3: No, not even. What? We just used everyone's phones to film the whole world.
4: Oh.
3: And now they've sold all that data off.
2: That is a conspiracy.
4: The CIA.
3: No, no, no. That's not one.
2: Get him the hat.
3: What did they do?
2: Get him the hat.
4: What did they
3: get
4: do?
3: Me the hat.
2: Get me the hat. Now, Lenny got her first packet and she got a card. She paid something like, I don't know what she paid for it, but she got a card worth almost $5,000.
3: Oh!
2: So I've never.
3: Out of her first packet?
2: First packet she ever opened and even know. And then rang her friend who's a Pokemon thingo and he freaked out.
3: Yep.
2: And was like, you need to put it in a slit. You need don't touch it. Oh my god!
4: Does she sell it now?
2: Yeah, well, they buy it off you, I think. So it's like she's addicted, and I've never been more proud as a father. At this point in time, it was last week, and she came up to me and she goes, "Dad, I get it. You know, you're addicted to gambling and you love gambling. I think I'm your kid. I'm addicted to Pokemon cards. I just want to spend money and I just want to buy them." And I'm like, "Welcome."
3: And this is what I try and explain to people.
2: Welcome.
3: Pokemon cards is gambling.
2: Yeah, no, it is.
3: You're opening a packet. You're hoping for the best.
2: I had to buy her a
3: and
2: packet.
3: And I see kids. They open
4: is there at least like
3: open
4: a sticker?
3: The packet, flick through.
2: And then want to buy another one. So now
3: it is slap.
2: Toby's
3: no free spins.
4: Is there a stick of gum in there?
2: No. It's not like the basketball
4: like
2: cards,
4: the footy cards.
2: Now Toby's addicted to it because all the girls at her school, they all have Pokemon cards. So she's like, "Daddy, I want some Pokemon cards." I'm like, "Yeah, I'll go buy some Pokemon cards for you."
3: Now, and they've gone up in price too, and people are stealing them. People are breaking enters into these shops, trying to steal the cases.
4: So why are they going up in price?
2: Because everyone's on.
3: People want to catch them all.
2: Craze. Like it is. So I went to this one. I went to EB Games.
3: Yep.
2: And said, "Mate, I want three of those packets there. They were like $40 each or something. I want three of those packets, please. Two for Toby and one for Lenny." And he goes, "It's only one per person."
1: Oh.
2: I go, "What?" I said, "All right, we'll gave everyone some money and said, well, there's three people." And he's like, because people are buying them and then upselling them to black market. So
3: and there's people that got like a box. Say there's a box with 20 packets or 50 packets or whatever.
2: It's $439.
3: But some people bought those 10 years ago. They've never opened them and they got them really cheap. And now the boxes are worth so much. But it's just on the potential of what could be in there.
2: So last Sunday. So you don't know what you're going to get. You could get all dud cards, right? Mm-hmm. So last Sunday I was like,
4: Jigglypuff.
2: How much are all these? There was like a $5.95, a $10, a $14, a $20, a $50, $137. And I go, "Just give me the box. I want that box there." It was like $449 or something. And I opened it up. And then we went back this Sunday. So I'm not spending.
4: Did she get anything good in that $500 box?
2: She got like a couple of cards worth like $100 or $200. Oh, I don't understand.
4: Flattening.
2: But

0: then I'm like, I went back last Sunday and had to buy her a big book, like the Pokemon books, which were like $20. So that's all right. Put them in the books and they got like 36 pages or something and you slide all the cards in.
1: Yeah.
0: And I go, I'm not spending $449 on any more cards. So I went back this Sunday. And anyway, Toby's like, oh, I want some more packets, Dad. I said, yep. So I went in and I go, all right, give me five packets of those. It cost me $500. This thing is ridiculous.
2: What?
1: This is insane. Sorry.
0: It's insane.
3: Are you 1,000 down on Pokemon cards?
1: Easy.
0: No, but all the cards.
1: Yeah, 450 plus 450 is 900.
3: Yeah. And then the other packets.
1: And then all the other packets, you're over grand in.
0: The happiness on my kid's face was priceless.
1: Were there any good cards?
3: No, it wasn't priceless.
0: Yeah, she got Lenny got a $5,000. She got a $2,500. She's got $2,000 cards. So she's in front. Like she's flying. But you got to send it over to get grading. But apparently a new grading system's coming to Australia because they're not graded here. I know all this stuff about Pokemons, but don't know any Pokemon's name. Pikachu, that's all I know.
1: Jigglypuff.
0: And Jigglypuff.
1: I only know that from Alphabuts.
0: Yeah, I don't understand. I just don't understand. And we're at the counter and I said, because there's footy cards there. And I go, Glenn, do you want a pack of footy cards? She goes, no, Dad. I go, they're vintage. Might see Dad in it. Yeah. She goes, there's no way you're in any of those footy cards. You're a has-been.
3: I've got a Brendan Favola Brownlow night.
0: Brendan Boyd to be valued at like 1,000. Fifi, Fab and Nick's
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2: 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This is Carrie and Tommy.
3: Yes, welcome to it for your Tuesday afternoon. We are poolside at Big Four in Junior Holidays, Cairns Coconut, the Savo guys.
4: This takes me back to when my kids were really little being here because it's been very quiet for the last few hours and suddenly the pool is full and it's reminding me that all the little bubbers, all the toddlers have woken up for their afternoon nap and then you come out for your second dip for the day.
5: I tell you what, if you're a kid, this is absolute heaven. I mean, it's wonderful for the adults as well. But imagine you've just had a nap, which is already heaven, and then you get to wake up and come out to one of the most amazing pools I've ever seen, and your mates who are staying here at Ingenia as well that you've just made on your holiday, they're all here as well. Oi, let's cut sick, kids, yes! And then you'd be all tuckered out, and then you'd have a great sleep. Anyway, I want to be a kid on holidays again.
4: Well, to be fair, we've been doing a lot of fun things while we have been on holidays. And we're going to talk about something we did up next, that if you were to win the trip we are giving away, we're giving away a $5,000 trip to come and do like what we've done up here in Queensland. You could do what we did this morning. It was equal parts like so calm and equal parts so hectic all at the same time, and we're going to talk about it next.
5: And if you want to win that trip, just head to carrieandtommy.com.au, but we'll talk about it. Mix 94.5's Carrie and Tommy.

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1: Carrie and Tom. Yeah.
2: We are doing it live from the Atherton Tablelands, the Sabo.
3: It's not just exciting that we're enjoying tropical North Queensland. It's exciting because it's the launch of my new range of beanies today. I feel like up here they prefer the caps, which is what I'm wearing on my head.
4: Cap looks great. Okay.
3: Because what was that?
4: That was a car.
2: Oh. The Pacific Coastway, Australia's holiday highway. We're definitely on it.
3: We've got our new range. We've
4: got a motorbike, sorry.
3: New range, which we've launched today online. If you go to my Instagram at BigMoreCarrie, you'll see a video that we recorded that was actually a random thing. So we went to this house to shoot our beanie campaign, and it was like this wooden cabin, and I kept sliding along the floor in socks, like Risky Business style.
4: Yes.
3: But then I was doing the moves of Hugh Grant in Love Actually, and one of the guys there was like, I think you're confusing two movies. And so then we Googled the Hugh Grant Love Actually scene. And before you knew it, we were reenacting it in the cabin. And it was so much fun. We honestly did it in like two takes. I'm not bragging, but
2: it is
3: I'm bragging.
2: Wild how effortless really that dance was for you.
4: I know. It's so good.
3: I do need to point out, it's meant to look daggy. I'm a bit concerned for the younger people amongst us that haven't seen Hugh Grant's dance. That's not how I dance, I need to point out.
4: Carrie, it's kind of how you dance, but I don't think it's...
3: I don't dance like that. I don't, like, do this with my arms, do I?
4: I got told afterwards you didn't even know that was from Love Actually, that they just filmed you dancing.
3: That's just not true.
4: I think it's great, though. I don't think it's daggy at all.
3: I don't dance like I've just got off a horse like Tony Abbott, do I?
4: Does Tony Abbott ride horses? I think you...

0: You're getting him and Putin confused.
1: No, I'm confusing him on a bike. Anyway, we're detracting from the fact that my beanies are out.
0: Yes. And they're wonderful. I'm wearing the red one now.
1: And I want to say something quite sincerely. So this is our 11th year of doing Carrie's Beanies for Brain Cancer. And every year we're like, are we going to do it again? Are we not going to do it again? Because I know you all have a lot of these beanies. I know you've been buying them for years, but we are still no closer to a cure. And you know, I launched my $100 million mission to get all the billionaires to give me money. Well, I'm going to be really honest and I'm going to tell you that I don't have a million from one of them yet. The campaign is very, very, very hard to do. It's very hard to get people to hand over money. We will get there because I achieve everything I want to set my mind to. However, at the moment, it's a real tough ask. So if you're thinking I'm not a billionaire, you're not. But so far, the people who have helped us raise the $30 million we have raised is actually just people like you who have bought a $29.95 beanie. So while the top end of town still hasn't given us their cash, you guys have. And for that, I'm truly grateful for. If you are on to your 11th beanie, I'm sorry. I hope they've lasted. I hope they're good quality. They've lasted. And actually, no. I hope they're bad quality and you're due for another one.
0: They
1: a replacement one.
0: The beanies are so good. I mean, I have most of them, if not all of them, from over the years. They're awesome. But also for today's show, if you buy a beanie in between 3 and 6 p.m. when we're on air today, we are going to match your beanie as a donation. And so it's effectively donating double the money for half the money. And if you can keep up with the maths, as I said it, you're smarter than me. But anyway,
1: so this year, the one thing I will say is it's a limited run. So sometimes we run a campaign that goes for like 24 hours. Sometimes we do a month. This is a limited campaign. So if you're thinking, I'll get onto it in a few weeks' time, you won't get a chance. You need to get onto it right now. Go to carriesbeaniesforbraincancer.com. Grab your beanie, grab your hat. A big thanks to our producer, Belle, here, whose daughter's in the campaign. She's the cutest thing I've ever seen. She'll make them run off the shelves, I reckon.
0: Yes.
1: So give us a call, though, 131060. I would love to speak to our true Carrie Beanies for Brain... That's not the name of it. It's
0: Carrie's
1: Beanies for Brain Cancer fans who have bought the beanies over the years. If you were someone that has multiple beanies, I want to see if I can find the person that has the most.
0: Do you reckon someone's got the royal flush and has
1: all of them?
0: One from every year?
1: Well, there was a couple of years we missed COVID time, so I wonder how many that is. Maybe eight?
0: Eight? And even
1: find out.
0: There might even be someone that's got a family out there that not only has every year that you've made them, they might have every design from every year.
1: 131060.
0: Yeah.
1: Reminder, if you buy a beanie right now, our beautiful company is going to match it. But
0: double
1: also, give me a call and tell me how many you own, which one was your fave, and are you going to buy one today? 131060.
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1: We are live from tropical North Queensland today, guys.
2: Yes, from the beautiful Atherton Tablelands. But because it's also the launch of your brand new Carrie's Beanies for Brain Cancer range, and they're stunning. You're wearing cap.
3: I'm typing my campaign manager as we speak to say how many beanie campaigns have we done to work out what's the maximum number
2: of different beanies
3: different
2: that someone can have.
3: You can have supported.
2: Yes. And if you buy a beanie, head to Carrie's Beanies for Brain Cancer, between 3 and 6. And today, the show is going to match it as well. So you get double bang for your buck.
3: So I'm going to tell you some of the thinking behind the colour we pick. So the colours of this season, everywhere in store, you'll notice this, ladies, particularly guys, you've probably not noticed, is brown. Everyone's wearing brown everything. And we were like, maybe we'll do a brown beanie. But then we're like, but then everyone will have a brown beanie and no one will know it's our beanie. And then I was like, we should do red. And then who did I see the next day in New York? Not actually, I wasn't there, but online, walking through the streets wearing a red beanie.
2: Who?
3: Margot Robbie. Ugh. And I was like, that is a sign. Not only is she Australian, she's always on trend. Oh, she often bucks the trend.
2: I was about to say, I think you're Australia's Margot Robbie. And then I forgot. She's Australian. Yeah. She's
3: move over, Margot. Yeah.
2: You're Australia's other Margot Robbie.
3: So that's how we picked a red one. So if you want to be on trend and you want to follow what the likes of Margot Robbie do, then make sure you go to Carrie's Beanies for Brain Cancer.
2: Could you put a Carrie's Beanies for Brain Cancer logo on the one that Margot was wearing and say, look who's already been spotted with a pre-release drop?
3: I don't know if I would do that to her. I'd hate if someone did that to me.
2: No, good. She'd be brave calling it out.
3: I do not support this.
4: Yeah, I actively didn't buy this.
2: Yeah, I need you to know no money went to charity from this beanie I'm wearing.
3: Weirdly, we've got the same manager, so I'm sure there's money kicking back somewhere to someone coming in from both sides.
2: G'day, Linda.
5: Hello.
2: How many beanies have you got, Linda?
5: I've got 4.
2: Ooh, four
3: different campaigns, or you just went hard 1 year?
5: No, 1 year I did buy 3, but no, 4 different campaigns.
3: Well done.
2: Good
3: I
2: on
3: mean,
2: you, Linda.
3: I'm disappointed you haven't done them all, Linda, but you know, I'll take what I can get.
5: Me too. Don't worry. A couple of times I logged on and they were all sold out. I was like, no.
3: Well, that's good messaging to get in quick. But Linda, I couldn't appreciate it more. Thank you so much.
5: Thank you for the work you do, Carrie. I lost my dad 11 years ago to brain cancer, so I always try and get one when I can, and I really appreciate what you do.
3: I know it's not going to bring him back, but we do have clinical trials happening, and I feel very confident that if we can get this big, large sum of money that we can turn those stats around, Linda, for people in the future. So I'm sorry to hear about your dad, but thanks so much.
5: Thanks, Pete. Thanks, guys.
2: Good on you, Linda. We got Rosa. G'day, Rosa.
6: Hi, guys.
3: Hey,
6: I think
3: Rosa.
6: I've got five or six. I jumped on this morning when I saw the campaign.

0: in and grabbed the navy one, so I'm not sure whether it's my fifth or sixth beanie. So
1: well done, Rosa. Round of applause. I mean, you won't be looking like Margot Robbie if you get the blue one, but I'm just happy you supported Rosa.
0: Yeah, I've got more navy than red in my wardrobe, so great. I went for the navy one. But
1: well, that's what we thought, and I wasn't sure because we like them to be unisex, and I wasn't sure what the guys would like, whether they'd like the red looks great on you. I wasn't sure if the guys would prefer the navy, but it seems like they both work.
2: As you know, I'm a colorblind man, so I toe the line on this and I say I reckon they're all good.
1: Do you know that you're wearing a red one?
2: Yep, I do now that you've said it.
1: Thanks, Rosa. Good what about you, Rosa. Brad? Hey, Brad.
3: G'day, guys. How are you going?
1: Very, very good. How many? So I've found out that we've had 7 campaigns in total, but other years we've had caps and stuff. So 8, let's just say 8 campaigns. How many have you got?
3: Well, I'm pretty sure I have bought one every year since 2015. Oh. However, I don't have them all anymore because I wear them every day once I get them and I wear them out.
1: Oh, Brad, I love this so much. Do you know, Brad, when I see people wearing them in the wild, I yell things out my car to them to say thank you. I like to freak them out. Have I ever done that to you?
3: You can yell out to me anytime you like, Carrie.
1: Thanks, Brad.
2: Do you think when you're yelling out the car, because obviously when you're going by, it's pretty quick. Do you think they go,
1: I slow down.
2: You slow down.
1: I want them to get the full experience.
2: The full brunt.
1: Yeah.
4: It's so funny to have someone leaning out of a car aggressively yelling, thank you.
1: Yeah,
4: you look beautiful.
1: Yeah, their first reaction is always like scared and then the confusion. I don't think it ever actually reaches, oh, great, because I've gone by then and they're like, that was so
4: what
1: weird.
4: What a weird drive-by.
2: You're
1: thank
2: a legend,
1: you, Brad.
2: Brad.
1: Thank what about you. Vicky? Hey, Vicky.
5: Hi, how are you?
1: Happy International Carrie's Beanie to Prank Cancer Day.
5: Thank you, too. So I have, I think, about 40 of your beanies.
1: What?
2: 40?
1: 40?
5: I have bought, multiple every year. I have 7 kids and a husband. Oh. And so some years I've bought for everyone. Some years I've bought 4 or 5. But, every year.
1: Oh, Vicky, you've like single-handedly helped us get to the $30 million, you champion. You should be the face of our campaign.
5: Well, I was actually wondering a couple of days ago, should I be buying this year when I have so many beanies? But I just thought I'll donate them, for the homeless or something.
1: Do
5: and
1: you
5: then
1: know
5: I
1: what? It's Mother's Day coming up too on Monday. So I was thinking for everyone out there that's like, oh, what could I use it for? What could I do? Buy one for your mums out there and give it to them as a present. But Vicky,
5: whoever buys my mum had brain cancer and passed away. So I buy on her behalf.
1: Of all
5: on
1: times for me to say that, Vicky.
5: That's fine. But that's the whole reason I buy them. You know, my mum was fighting brain cancer from when I was 15 till 30, and she passed away 6 years ago. So I've been buying them this whole time in her honour, so Mother's Day is perfect time.
2: Vicky, well, you sound pretty wonderful. I reckon your mum would be pretty proud of you.
5: Yeah, that's I think so.
1: Oh, Vicky, well, don't buy any more today. I think you've done your bit. But for anyone else listening,
5: we have to at least grab one all.
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1: Thank you to everybody for calling up. 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Mwah.
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2: Still to come on the show, Dr. Chris Brown, who's facing the same intervention I did a couple of weeks ago on the new Mick Molloy show. I hope he fares better than I did.
3: I think
2: and doesn't get into a scrag fight with Caitlin Brook.
3: I'd love to see.
4: I hope he does, yeah.
3: But also, because he's a vet, you can technically call it a bitch fight.
2: That is fair. Well, no, he's not a dog.
3: Yeah.
2: He's a vet.
3: Yeah.
4: Well, I should maybe that's where he learned his moves.
3: You can incorrectly call it a bitch fight. We are coming to you live from tropical North Queensland. We're on our really good adventure, your chance to win a $5,000 family holiday of your own a bit later in the show. But up next, when you come to beautiful parts of the country, often you discover things that you may not have at home. And boy, did we have a beauty this morning. We'll talk about it next.
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2: Driving you home live from tropical North Queensland.
3: Because ask me what I had this morning.
4: Well, I can see remnants of something. Was it the big biscuit that I'm half eating?
3: That came from there.
4: Okay. I did hear that you made them stop over for some yummy cheesy fries.
3: No, that wasn't this place. They maybe do.
4: Stop stitch you too. What else did you have?
3: We stopped at the it's not the mischievous mango.
4: The frosty mango.
3: I knew the mango was up to something. I thought he was being mischievous because he's wearing a bow tie. He's up to stuff.
4: Why is he called Frosty?
3: Because you get frozen. So I had a mango sorbet. It was delicious. Anyway, that cookie that came from Get a Better Coffee Burger.
4: Shop's called Get a Better Coffee Burger.
3: Yeah, we were driving along, and I was like, "I've never had a coffee burger, and if I've had one before, I want to get a better one. I want to get a better one." So I said, "Let's go to Get a Better Coffee Burger." And
4: sounds good to say, doesn't it?
3: Yeah,
4: Get a Better Coffee Burger.
3: Our producers pointed out that they think it might be Get a Better Pause Coffee.
4: What's a better
3: Pause Burger? So you can get a better coffee and a better.
4: You're going to get a better coffee burger.
3: I wanted a better coffee burger. It's the only time I've tried it in my life. It was no good. Anyway, Get a Better Coffee Burger is great.
4: What did you get there?

0: a coffee and a bagel because it was
1: Did
0: breakfast.
1: Did you not get a burger?
0: They didn't have, it was breakfast.
1: Oh.
0: But ours is.
1: Get a better coffee, bagel, burger.
0: Get a better sign. So that was what they had there. We went in, Jesse and I played a game of chess while we waited for our coffee. They had games.
2: Yeah.
0: And of all the games they had, the one that looked the most used, you know what you want to play when you've just had a big burger meal?
1: Yeah.
0: Twister.
1: They had Twister?
0: Twister. You could just
2: have it down on the floor of the restaurant.
1: I'm imagining truckies would go to, is this on the side of the
2: I think
1: holiday
2: families?
1: Highway?
2: Yeah,
0: there's a few.
1: Because yeah. I could imagine a whole lot of ass crack.
0: But I didn't know.
1: Trucker crack.
0: Oh, if you're looking for ass crack, producer Kieran has you covered. Never driven a truck, but can back that thing up.
1: Did you play Twister, did you say?
0: No, no, we didn't.
2: No, we went to the more formal chess.
1: Why did a producer of this show not force this team of men to play a game of Twister and film it for me? This is such a missed opportunity.
0: Well, I didn't find out until afterwards that Get a Better Coffee Burger is an institution.
1: Oh.
0: And it made me question all those things that I didn't realise are only ascertained to certain parts of Australia. So, like, when I grew up down in Melbourne, and they have smorgies.
1: Oh,
0: and that's
1: yeah.
0: where I'd go for my birthday. Now, if you're not familiar with smorgies, it's an all-you-can-eat buffet.
1: Like Sizzler?
0: Yes, like Sizzler, except it has a volcano in the middle.
1: No, I feel like Sizzler had a volcano.
2: Did it
1: not? Maybe not.
0: But all
1: no,
0: I used
1: maybe
0: to do,
1: not.
0: All I used to do at Smorgies is they had an ice cream bar, and because it was all you can eat, and I was a kid, I used to fill up my pockets with the tiny marshmallows, and then I would get quite nervous about walking out with a loaded pocket of marshmallows, so I'd sweat, and then I'd just get out and I'd just have one marshmallow that was giant, or it was all these bits sweated together in
1: How
0: my pocket.
1: How funny, because you quite happily now break the law quite often. So back then you used to have a conscience.
0: Smorgies is a gateway drug to more stealing. But I remember the first time I went to Perth, both of your hometowns, and chicken. I didn't know about Chicken Treat until I got to Perth.
1: Did we have Red Rooster as well or just
2: yeah,
1: Chicken
2: Treat?
1: Yeah,
2: no, I got both. Yeah.
1: Yeah, I'm trying to remember what I would order. Yes, because, no, did we?
2: Yeah.
0: Did
2: yeah,
0: people okay. in Perth also steal the S, so it was Red Rooter?
2: Yes, there was a couple that were.
0: Classic.
1: We had Dome Cafe.
2: Yeah.
1: I don't think that's a Australian. What about in Adelaide when I was born? We had Balfour's. Is that a national thing or is that only an Adelaide thing?
0: Balfour's sounds like a bodily function that you didn't mean to let slip out after you've had a dodgy Vindaloo.
2: Or you
1: did marshmallow. No, it was delicious. It was like a bakery.
0: Really?
1: So good. Yeah.
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0: Just some best bits from the other afternoon. 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
1: Absolutely stunning here. And this morning we went to get a better coffee burger. And because
2: it's not, can I just say, it's not random that you would think you'd be getting a coffee burger. Because if I'm not mistaken, didn't we on air try a coffee donut?
1: We did.
2: So maybe it could have been their thing where they have coffee things, flavoured things.
1: Yes. And if you're thinking to yourself, I've only ever had an average coffee burger, well, we found a place where you can get a better coffee burger.
2: Well, you didn't. You found a place where you could get a coffee and a bagel.
1: And play Twister while you wait, which is one of the best additions to a restaurant I have ever seen.
2: If I was travelling with my kids, that would be a great place to stop.
1: Well, it's specific to tropical North Queensland. And so we're asking on 131060, what gems do you have that are only available in your part of the country? G'day, Chris.
3: Hey, guys. How are you?
1: Yeah, you can live in the dream. What have you got for us?
3: So I've got Barnacle Bill's, South Australia.
2: Oh, Barnacle Bill's. I remember that.
1: South Australia, yes.
3: Yeah, that's still around. Long itself. Yep.
2: Wasn't it Bill's face? No, what was the logo?
3: Yeah, it's like a little fisherman. Yeah, like a bill. Yeah.
1: There's one on the way to the airport from the city.
3: It's awesome. I love it.
4: Hey. What do you get at Barnacle Bill's?
3: I get the treasure chest, I think it's called.
2: Is that got like calamari, a bit of like prawns and stuff?
3: Absolutely.
2: Yeah.
1: Oh, yeah. Hey, Chris, my memory of Barnacle Bill's in beautiful South Australia is that the one I've seen is a drive-through. Would that be right?

0: Yes. Yeah, there's one.
1: I've,
0: Yeah,
1: I've,
0: that's the
1: how,
0: one near the
1: how,
0: sea. That's near Glen Elk.
1: yes. How good's life when you can get a drive-through prawn?
0: Absolutely.
1: That's wonderful. Thank you for getting involved, Chris. Appreciate it. Who you got, Pickers?
2: Ryden. Hello, Ryden.
3: Hello.
2: How old are you, Ryden?
3: I'm 12 years old.
2: And what state do you live in?
3: I live in Canberra.
2: You live in Canberra.
1: Wonderful.
2: What's special to Canberra that you love to eat at?
3: There's this frozen custard place called Good Berries.
1: Oh, Good Berries.
2: And is it a chain of them or just one?
3: It's a chain. There are three of them in Canberra.
2: And are they only in Canberra? Have you seen them? Have you ever been outside of Canberra before on a road trip or anything?
3: Yep. I've only ever seen them in Canberra.
2: Okay. What do you get from there?
3: So I get like this frozen custard, which is either strawberry or chocolate. I prefer chocolate. And then there are a bunch of these toppings that you can have on it.
2: So it's a bit like froyo.
3: Yeah.
1: Hey, Ryden, I've never had frozen custard. Is it, can you describe it a bit for us? Like, is it soft still?
3: It's basically ice cream. It's like soft serve.
2: Can you just put custard in the freezer?
1: Ryden, can you put custard in the freezer? Have you ever tried to make your own good berries at home?
3: Nope.
2: No. Why would you need to if you've got good berries? Ryden, we love it. Thank you.
1: G'day, Graham.
4: G'day.
1: Graham,
4: how
1: are
4: we
1: going? Yeah, living the dream.
4: I'm
1: have,
4: in
1: you ever,
4: Canberra.
1: Have you ever had frozen custard?
4: I have, actually. I grew up in Canberra.
1: Yeah.
4: Good berries was pretty good, but one of my go-tos, and one thing if you ever meet someone outside of Canberra, one thing we all talk about is Kingsley's.
1: What's Kingsley's?
4: Kingsley's. It's fried chicken. It's like KFC, but on roids.
1: Oh, this sounds good.
2: It's
4: crinkle cut
2: hungry.
4: Chips. Best crinkle cut chips in Australia.
2: With chicken salt?
4: Yeah, with chicken salt.
1: What do you get? Do you get a bucket at Kingsley's? What's the biggest thing you can get?
4: You can get a 10 for, I think it's $10 Tuesday, so 10 pieces for $10.
1: Yeah.
4: The burgers, the burger ranges, the torps. Oh, yeah.
1: Oh.
4: It's not for your thighs, put it that way.
1: Yeah, I love it.
2: There's not much that is for your thighs, though. If we took that rule into life, we'd never eat anything yum.
4: Nah.
1: But also, coming into winter, it's time to start smashing down buckets of chicken.
2: What do you mean? You're on a health kick.
1: I am, but no one else has to be.
2: Okay.
1: I'll do my Kingsley's kick after my health kick.
2: Okay, sure, sure.
1: And I'll eat nothing but fried chicken. Thank you, Graham. G'day, Dee.
5: Hi, how you guys going?
1: Hiya. Pretty good, Dee. What have you got for us?
5: So when I was in Tasmania in Hobart, we used to go to a little place called Doggy Doo.
1: What's Doggy Doo?
5: Okay, Doggy Doo is a hot dog place that you can go to and order a hot dog in the name of a dog, like a poodle or a Dalmatian with all different ingredients. That's... And my favourite was poodle because it used to come with corn relish.
1: Yeah, yum.
5: On the hot dog.
2: What makes that better poodle?
5: I'm not sure why they designated different names for the ingredients.
2: So it wasn't like what it looked like the dog. It wasn't like you had fluffy stuff on top for any of them or like, you know,
5: I do know
2: dog.
5: The bulldog. I do know the bulldog actually had chilies and stuff in it. So
2: yes.
1: Do they have a shih tzu on the menu?
5: I'm pretty sure they did have shih tzu on the menu.
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13: Carrie Bickmore.
14: And Tommy Little.
13: This is Carrie and Tommy.
15: Yeah, yeah, yeah. We are live from Atherton Tablelands in tropical North Queensland, the Sarvo guys.
16: It's not just North Queensland Day. It's also Beanie Day.
17: Yes. Yeah.
16: And this is our 11th year of Carrie's Beanies for Brain Cancer, and we've got a very limited edition out at the moment. Go to our socials if you want to see us wearing them.
17: Yep.
16: Go onto my socials at BickmoreCarrie, and you'll see a list of all the different ones you can buy. There's kids ones, there's unisex colours, there's caps. There's a whole range there. And if you buy them between 3 and 6 o'clock today, then this beautiful company we work for our show is going to match everyone bought with the same amount of money into our foundation. So it's a good time to get it because you're almost doubling the donation.
18: And Bickers, I don't know if I'm losing my mind and it's just as comfy as the years before, but the red one that I'm wearing, it feels like it's the comfiest beanie I've ever worn.
16: Well, I did pay you to say that and you've done it very well and very convincingly. It is absolutely the best quality yet.
18: I'll take a wire transfer. I'll take...
16: What percentage of cotton versus wool versus... What are you breaking
18: it
16: down?
18: Feels like there's a bit
16: into?
18: Of spandex in there.
16: Oh, it does.
18: It really kind of hugs my head nicely. It's very comforting. Hey, we got heaps more to come from the Pacific Coast Way, Australia's holiday highway and beautiful tropical North Queensland, including... one of the most beautiful men in the world joins us later this hour. But also, I've got to get to the bottom of some names because there's a lot of names out there and people have got some that are really doing them a disservice. That's next.
19: 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I said it.

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2: It's Carrie Bickmore and Tommy Little.
3: Because I did a show on the weekend, part of my new stand-up tour, and to say the crowd was loose was a little bit of an understatement, but they shocked me with the names that they were pulling out.
4: Because, as in you'd never heard them before?
3: Well, as time goes on, generic names are becoming less and less common.
4: Yes, yes.
3: Do you know
4: Matthew,
3: what I mean?
4: Mark, Luke and John.
3: Yes.
4: Are not as common.
3: I actually feel John Edwards, the medium, the psychic medium, his job is going to get so much tougher as time goes on.
4: When he says, I can feel Tanisha Kayana coming through.
3: Yes, yes. Because back in the day, he used to be able to say, I can sense there's someone in your past, was it a Steve? And you were almost guaranteed
4: that in the crowds, someone would go,
3: one.
4: Oh, that's my brother.
3: Yeah, and now he's got to go, is there a hyphen? Is there something? Does it start with a dollar sign? Does it start with a dollar sign? But anyway, I started chatting to a woman in the front row and her name.
4: Can I tell you what it was? Because my cousin was at your show and that was the thing she wanted to tell me about the next day.
3: Was it?
4: Was it Tinia?
3: No, Tinia came next.
4: But it was a Tinia, wasn't
3: there? There was a Tinia. So the first person, I said, what's your name? And I was, you know, expecting whatever. Steph, something like that. And she said, Berenice. And I said, sorry? And she said, Berenice. And I've said,
4: Was she an older lady?
3: She wasn't. She was the youngest Berenice I've ever met.
4: Not that I've ever met a Berenice.
3: No. And I said,
4: is that a sort of dog? Oh, it's a sauce.
3: Well, so this is what I said. I said, do people get your name wrong and think it's, and she goes, Bernays? And I said, yes. Yes, you do sound like a delicious sauce.
4: Breakfast
3: that I have with
4: egg sauce.
3: Yes. Yes.
4: No, that's Hollandaise.
3: That's Hollandaise. Bernays you have with a steak.
4: Oh.
3: Yes. But she goes, yes.
4: Does A's mean sauce? Hollandaise, Bernays.
3: Anyway, who cares? I actually reckon it'll
4: maybe
3: be.
4: It's French.
3: I reckon it'll sauce. Be with butter or something.
4: Okay. Yes.
3: Maybe, but I'm unsure of the origins of the A's.
4: Okay, so we had what's her name?
3: Berenice.
4: Berenice, which is not Bernays.
3: And she even said, every time I meet a chef, she goes, they can't even get my initial name. They're just like, hey, Bernays. And then someone from up the back, unrelated, wasn't because we were talking about names, I just said someone say hello, and she said hello. And I said, what's your name? And she goes, well, everyone calls me Tinia. And I said, Tinia, what's your actual name? And she goes, Tinia.
4: That's tricky. How's it spelled?
3: I didn't get the spelling for that one.
4: Yeah, I mean, that's on her parents, really.
3: Well, her mum's name was, this is how loose the crowd was. She goes, who gave you the name? She goes, my mum, Tanya, she's here. Turn the lights up like this. So we turn the lights up on the crowd and she goes, mum, stand up. And then, and then I go, hi, Tanya. And she goes, hi, she's not my daughter. And I went, okay.
4: But
3: she, she goes, it's my daughter's friend. And then they pulled the lights straight back down.
5: So yeah.
4: That would be like me calling my daughter Carrie. If her name's Tanya and she's called her kid Tania.
3: Yes.
4: Very similar.
3: Yes. And usually it's men that do that. You know, men are like, you know, I'll call
4: John
3: them.
4: Jr.
3: John Jr. Yeah. It's so tough when you're an adult. Because for a kid, if you're John Jr., it's quite cute. But when you're 45.
4: Yes.
3: Junior. And you're like, yeah. And so you're going to manage my stocks? I am. What's your name? John Jr.
4: But to be fair, juniors are all from like well-to-do families.
3: Yeah.
4: So I think they're proud to say that they're the something junior, like they're the son of some wanker. Sorry to all the juniors out there.
3: Well, usually.

0: whatever.
1: Do you reckon we have many juniors listening?
0: Oh, that's fun. Do you want to do that?
1: Are you a
0: something
1: junior?
0: Have you got the same name as your parents?
1: And are you a wanker?
2: Have you ever met a female junior? I don't think I have.
1: No, because, no, yes. Yeah. There would be a lot to why you don't meet many of them, I reckon. Because it would be naming the firstborn son that name, not the daughter, because the daughter wouldn't have the same value as the son and all that.
2: Mm.
1: I know I'm getting deep, but I reckon that's what's going on.
0: But don't you also think, I think you're right, it's that like derivative man thing of like, I want someone to carry on the name. But
1: carry on my seed.
2: Not just my first name, got to do both.
0: Yeah, but I reckon they'd be like, well, I'm not getting a girl to carry on my name. Do you know
1: John.
0: What I mean? Yeah,
2: I'm
0: not going to name my daughter Bruce. Hey, Bruce Jr., come out. <here.
1: laughs> Actually, that's probably more what it is, isn't it?
0: Yeah.
1: So you don't reckon it's the whole patriarchy thing that I was talking about?
0: No, I do, but I think it's a little more straightforward.
1: 13, 10, 60. Let's hear from people that are something junior, starters.
0: Well, I was going to say, how many of the same name do you have in your family?
1: Yes, that's good.
0: Yeah, you might have the same name as your parents, siblings. I reckon because there'd be gorgeous Brady Bunch blended families where you'd be like, hey, Carol, have you met your sister Carol?
1: Yes.
0: Give
1: Carol
0: us a call.
1: Less often, I reckon.
0: Yeah, less often. Sorry, I should have gone with Sapphire.
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2: For your Monday arvo, it is Carrie Bickmore and Tommy Little driving you home from Atherton Tablelands and tropical North Queensland, the suburb.
3: Yes, we are asking on 131060, how many people in your family have the same name? We got there through a very roundabout fashion that I won't go through the whole train of thought of how we ended up here, but that is the question we are asking. Welcome to the chat, Janelle.
4: Hi, how you going?
3: Yeah, so good. Have you got more than one person with the same name in your family?
4: I do. My uncle had his first son. He's Kevin. Then my cousin had his son, who is Kevin. So it's Kevin Senior, Kevin Junior, and Kevin the Third.
5: Do they call themselves Kevin Senior and Junior, or they're just Kevins?
4: No, they're just Kevins. But we call my cousin Little Kevin because he was the second one. And then we just call the next one Kevin. So it's Uncle Kevin, Little Kevin, and Kevin.
3: So little Kevin was bigger than Kevin.
4: Yeah.
3: That is confusing.
4: Yeah.
3: So then, Little Kevin was smaller than Big Kevin, but Kevin was bigger than Little Kevin.
4: Yes.
5: It's a funny name to pass down the generations,
4: it is,
5: isn't it?
4: And their middle names are the same, and Kevin the Third has just found out he's having a baby boy, so we're really, really hoping it's Kevin the Fourth.
5: Because the family wants to keep tradition, a poor baby of 2026 is going to be called Kevin.
6: Just want to keep the streak alive.
5: Has it ever been a problem them having the same first and second names?
4: No, not at all. We've just always grown up with it, so it's always known.
3: But Big Kevin and
5: Senior,
3: yeah, and Senior, Little Kevin would also have the same last name, right?
4: Yes, all three of them do.
3: Oh, my gosh, so they've got the same three names.
5: That's what I was wondering, whether you've like been done for someone else's fine or crime or...
3: That's so
4: possibly
3: good. It was the other Kevin.
4: Yeah, so we're really hoping for Kevin the Fourth.
5: I don't know if you should be hoping for Kevin the Fourth.
3: Hoping for Kevin the Fourth.
6: Yeah, I'm on Fourth, Fifth. Keep it going.
3: Please tell me the middle name that they've all got in common is Bacon.
4: Yeah, it is, absolutely.
3: Yeah, good.
5: All I can think of is Kevin Bloody Wilson.
3: Oh, is their middle name Bloody?
4: Yes.
6: Janelle's the best.
3: Thank you, Janelle.
5: What about Alex? Hey, Alex.
7: Hi, guys. How are you going?
5: Good. What's the name running through your family?
7: Carl. So my dad's dad was Carl. He's no longer with us. Then my dad is Carl Senior, and my older brother is Carl Junior, and my middle name is Carly.
3: Oh,
5: so hold on.
3: Wow.
5: There was a Carl and then a Carl Senior came after the Carl.
7: Yes. So dad's not from Australia. So back home it was Carl Senior and Carl. When he left and came to Australia, he became Carl Senior and his son was Carl Junior.
5: There we go.
3: And are you hoping, much like Janelle, that if another boy comes into the family that there's going to be a fourth generation of Carl?
7: Well, maybe there might have to be a second generation of me, Alex.
5: Good luck, babe.
3: Alex,
5: I know the answer to this. Alex, there's no way you would call your kid Alex, is there?
7: No, definitely not.
5: See, women just don't do that.
3: No, I was going to ask, if she had a boy, would you call it Carl?
7: Would I call them Carl? I think in 2026, maybe it's time that one came to an end.
3: Would you call your...
5: Carlos.
3: Carlos is good.
7: Could be a rendition of Carl.
3: Well, Carl, if you lose track of Carl, Carl is Carlos. So dumb. I'm so sorry.
5: We should at least go out on that. I feel like it was a good attempt.
3: Should we?
6: Be a good attempt. Do you want to have another attempt with Sean?
3: G'day, Sean.
8: Hello.
3: No, we should have gone out on that.
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Let's get the party started. See you at the bar, you was hardly talking. That's when I knew that your heart was scarring. Friends to lovers need a part to star in. Like, wait, babe, let me.

0: get that then in a, as a tat. It looks good. No, it does. No, I mean it. Do you, because you don't have tats, do you? That could be your first one.
1: Carrie Bickmore love a guy with tats. I didn't know this.
0: Yeah, I've got my own now too.
1: Yeah,
2: Carrie's just shown up empty hands.
1: Yeah.
0: No, I've got
2: smallest tattoos I've ever seen. Yeah, have I got a sink?
1: It's my first, and I'm kind of I might fill it in.
2: Brownie, what a beautiful picture of a of a modern man. Like, you know what I mean? Oh, do I contribute around the house? Have a look at these scars.
0: I,
2: and then
0: I
2: you
0: myself.
2: Tell me, have I been doing the ironing? Please, I'm the only one that's been burnt by it.
1: I just sit so still while I burnt that in. It really took some time.
2: We can't wait to see you on Mick and Glenn's Celebrity Intervention, 7:30 p.m. tonight on Channel 7. Chris Brown, thank you so much.
1: Pleasure, guys.
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2: Carrie Bickmore and Tommy Little from tropical North Queensland, the Savo.
3: Beautiful Atherton Tablelands. If you haven't been there, do yourself a favour.
4: And if you're thinking, you know what, one of the best things about going on a road trip is you get to play games in the car with your kids, something you don't really do in normal life.
3: Yes.
4: This game we're about to play now could be a game you play on the road trip.
3: Ripper.
5: Hippopotamus, sing me a songmas.
3: It's pretty easy.
2: It should be.
3: Sorry, to explain the game is easy.
2: Yeah.
3: To play it can be difficult.
2: Every time we play this game, you guys seem to play two different games. Carrie plays the game.
4: That's how we do life, I think.
3: Yeah. Yeah.
2: And Tommy, just refresh us of what you're going to do.
4: Listen to what I sing, then he's going to keep singing it.
3: I wait till Carrie makes noise, and then I copy the first bit of the noise, and then I'm just like a jazz musician. I don't know why the notes hit me and when they're going to come out, but it's kind of just a bit of freewheeling.
2: Because I'm going to give you a word, and you have to sing a lyric that contains that word, and usually Tommy just makes the song up on his own.
4: It or has it at the beginning?
2: Oh, starts with?
4: Was it just had it in there?
3: It's just a pre-existing lyric.
4: Okay, all right.
2: Yeah. All right. Your first word is dance.
3: Dance, monkey. No. Show me a funky junkie.
4: So close. Dance.
3: And dance the night away.
4: Oh, my God, you did it again. Don't
2: Dance, monkey is the name of the day.
3: I knew the name of the song, but I didn't know the lyrics.
4: Dance for me. That's
3: it. What Carrie said, but from me.
2: Yeah, well, Carrie's right. So point to Carrie. Also, we should say, you should go and look at Carrie's dance. It is up on our socials at the moment. And buy yourself a beanie.
4: Are we going to put it on our socials? Have we already? Great work, everybody.
2: Yes, because for every beanie that gets bought during the show before 6 o'clock, we will buy or we will donate the value up again. So your money
4: goes twice. It's tricky to work out how to say it, isn't it?
2: Yeah. Anyway.
4: We'll match. Dollar match.
3: Yes,
4: I think that's the expression.
3: Yep.
2: Your second word, money.
3: Money.
4: Must be funny. In a rich man's ding, ding, ding, ding, ding, ding, ding, ding,
3: ding. Oh, I thought you were doing a remix then. I thought you were going
4: ding, ding, ding,
3: ding, ding, ding, ding, ding, ding, ding. Ding, ding, ding, diddling, ding.
4: Ice, baby.
2: You can learn that. Are you going to learn that on piano?
3: No, I've got my one song, Vanessa Carlton's 1,000 Miles. Thank you very much.
2: Okay. Your third word, summer.
3: Summer loving, have me a blast.
2: I did not expect that from you.
3: Summer loving, happened so fast. Not with me.
2: I'm going to say it's one all because the second one was at the same time. Your fourth word.
3: Whose song was that? Who did I sing then?
2: That was Grease, was it?
3: What
2: Grease
3: is it?
2: Grease Lightning?
3: What do I know? Grease. That's pretty good.
2: Sing another song from Grease.
3: Grease Monkey. That monkey
2: Jesus,
3: funky.
2: Why do I ask? Your fourth word is gold.
4: Gold digger.
2: But not to tune.
3: Ain't saying she's
2: now
3: a gold digger.
4: Go one more.
2: Okay, your fifth word, monster.
3: Monster in the dark.
2: The wheels
3: of monsters at the park.
4: No, so we're going to get
2: this. You know when you're on a road trip and the delirium kicks in?
4: A friends with a monster.

0: There you go.
1: I wish I was.
2: Should we finish with another one?
1: Yeah, one more. It's fun.
0: River.
3: River Phoenix, he's a singer and an actor. His brother's name is Leaf.
0: So there
3: we
0: you go.
3: Know him as Joaquin.
0: There is a song game that you should never play on any road trip.
1: Oh, it's a great road trip game. 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That's it. Thanks to Bedshed. No one's better in the bedroom. I am so grateful. 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
14: Carrie Bickmore.
15: And Tommy Little.
16: Boom, boom, boom, boom, boom.
14: This is Carrie and Tommy.
17: Yeah, yeah, yeah.
18: Carrie and Tommy's

0: beautiful, the Atherton Tablelands. And I hadn't been here before, Carrie, and it's absolutely stunning. Just an hour inland from Cairns in tropical North Queensland, and I've already swum in a waterfall.
1: I know, we're going to go swim and see platypus.
0: Yes!
1: Yes, I didn't think I'd see any puss up here, but I'm about to get some at dusk.
0: Of the platy variety.
1: Yes.
0: Yes, wonderful. Make sure you get here if you have.

0: And discover more on the Atherton Tablelands. Now, on our road trip, we have been using Waze to get around. Is
1: so
0: it
1: my son
0: time?
1: Uses Waze, and he loves it, but I don't know much about it. Only I came on the drive up here with our producer, Sammy, and suddenly I was being given, like, messages to calm down. I wasn't even driving, but this lady was then telling us to calm down and spend a moment with our thoughts, and I was like, what is going on?
0: Yes, because on Waze you can change the voice to be anything you want, and Sammy, because he is suffering long-term effects of a concussion, he thought the headspace lady would be a good one to give you your directions, and she puts a little sizzle on them as well. Take a listen.
2: Keep right and enjoy the journey.
0: Yeah, and when I was...
1: That's nothing. I got different things. We got more than that on the way.
3: A small little grab of what you could potentially have access to in your headspace.
1: We
3: don't have,
1: we got a lot more than that.
0: We don't have the rights.
1: Okay,
0: so we're only allowed to play about 4 seconds. But there are ones when she says, like, and just remember, be considerate to other drivers.
1: Yes.
0: You've all got stuff going on.
3: When it's like police are up ahead. Remember, they're there for you.
1: It was actually quite
0: funny.
1: They're there
0: to find you.
1: It was quite funny because obviously both Sammy and I are the concussed members of the team. Mm. And as we were driving, I was crying, and we were also going around these, like, really windy roads. And then I started feeling sick. And then this lady was telling us to be kind and considerate. And we were like, we should be, you know, we should. Anyway, it was just a real, it was two little, funny little people.
3: We were holding hands and everything.
1: Sammy, yeah, it was.
0: Sammy really knows how to calm a crying woman. Just doughies.
4: Carrie, let me show you something.
1: Beautiful, actually.
3: We spotted that waterfall. That brought up our mood for a bit.
1: Yeah, it did. Yeah. We were like, how beautiful are waterfalls? It was actually quite a wonderful drive together.
0: Great. Yeah. Well, Sammy also informed me.
1: Can I tell you, one thing too. Can I tell you what I did out of respect for producer Zoe, who is going out with Sammy? So I needed to get changed because I'd arrived in plane clothes, like to keep me warm on the plane, and it's hot up here.
0: Aeroplane clothes, yes.
1: And I was going to get changed in the back seat of the car because that's my move. I do that quite often, just, you know, get out of here. And I thought, I'm not going to do that because I don't want Zoe, our producer, to feel weird when he gets here and Sammy says, Gary got changed to the back of my car.
4: If you weren't dating Zoe, you would be in for it, Sammy, but because you are, you're fine.
0: So where did you get changed?
1: Oh, on the front seat.
0: Sammy also informed me that he has Roger Federer as one of the voices.
1: Oh, on one. Why didn't you give me that?
0: Have a listen.
5: I'm excited to hit the road with you. Let's visualize our perfect drive. Make it happen.
0: Now, Sammy mentioned this to me.
1: Yeah.
0: And then he...
1: I didn't know he was an ambassador or face of Waze.
3: One of many.
0: After a while, Sammy, it stewed in his mind and he goes, I reckon it might just be an AI version of Roger Federer. And I said, yeah, I don't think he's going into the Waze office and voicing all of the possible
1: things. I think that
0: would
1: be him. I don't reckon he'd want, like, we don't want AI to take our jobs, so I don't reckon he's letting AI do it. I reckon contractually he said, if you want me, you have to use my voice.
3: Well, also, I didn't say, you said AI. I said, I think that's him. The more we spoke about it, the more you convinced me that maybe he's not spending time going into a voice
1: booth. I don't reckon he's going into the Waze office. Where is the Waze head office?
3: I think it's owned by Google.
0: Yeah, so probably at Google HQ. I reckon if you plug it into Waze, you can probably get the directions.
3: Should we fact check this?
1: Are they all hanging out together? The Headspace ladies, Roger Federer, they're all waiting to be called in depending what Sammy
4: one
1: needs.
4: Voice booth
1: guys, Sammy's asking for something. Feds, get in. It's your turn.
3: It's live.
0: Feds, we just need you to say fourth exit, go left again.
3: So guys, Sammy, sorry, I've just Googled it. Oh. He went into the Waze office.
1: He did.
3: I'm reading it right now.
1: He is retired.
0: What other voices can he get? Is there anyone that's passed away? Because that will really solve the riddle for us. Producer Kieran.
6: You can get SpongeBob SquarePants.
3: Yep, he went into the Waze office.
0: All
6: the way from Bikini Bottom.
0: Imagine their Christmas party. You've got SpongeBob, Roger, and the Headspace lady just cutting up the dance floor.
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0: show's so nice, you need to hear it twice. 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It's the best bits.
1: Did you know that Ed Sheeran was in Ipswich?
2: As in where Paul N. Hansen's from.
1: He came to a... No, he can't have come.
2: No,
1: why
2: this
1: does
2: is,
1: it say he was in Ipswich if he was at a Premier League game?
2: I know
1: oh
2: about this.
1: Oh, my God. Oh, Ipswich over there.
2: Yeah. What
1: Carrie. Not because we were
2: this will blow.
1: Up in the top end that I'd talk about Ipswich, but we're in a whole other country.
2: Carrie, this will blow your mind. I think the Ipswich here is named after the Ipswich there.
1: Is it?
2: Oh, I believe
1: well, he
2: so.
1: He was at the Ipswich there.
2: I know about this.
1: Yes, that's connected to the Ipswich here that we know and love.
2: He owns a stake in the soccer team, and when he first bought in, they got relegated almost immediately, but they've just been promoted again. So he was singing the A team in the club
1: rooms.
2: We've
1: got a bit of it here.
3: You sing it with me.
4: White lips, pale face, breathing in the snowflakes, burn lungs, sour taste.
2: So just so we're clear.
1: I'd seen it, I hadn't heard it.
2: You thought all those voices were a bunch
1: voices.
2: Of Queenslanders.
1: They sing A-Team well, a bunch
5: breathing
1: of Queenslanders.
5: Breathing in the snowflakes.
1: I've got to say, I like his haircut. His
2: yes.
1: hair is, that's good for you, Ed. You should keep that.
2: He looks great,
1: doesn't he?
2: He's trimmed. He's always been
6: Queensland
2: trimmed.
6: Queensland looks good on you, Ed. You never change.
2: Ed, you wear Queensland well. And particularly for a redhead, Ed. You wear Queensland very well.
1: Well, another redhead from Ipswich, Pauline Hanson.
6: And just to be clear, the Ipswich in the UK is where Pauline is from.
1: Should we get a bit of A-Team on? Great.
6: No, I'd like a bit of Pauline, please.
2: Can we get Pauline Pants down on?
7: Please explain.
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0: 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What?

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1: We are doing it live from the Atherton Tablelands, the Sabo.
2: It's not just exciting that we're enjoying tropical North Queensland. It's exciting because it's the launch of my new range of beanies today. I feel like up here they prefer the caps, which is what I'm wearing on my head.
3: Cap looks great. Okay.
2: Because what was that?
3: That was a car.
1: The Pacific Coastway, Australia's holiday highway. We're definitely on it.
2: We've got our new range. We've got
3: a motorbike, sorry.
2: New range, which we've launched today online. If you go to my Instagram at BigMoreCarrie, you'll see a video that we recorded that was actually a random thing. So we went to this house to shoot our beanie campaign, and it was like this wooden cabin, and I kept sliding along the floor in socks, like Risky Business style.
3: Yes.
2: But then I was doing the moves of Hugh Grant in Love Actually, and one of the guys there was like, I think you're confusing two movies. And so then we Googled the Hugh Grant Love Actually scene, and before you knew it, we were reenacting it in the cabin, and it was so much fun. We honestly did it in like two takes. I'm not bragging, but
1: it is
2: I'm bragging.
1: Wild how effortless that dance was for you.
3: I know, it's so good.
2: I do need to point out, it's meant to look daggy. I'm a bit concerned for the younger people amongst us that haven't seen Hugh Grant's dance, that's not how I dance, I need to point out.
3: Carrie, it's kind of how you dance, but I don't think it's...
2: I don't dance like that. I don't, like, do this with my arms, do I?
3: I got told afterwards you didn't even know that was from Love Actually, that they just filmed you dancing.
2: That's just not true.
3: Well, I think it's great, though. I don't think it's daggy at all.
2: I dance like I've just got off a horse like Tony Abbott, do I?
3: Does Tony ever ride horses? I think you're getting him and Putin confused now.
2: No, I'm confusing him on a bike. Anyway, we're detracting from the fact that my beanies are out.
3: Yes, and they're wonderful. I'm wearing the red one now.
2: And I want to say something quite sincerely. So this is our 11th year of doing Carrie's Beanies for Brain Cancer. And every year we're like, are we going to do it again? Are we not going to do it again? Because I know you all have a lot of these beanies. I know you've been buying them for years, but we are still no closer to a cure. And you know I launched my $100 million mission to get all the billionaires to give me money. Well, I'm going to be really honest, and I'm going to tell you that I don't have a million from one of them yet. The campaign is very, very, very hard to do. It's very hard to get people to hand over money. We will get there because I achieve everything I want to set my mind to. However, at the moment, it's a real tough ask. So if you're thinking I'm not a billionaire, you're not. But so far, the people who have helped us raise the 30

0: million we have raised is actually just people like you who've bought a $29.95 beanie. So while the top end of town still hasn't given us their cash, you guys have, and for that I'm truly grateful for. If you are onto your 11th beanie, I'm sorry. I hope they've lasted. I hope they're good quality. They've lasted. And actually, no. I hope they're bad quality and you're due for another one. A replacement one.
1: The beanies are so good. I mean, I have most of them, if not all of them, from over the years. They're awesome. But also for today's show, if you buy a beanie in between 3 and 6 p.m. when we're on air today, we are going to match your beanie as a donation. And so
0: it's effectively donating double
1: the money for half the money. And if you can keep up with the maths as I said it, you're smarter than me. But anyway,
0: so this year, the one thing I will say is it's a limited run. So sometimes we run a campaign that goes for like 24 hours. Sometimes we do a month. This is a limited campaign. So if you're thinking, I'll get onto it in a few weeks' time, you won't get a chance. You need to get onto it right now. Go to carriesbeaniesforbraincancer.com. Grab your beanie, grab your hat. A big thanks to our producer, Belle, here, whose daughter's in the campaign. She's the cutest thing I've ever seen. She'll make them run off the shelves, I reckon.
1: Yes.
0: So give us a call, though, 131060. I would love to speak to our true Carrie Beanies for Brain... That's not the name of it. It's Carrie's Beanies for Brain Cancer fans who have bought the beanies over the years. If you were someone that has multiple beanies, I want to see if I can find the person that has the most.
1: Do you reckon someone's got the royal flush and has
0: all of them?
1: One from every year.
0: Well, there was a couple of years we missed COVID time, so I wonder how many that is. Maybe eight.
1: Eight, and even
0: find out.
1: There might even be someone that's got a family out there that not only has every year that you've made them, they might have every design from every year.
0: 131060.
1: Yeah.
0: Reminder, if you buy a beanie right now, our beautiful company is going to match it. But
1: double
0: also, give me a call and tell me how many you own, which one was your fave, and are you going to buy one today? 131060.
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0: 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Yeah. 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
2: We are live
0: Tommy.
2: From tropical North Queensland today, guys.
3: Yes, from the beautiful Atherton Tablelands. But Bickers, it's also the launch of your brand new Carrie's
0: yes.
3: Beanies for Brain Cancer range, and they're stunning. You're wearing the cap.
0: I'm typing my campaign manager as we speak to say how many beanie campaigns have we done to work out what's the maximum number
3: of different beanies
0: different
3: that someone
0: years
3: can have.
0: You can have supported.
3: Yes. And if you buy a beanie, head to Carrie's Beanies for Brain Cancer, between 3 and 6, and today the show is going to match it as well. So you get double bang for your buck.
0: So I'm going to tell you some of the thinking behind the colour we pick. So yeah. The colours of this season, everywhere in store, you'll notice this, ladies, particularly guys, you've probably not noticed, is brown. Everyone's wearing brown everything. And we were like, maybe we'll do a brown beanie. But then we're like, but then everyone will have a brown beanie and no one will know it's our beanie. And then yes. I was like, we should do red. And then who did I see the next day in New York? Not actually, I wasn't there, but online, walking through the streets wearing a red beanie.
3: Who?
0: Margot Robbie.
3: Ugh.
0: And I was like, that is a sign. Not only is she Australian, she's always on trend. Oh, she often bucks the trend.
3: I was about to say, I think you're Australia's Margot Robbie. And then I forgot. She's Australian. Yeah.
0: She's move over, Margot.
3: Yeah. You're Australia's other Margot Robbie.
0: So that's how we picked a red one. So if you want to be on trend and you want to follow what the likes of Margot Robbie do, then make sure you go to Carrie's Beanies for Brain
3: yes.
0: Cancer.
3: Could you put a Carrie's Beanies for Brain Cancer logo on the one that Margot was wearing and say, look who's already been spotted with a pre-release drop?
0: I don't know if I'd do that to her. I'd hate if someone did that to me.
3: No, good. She'd be brave calling it out.
0: I do not support this.
4: Yeah, I actively didn't buy it.
3: Yeah, I need you to know no money went to charity from this beanie I'm wearing.
0: Weirdly, we've got the same manager, so I'm sure there's money kicking back somewhere to someone coming in from both sides.
3: G'day, Linda.
5: Hello.
3: How many beanies have you got, Linda?
5: I've got 4.
3: Ooh, four
0: different
3: good.
0: Campaigns, or you just went hard 1 year?
5: No, 1 year I did buy 3, but no, 4 different campaigns.
0: Well done.
3: Good
0: I
3: on
0: mean,
3: you, Linda.
0: I'm disappointed you haven't done them all, Linda, but you know, I'll take what I can get.
5: Don't worry, a couple of times I logged on and they were all sold out. I was like, no.
0: Well, that's good messaging to get in quick. But Linda, I couldn't appreciate it more. Thank you so much.
5: Thank you for the work you do, Carrie. I lost my dad 11 years ago to brain cancer, so. I always try and get one when I can, and I really appreciate what you do. So
0: well, I know it's not going to bring him back, but we do have clinical trials happening, and I feel very confident that if we can get this big, large sum of money that we can turn those stats around, Linda, for people in the future. So I'm sorry to hear about your dad, but thanks so much.
5: Thanks, Pete. Thanks, guys.
3: Good on you, Linda. We got Rosa. G'day, Rosa.
6: Hi, guys.
0: Hey,
6: I think
0: Rosa.
6: I've got five or six. I jumped on this morning when I saw the campaign and grabbed the navy one, so I'm not sure whether it's my fifth or sixth beanie. So
0: well
6: great
0: done,
6: job.
0: Rosa.
3: Good on you,
0: round
3: Rosa.
0: Of applause. I mean,
3: good
0: you won't
3: you.
0: Be looking like Margot Robbie if you get the blue one, but I'm just happy you supported
6: no,
0: Rosa.
6: No. yeah, I've got more navy than red in my wardrobe, so
0: great.
6: I went for the navy one. But
0: well, that's what we thought, and I wasn't sure because we like them to be unisex, and I wasn't sure what the guys would like, whether they'd like the red looks great on you. I wasn't sure if the guys would prefer the navy, but it seems like they both were.
3: As you know. I'm a colourblind man, so I toe the line on this and I say I reckon they're all good.
0: Do you know that you're wearing a red one?
3: Yep, I do now that you've said it.
0: Thanks, Rosa.
3: Good
0: what about
3: Rosa.
0: Brad? Hey, Brad.
7: G'day, guys. How are you going?
0: Very, very good. How many? So I've found out that we've had 7 campaigns in total, but other years we've had caps and stuff. So 8, let's just say 8 campaigns. How many have you got?
7: Well, I'm pretty sure I have bought one every year since 2015.
0: Oh.
7: However, I don't have them all anymore because I wear them every day once I get them and I wear them out.
0: Oh, Brad, I
3: Bless
0: love this
3: you.
0: So much. Do you know, Brad, when I see people wearing them in the wild, I yell things out my car to them to say thank you. I like to freak them out. Have I ever done that to you?
7: You can yell out to me anytime you like, Carrie.
0: Thanks, Brad.
3: Do you think when you're yelling out of the car, because obviously when you're going by, it's pretty quick. Do you think they go,
0: I slow down.
3: You slow down.
0: I want them to get the full experience.
3: The full brunt.
0: Yeah.
2: It's so funny to have someone leaning out of a car aggressively yelling, thank you.
0: Yeah.
2: You look beautiful.
0: Yeah, their first reaction is always like scared and then the confusion. I don't think it ever actually reaches, oh, great, because I've gone by then and they're like, that was so
2: weird.
0: What
2: a weird drive-by.
3: You're a legend,
0: Brad. What about Vicky? Hey, Vicky.
1: Hi, how are you?
0: Happy International Carrie's Beanies for Prank Cancer Day.
1: Thank you, too. So I have, I think, about 40 of your beanies.
0: What?
3: 40?
0: 40?
1: I have bought, multiple every year. I have 7 kids and a husband. Oh. And so some years I've bought for everyone. Some years I've bought 4 or 5. But, every year.
0: Oh, Vicky, you've like single-handedly helped us get to the $30 million, you champion. You should be the face of our campaign.
1: Well, I was actually wondering a couple of days ago, should I be buying this year when I have so many beanies? But I just thought I'll donate them, for the homeless or something. And
0: do
1: then
0: you know
1: I
0: what? It's Mother's Day coming up too on Monday. So I was thinking for everyone out there that's like, oh, what could I use it for? Or what could I do? Buy one for your mums out there and give it to them as a present. But Vicky,
1: my mum had brain cancer and passed away. So I buy on her behalf.
0: Of all times for me to say that, Vicky.
1: That's fine. But that's the whole reason I buy them. You know, my mum was fighting brain cancer from when I was 15 till 30, and she passed away 6 years ago. So I've been buying them this whole time in her honour, so Mother's Day is perfect time.
3: Vicky, well, you sound pretty wonderful. I reckon your mum would be pretty proud of you.
1: I think so.
0: Oh, Vicky, well, don't buy any more today. I think you've done your bit. But for anyone else listening...
1: We have to at least grab one or two.
2: If you are going to, now's a good time, because we'll during the show, we'll donate the cost of another beanie to Carrie's Beanies for Brain Cancer.
0: Thank you to everybody for calling up. Please.

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1: Carrie and Tommy.
0: The best bits.
2: Driving you home live from tropical North Queensland.
3: Because ask me what I had this morning.
4: Well, I can see remnants of something. Was it the big biscuit that I'm half eating?
3: That came from there.
4: Okay. Did you have... I did hear that you made them stop over for some yummy, cheesy fries.
3: No, that wasn't this place. I mean, sorry, they do. They maybe do.
4: Stop, did you do? What else did you have?
3: We stopped at the it's not the mischievous mango.
4: The big mango?
3: The magic. Frosty mango.
4: What's the frosty mango?
3: I knew the mango was up to something. I thought he was being mischievous because he's wearing a bow tie. He's up to stuff.
4: Why is he called Frosty?
3: Because you get frozen. So I had a mango sorbet. It was delicious. Anyway, that cookie, that came from Get a Better Coffee Burger.
4: Shop's called Get a Better Coffee Burger.
3: Yeah, we were driving along and I was like, I've never had a coffee burger. And if I've had one, if I've had one before,
4: I want to get a better one.
3: I want to get a better one. So I said, let's go to Get a Better Coffee Burger. And

0: And
1: sounds good to say, doesn't it?
0: Yeah.
1: Get a better coffee.
0: Our producers pointed out that they think it might be get a better pause coffee.
1: What's a better
0: pause burger? So you can get a better coffee
1: and a better
0: but I.
1: No,
0: I
1: you're going to get a better coffee burger.
0: I wanted a better coffee burger. It's the only time I've tried it in my life. It was no good. Anyway, get a better coffee burger is great.
1: What did you get there?
0: A coffee and a bagel because it was
1: did
0: breakfast.
1: Did you not get a burger?
0: They didn't have. It was breakfast.
1: Oh.
0: But ours is.
1: Get a better coffee bagel burger.
0: Get a better sign. So that was what they had there. We went in. Jesse and I played a game of chess while we waited for our coffee. They had games.
2: Yeah.
0: And of all the games they had, the one that looked the most used, you know what you want to play when you've just had a big burger meal?
1: Yep.
0: Twister.
1: They had Twister?
0: Twister. You could just
2: have it down on the floor of the restaurant.
1: I'm imagining

0: a coffee and a bagel because it was
1: Did
0: breakfast.
1: Did you not get a burger?
0: They didn't have, it was breakfast. Oh. But
1: oh,
0: ours
1: God.
0: Is.
1: Got a bit, get a better coffee, bagel, burger.
0: Get a better sign. So that was what they had there. We went in, Jesse and I played a game of chess while we waited for our coffee. They had games.
2: Yeah.
0: And of all the games they had, the one that looked the most used, you know what you want to play when you've just had a big burger meal?
1: Yep.
0: Twister.
1: They had Twister?
0: Twister. You could just
2: have down on the floor of the restaurant.
1: I'm imagining truckies would go to, is this on the side of the I think holiday
2: families?
1: Highway?
0: There's a few.
1: Because I could imagine a whole lot of arse crack.
0: But I didn't know.
1: Trucker crack.
0: Oh, if you're looking for arse crack, producer Kieran has you covered. Never driven a truck, but can back that thing up.
1: Did you play Twister, did you say?
0: No, we didn't.
2: No, we went to the more formal chess.
1: Why did a producer of this show not force this team of men to play a game of Twister and film it for me? This is such a missed opportunity.
0: Well, I didn't find out until afterwards that Get a Better Coffee Burger is an institution.
1: Oh.
0: And it made me question all those things that I didn't realise are only ascertained to certain parts of Australia. So, like, when I grew up down in Melbourne, and they have smorgies.
1: Oh,
0: and that's
1: yeah.
0: where I'd go for my birthday. Now, if you're not familiar with smorgies, it's an all-you-can-eat buffet.
1: Like Sizzler?
0: Yes, like Sizzler, except it has a volcano in the middle.
1: No, I feel like Sizzler had a volcano.
2: Did it not?
1: Maybe not.
0: But all
1: no,
0: I used
1: maybe
0: to do,
1: not.
0: All I used to do at Smorgies is they had an ice cream bar, and because it was all you can eat, and I was a kid, I used to fill up my pockets with the tiny marshmallows, and then I would get quite nervous about walking out with a loaded pocket of marshmallows, so I'd sweat, and then I'd just get out and I'd just have one marshmallow that was giant, or it was all these bits sweated together in
1: How
0: my pocket.
1: How funny, because you quite happily now break the law quite often. So back then you used to have a conscience.
0: Smorgies is a gateway drug to more stealing. But I remember the first time I went to Perth, both of your hometowns, and chicken. I didn't know about chicken treat until I went to Perth.
1: Did we have Red Rooster as well or just
2: yeah,
1: chicken treat?
2: Yeah, no, I got both. Yeah.
1: Yeah, I'm trying to remember what I would order. Yes, because, no, did we?
2: Yeah.
0: Did
2: yeah,
0: people okay. in Perth also steal the S, so it was Red Rooter?
2: Yes, there was a couple that were
0: classic.
1: We had Dome Cafe.
2: Yeah.
1: I don't think that's a Australian. What about in Adelaide when I was born? We had Balfour's. Is that a national thing or is that only an Adelaide thing?
0: Balfour's sounds like a bodily function that you didn't mean to let slip out after you've had a dodgy Vindaloo.
2: Or you did marshmallow.
1: It was delicious. It was like a bakery.
0: Really?
1: So good. Yeah.
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0: Missed it the other afternoon? 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
1: It is absolutely stunning here. And this morning we went to get a better coffee burger. And because
2: it's not, can I just say, it's not random that you would think you'd be getting a coffee burger. Because if I'm not mistaken, didn't we on air try a coffee donut?
1: We did. Yes. Yes.
2: So maybe it could have been their thing where they have coffee things, flavoured things.
1: Yes. And if you're thinking to yourself, I've only ever had an average coffee burger, well, we found a place where you can get a better coffee burger.
2: Well, you didn't. You found a place where you could get a coffee and a bagel.
1: And play Twister while you wait, which is one of the best additions to a restaurant I have ever seen.
2: If I was travelling with my kids, that would be a great place to stop.
1: Well, it's specific to tropical North Queensland. And so we're asking on 131060, what gems do you have that are only available in your part of the country? G'day, Chris.
3: Hey, guys. How are you?
1: Yeah, living the dream. What have you got for us?
3: So I've got Barnacle Bill's, South Australia.
2: Oh, Barnacle Bill's. I remember that.
1: South Australia, yes.
3: Yeah, that's still around the long time itself. Yep.
2: Wasn't it Bill's face? No, what was the logo?
3: Yeah, it's the like a little fisherman. Yeah, like a bill. Yeah.
1: There's one on the way to the airport from the city.
3: It's awesome. I love it.
4: What do you get at Barnacle Bill's?
3: I get the treasure chest, I think it's called.
2: Is that got like calamari, a bit of like prawns everything. And stuff?
3: Absolutely.
2: Yeah.
1: Oh, yeah. Hey, Chris, my memory of Barnacle Bill's in beautiful South Australia is that the one I've seen is got a drive-through. Would that be right?
3: Yes. Yeah, there's one. That's the one near the sea. That's near Glen Elk.
1: Yes. How good's life when you can get a drive-through prawn?
3: Absolutely.
1: That's wonderful. Thank you for getting involved, Chris. Appreciate it. Who you got, Pickers?
2: Ryden. Hello, Ryden.
5: Hello.
2: How old are you, Ryden?
5: I'm 12 years old.
2: And what state do you live in?
5: I live in Canberra.
2: You live in Canberra. Wonderful. What's special to Canberra that you love to eat at?
5: There's this frozen custard place called Good Berries.
2: Oh.
1: Good Berries.
2: And is it a chain of them or just one?
5: It's a chain. There are three of them in Canberra.
2: And are they only in Canberra? Have you seen

0: Have you ever been outside of Canberra before on a road trip or anything?
1: Yep. I've only ever seen them in Canberra.
0: Okay. What do you get from there?
1: So I get like this frozen custard, which is either strawberry or chocolate. I prefer chocolate. And then there are a bunch of these toppings that you can have on it.
0: So it's a bit like froyo.
1: Yeah.
2: Hey, Ryden, I've never had frozen custard. Is it? Can you describe it a bit for us? Like, is it soft still?
1: It's basically ice cream. It's like soft serve.
0: Oh, so can you just put custard in the freezer?
2: Ryden, can you put custard in the freezer? Have you ever tried to make your own good berries at home?
1: Nope.
0: No. Why would you need to if you got good berries? Ryden, we love it. Thank you.
2: G'day, Graham.
3: G'day.
2: Graham,
3: how are we
2: going? Yeah, living the dream. Have you ever had frozen custard?
3: I have, actually. I grew up in Canberra.
2: Yeah.
3: Good berries was pretty good, but one of my go-tos, and one thing if you ever meet someone outside of Canberra, one thing we all talk about is Kingsley's.
2: What's Kingsley's?
3: Kingsley's. It's fried chicken. It's like KFC, but on roids.
2: Oh, this sounds good.
0: It's all just making
3: crinkle cut
0: me hungry.
3: Chips. Best crinkle cut chips in Australia.
0: With chicken salt?
3: Yeah, with chicken salt.
2: What do you get? Do you get a bucket at Kingsley's? What's the biggest thing you can get?
3: You can get a 10 for, I think it's $10 Tuesday, so 10 pieces for $10.
2: Yeah.
3: The burgers, the burger ranges, the chops. Oh, yeah.
2: Oh.
3: It's not for your thighs, put it that way.
2: Yeah, I love it.
0: There's not much that is for your thighs, though. If we took that rule into life, we'd never eat anything yum.
3: Nah.
2: But also, coming into winter, it's time to start smashing down buckets of chicken.
0: Mm. What do you mean? You're on a health kick.
2: I am, but no one else has to be.
0: Okay.
2: I'll do my Kingsley's kick after my health kick.
0: Okay, sure.
2: And I'll eat nothing but fried chicken. Thank you, Graham. G'day, Dee.
4: Hi. How you guys going?
2: Pretty good, Dee. What have you got for us?
4: So when I was in Tasmania in Hobart, we used to go to a little place called Doggy Doo.
2: What's Doggy Doo?
4: Okay, Doggy Doo is a hot dog place that you can go to and order a hot dog in the name of a dog, like a poodle or a Dalmatian with all different ingredients. And my favourite was poodle because it used to come with corn relish.
2: Yeah, yum.
4: On the hot dog.
0: What makes that better poodle?
4: I'm not sure why they designated different names for the ingredients.
0: So it wasn't like what it looked like the dog? It wasn't like you had fluffy stuff on top for any of them or like, you know, like
4: no,
0: a coloured
4: like I do know
0: dog.
4: The bulldog. I do know the bulldog actually had chilies and stuff in it. So
0: yes.
2: Do they have a shih tzu on the menu?
4: I'm pretty sure they did have shih tzu on the menu. It was a dog too.
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12: 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Great news, those roadworks in South Perth are now complete. Millpoint Road entry to Kwinana Freeway northbound and southbound have been reopened. 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
15: Hi there, it's Damien Carbon. All four big banks have been quick to pass on the interest rate increase in full in another blow to Perth homeowners. Yesterday's 0.25% rise is the third consecutive increase, with the cash rate now sitting at 4.35%. Canstar analysis shows it'll add around $91 a month to repayments on a 600 grand mortgage with 25 years left on it. The White House insists the ceasefire with Iran is still in place. Secretary of State Marco Rubio says US operations in the Strait of Hormuz are defensive.
16: So if you hear stories about attacks and launching of firing back and forth, it's not back and forth. We are only responding if attacked first. This is a defensive operation. And that's what's occurring here.
15: And every AFL club will now need to appoint a full-time psychologist in the wake of the Elijah Hollands incident. Carlton finds $75,000 to be donated to mental health charity Headspace.
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15: Hawthorn co-captains James Sicily and Jai Newcombe landed in Perth overnight ahead of tomorrow night's massive clash against Fremantle at Optus Stadium. They flew ahead of the rest of the team. Newcombe, who trained away from the main group yesterday, has told Seven he is playing.
18: Body's good, mate. Just a bit of management. Obviously, quick turnaround last week. So, yeah, just a little bit off legs today and be ready to go.
15: Well, Fremantle coach Justin Longmuir says his team doesn't need to prove anything to anyone when asked if tomorrow night is a statement game.
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15: Sunshine and 23 degrees for Perth today. Same again for tomorrow, then sunny and 24 on Friday. Right now it's 13. 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
20: 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We play your favourite 80s songs like that, plus the big 90s hits. I've got one hand in my pocket. 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

0: 94.5 is the home of Perth's best variety and the Pete and Kimber Show. 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
0: 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Thanks to Bedshed. 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
10: Hi there, it's Damien Carbon. To Canberra first, and the federal opposition leader says the government's spending is out of control, blaming it for the latest cash rate hike. The RBA increasing the rate for the third time in a row yesterday, ahead of next week's budget.
11: We're seeing a thought bubble a day from this government. It's a chaotic process as they decide what they want to do in this budget because they've run out of good ideas to get inflation down, interest rates down.
10: That's Angus Taylor there. All four banks have now passed on yesterday's rate hike in full. Award-winning author Craig Sylvie has pleaded guilty in a Fremantle court to possessing and distributing child exploitation material. The Premier insists his government is doing what it can to keep the road toll as low as they can, but they want drivers to take more responsibility. The toll this year so far is the worst in a decade. And everyone's favourite cartoon dog, Bluey, has featured on new limited edition $2 coins. 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
10: Big game with a big crowd expected for tomorrow night's clash between Freo and Hawthorn here in Perth. It's second versus third. Coach Justin Longmuir not interested in talk that this is a statement game for the Dockers.
12: Don't have to prove anything to anyone. 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
10: Well, Hawthorn skippers James Sicily and Jai Newcombe both flew into Perth overnight under an injury cloud. Sunshine and 23 degrees for Perth today. Same again for tomorrow, then sunny and 24 on Friday. Right now it's 13. 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
2: Perth.
3: Good morning.
2: Good morning.
3: Welcome to the show. How do you feel after your first carry this morning?
2: It was amazing.
3: Did you enjoy it?
2: It's so much easier when you don't have to use your legs.
3: Yeah.
2: And it's early in the morning. For people who aren't aware, on Friday we did our body clock challenge. We didn't set alarms. We were just going to see if we could wake up and do the show at 6 o'clock. And Pete chose to sleep in, didn't come in. And so I carried him for an hour and a half. I carried the show without him. So his punishment today is that he has to carry me everywhere. So I called him from the basement car park and said, I have arrived at work.
3: Come and carry me.
2: Come and get me my chariot. And you, I mean, I think that if I'm honest, the way you carried me was to try and make me not have you follow through with this challenge. Because I felt like you tried to scare me.
3: Tried to scare you?
2: It felt like you were going to drop me.
3: Because I had you over my shoulder.
2: Because you fireman carried me.
3: Right.
2: And it felt like I was going to go head first.
3: Just to give you a bit of a, this is the kind of carry that I did initially. Right. And then that part, like my shoulder was starting to buckle under Kimber. And so then.
2: Under the pressure.
3: I didn't want to say that. Halfway through, I changed to this kind of carry.
2: Oh, you did.
3: Does that make sense?
2: You did.
3: Yeah.
2: Oh, my God, people can see you coming out of the burning building.
3: In slow motion?
2: Yes. Oh, my God, that's exactly what it was like.
3: Right, so more of that is coming my way apparently this morning. I'll be carrying you everywhere.
2: Awesome.
3: Hey, on the show this morning, Mason Cox, our Fremantle Docker, after 7 o'clock.
2: Great.
3: Angela Sun from 7 News. See it on 7 quiz. Actually, I want to see if she'd hire you or me to do a nice Mother's Day video for mum.
2: Oh, yeah, we're on Swish. We're doing Mother's Day videos and any of the money that we raise, we're giving to Telethon.

0: on.
1: Yeah.
0: And we're just going to do a bunch of messages for your mums. And I don't think you're going to get Ange over the line.
1: Why not?
0: Like, I've met her mum. I've gone to a gig with her mum.
1: No, I reckon once Ange hears my pitch that I did yesterday, she won't be able to help herself.
0: Okay. Hello, Clarice. I'd like to make you a happy Mother's Day message.
1: No, it'd be more, I'm picturing more like her mum will be like...
0: All right, I'll leave you to have that conversation with her then.
1: Hey, let's spin this mascot wheel, shall we? Yep. We need someone to come along and play.
0: Pop Quiz is rested at the moment because we're giving away this absolutely huge prize that we need you to call 131060 because we're giving you the chance to go win a trip to Melbourne aboard the Eagles charter flight for round 18.
1: Yeah, this is massive.
0: And you get to go to the Eagles game on May 31st here as well at Optus.
1: Yeah.
0: So
1: if you want to crack at this and you want to find out which mascot you're going to have that's going to be running for you in the mascot race at halftime at that match, 131060 is our number. We will come back with someone after this.
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0: 6:07 on the Pete and Kimber Show. Good morning. Have you seen the video of her having her jaw released?
1: No.
0: Leanne Rimes?
1: No.
0: It popped up in my feed a couple of weeks ago. I'll bring it to you one day. I'll go and find it when we've got a little bit more time.
1: Like she had lockjaw or something?
0: I don't know if she had lockjaw, but I think it was more all the stress she'd been carrying over the years.
1: Oh, no.
0: And it's a video of her. She has her jaw released and then she just bursts into tears like 20 or 30.

0: 30 years of like stress and all sorts of stuff just got released in that moment.
1: Oh,
0: it's,
1: God.
0: It is wild. If you're listening to this, you can go and check it out. It's out there. But yeah, I'll grab the audio at some point and bring it to you. It's wild scene.
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1: Good morning, Corey.
4: Hi, how you going?
1: Yeah, good, mate. How are you this morning?
4: Yeah, good, good.
1: Yeah, off to work?
4: Yeah.
1: So, yeah, right. It's part of it. But, I mean, this could be winning you an amazing trip to Eagles v Bombers at Optus on Sunday, May 31st. You'll get to go. Plus, go in the draw to win a trip to Melbourne aboard the Eagles charter flight for round 18. Who do you barrack for?
4: The Eagles.
0: Yeah.
1: That'll help.
0: Yeah, that's all right, mate. No. I remember.
1: Maybe they need you, Corey. They need, like, some... They need to be pumped up a bit.
0: Yeah.
4: Definitely.
1: Yeah, okay.
0: Corey, we're going to spin this mascot wheel. We're going to assign you a mascot that's going to race in the mascot race on the day, and that mascot could see you heading over east on this incredible charter flight with the West Coast Eagles. All right, let's take a listen.
3: Layla the Lynx.
0: Ooh. Layla the Lynx from the Perth Lynx will be running in the mascot race for you, Corey.
4: Awesome. Thank you very much.
1: It's a good one, Corey. I mean, the good thing is, like, Layla's just got sneakers and accessible legs, so you can move. Because some mascots don't have, you know what I mean?
0: Yeah.
1: They don't have the movement. Like, Layla can move, so you're all right. Good luck.
4: Beautiful.
0: Good on you, mate. Have a good day. Now, we're going to spin this wheel every day for the next 2 weeks, so make sure you take your chance to not only pick up the tickets to the Eagles v Bombers Optus Stadium Sunday, May 31, but then to have one of these mascots run for you for that massive Eagles charter flight trip in round 18.
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1: This is the Pete and Kimber Show. I'm so

0: Sabrina Carpenter, busy woman on the Pete and Kimber show at 6:18. Good morning, dear friends. And I mean that to you listening and to our producers, Brooke and Ringo, who are in here right now. Hello, you two.
1: Hi, guys.
2: Good morning.
3: Hello.
2: Good morning. We're not getting along at the moment. We're very competitive.
1: You two, yep. With each other.
2: No.
1: But you're besties. Everything goes fine in here.
2: I'm Team Kimber. He's Team Pete.
1: So. Oh, this is for Swish. So Pete and I are currently on Swish, which is like a video service where you can find your favourite sporting stars and things like that and say, hey, we'd love to give my mum a message, or it's someone's birthday. Can you give them a shout out?
0: It's Swish with a Y.
1: And Pete and I have specifically gone on there to do Mother's Day messages for your mums.
0: Heyswish.com.
1: And we're charging $55 for a video and we're giving the money to Telethon.
0: Yeah.
1: So Brooke has set up my account, I believe.
2: Yes,
1: on her phone, so she's monitoring them as they come in. And Pete, producer Ringo's got you.
3: Mm.
1: There's an update.
0: Are you happy you got me? Were you happy that you drew that straw?
3: Well, not after yesterday's pitch where you were basically just hitting on everyone's mum.
0: I told you, just giving them a little something extra.
3: A little too much extra.
1: Yeah, right. So, like, I mean, I don't know, you might have to become artistic director on his piece, producer Ringo.
3: Yeah, do some creative editing or something.
1: But where are we at? Because, like, we have plans to record them today if they've come in.
2: Look, I can give you an update, and I'm not giving anything away here, but someone has pulled away in this competition of who gets the most videos. Someone has pulled away.
0: Yeah, right.
2: Someone is in the lead.
0: Like really pulled
2: like
0: away?
2: Pulled away.
1: I feel like a lot of people might have gone for you, Pete, because the video would make them, like, your intro would make them laugh.
0: Yeah.
1: And that also because I said that it sounded like you were trying to keep people's mums in the dungeon, that they might be trying to prove me wrong.
2: Listen to her. She's so humble.
0: Oh, is it Kimber that's pulled away?
2: No, I'm not giving anything away.
0: Oh, you said no. It's me that's pulled away, isn't it, Ringo? Is it me?
1: I mean, can we just play the start of your message again?
0: Do you really want to do it?
1: Yeah, because it's great. You love it. Otherwise, you wouldn't have put it out.

0: in the public viewing, right? Like,
1: it's me we're talking about here.
0: Yeah, true.
1: All right, hang on. This is what I said.
2: Hello, darling. Thank you for being here. It's Western Australia's favourite son, Pete Corelli. There's two types of mums in this world. Those who love me and those who haven't met me yet. And I don't care which mum you have, I'm here to love them all in the way they deserve to be loved.
0: Okay, stop it. Just, that's enough.
3: This is the best part.
2: By a devilishly handsome and young fool who appreciates their wisdom and unwavering devotion to those whom have enjoyed the fruits of their labour. I love fruit and I'm hungry.
0: So you only get 300 characters, so... It's a lot, isn't it?
1: Yeah. I'm pretty sure I hit 299 with that video.
0: You reckon? That just feels like the kind of dude, like you've met him on Tinder or something, you've exchanged a few chats, you've had a few text messages, everything's going well, and then you turn up at the date and he behaves like that and you're like, get out. How do I get out of here?
1: I think I'm that bad boy that they've always wanted. You know what I mean? Like,
4: it's not a dating site.
0: We're doing messages for mums for Mother's Day. Producer Ringo, you're going to have to like get involved here and like
5: rein him in.
0: I'm sorry.
5: Yeah.
1: No, let me be free.
0: Yeah.
1: Is your mum Ben Cousins' number one fan or maybe another personality? Then surprise her this Mother's Day with a personalised video from Swish. Head to heyswish.com. That's Swish with a Y.
0: We'll continue to do that and we'll keep you updated on who has pulled away. Okay, maybe I'm thinking it's not Pete at all now. In other news, though, if you watched Nine News from 6 p.m. last night, here is your chance to score $1,000. You can call now on 131060. All you have to do is tell us who the HBF Run for a Reason celebrity runner was. And the HBF Run for a Reason is coming up really soon, isn't it?
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12: Hi there, here it's Damien Carbon. Australia's Treasurer is again this morning laying the blame for higher interest rates and higher inflation on the war in the Middle East.
13: You know, Australians didn't choose this war in the Middle East. We have no control over when it ends, but we are paying a hefty price for it at the Bowser and beyond. And so we know that people are under a very serious pressure.
12: That's Jim Chalmers there on the ABC. All four big banks have now passed on yesterday's 0.25% rate hike in full. Rates now sitting at 4.35%. WA's road toll is now sitting at 73 so far this year. That's the worst start to a year in a decade. State opposition calling for more money for road upgrades. And every AFL club now needs to appoint a full-time psychologist in the wake of the Elijah Hollands incident. Carlton has been fined $75,000 to be donated to mental health charity Headspace for its handling of the 24-year-old during that on-field mental health episode.
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12: Freo coach Justin Longmuir has brushed off claims tomorrow night against Hawthorn is a statement game. He says the Dockers don't need to prove anything to anyone. While Hawthorn skipper James Sicily flew into Perth overnight battling an ankle issue, but is in no doubt he'll play.
15: Yeah, it's feeling good. Trained today. Quick healer or an overreaction, I'm not sure. But it was quite sore at the time.
12: Brisbane co-captain Josh Dunkley has shot down suggestions of a culture problem after whiteboard gate against Essendon on the weekend.
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12: Sunshine and 23 degrees for Perth today. Same again for tomorrow, then sunny and 24 on Friday. Right now it's 13. 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
5: Certainly is. We've got $1,000 to give away right now. Karina, good morning. Welcome to our show.
6: Good morning. How's everybody?
7: We're great. Karina, you are doing the HBF run for a reason.
6: Yes, I'm going to try to. More walking than running.
7: That's okay.
5: That's fine.
7: It's all just about being a part of it, right? Everyone there on the day. It's a big community spirit thing, and it's all for good causes. So it's okay. Yeah. We're glad you're involved.
6: Absolutely.
5: All right. Now, Karina, all you need to do is tell us who the HBF Run for a Reason celebrity runner was that popped up during Nine News at 6 last night. Who was it?
6: That would be Tommy Little.
5: That is correct.
7: Tommy, our very own.
6: Yes.
7: Nice one, Karina. That was very
6: thank
7: well done.
6: You.
7: Just for that, you scored yourself $1,000.
6: Oh, thank you. Sounds like a nice Mother's Day present coming for me.
7: Indeed. We hope you have a lovely Mother's Day, Karina.
6: Thank you so much.
5: All right. You know, you could take some of that $1,000 and go and find me on Swish with a Y.
6: And you know what?
5: Yeah.
6: If I had a mum still, I would be doing it.
5: Yeah. Yep.
6: Oh, yes, see. With you guys.
7: You know, we could freelance it for you, Karina. We'll give you a mum's message.
5: Yeah.
7: You don't have to script it. We'll go.
6: Ooh.
7: We'll just ad lib.
5: Yeah.
6: True.
5: Now, according to everyone, this is consistent for me. Let me start by saying, what are you doing Saturday night?
7: He's a worry.
5: Hey, Karina.
6: He is a worry.
5: Have a good
6: great
5: day, mate.
6: Long day, too.
5: Thanks,
7: you too, Karina.
5: All right. Hey, back to the HBF Run for a Reason. It returns Sunday, May 24. What's your reason? 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There will be another celebrity runner appearing on Nine News tonight after 6, and we need that again around about this time tomorrow.
7: Perfect.
5: Ray O'Leary, very, very funny comedian. He's the comedian in the grey suit that talks just a lot like this in general.
7: Oh, is that your impersonation?
5: It's not a very good one.
7: I mean, he's a great Kiwi comedian. You've seen him on Taskmaster and a bunch of other things, and coming back to Perth.
5: Mm, he's going to join us in minutes. Stay right there.
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0: Backstreet Boys. 6:37 on the Pete and Kimber Show. Good morning to you, Ray O'Leary.
1: Stop it. It's. Do you know what is funny about this? So, comedian Ray O'Leary.
0: What's funny about it?
1: A little while ago when we found out that he had a show coming to town, we were like, hey, we'll talk to him. Let's get him on. Love to chat to him about the show.
0: Mm.
1: And he stood us up. And then we got an apology later saying he wasn't very well. And we were like, oh, okay. So then we've been given another opportunity to interview him. We're like, let's go for it. Because, you know, he was sick last time. Felt sorry for him. Except he's not here. He hasn't shown up.
0: Jesus Christ.
1: And so now producer Ringo has come in instead with, I think, what we're now calling Ray or Nay.
0: Ray or Nay. No, I'd call it Yay or Ray. Because Ray is the Nay. Hi, mate.
2: Good morning.
0: Let's do the thing, shall
2: let's
0: we?
2: Let's do the thing. Yeah.
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4: Perth. This is Yay or Nay on the Pete and Kimber Show.
1: They call him Reliable Ringo.
2: Just the backup plan constantly.
1: For good reason.
0: The backup
1: plan.
0: Not
1: a backup plan.
2: Always the bridesmaid. All right, first one for the Yay or Nay. I've got some topics here and I need some opinions from you two. So the first one is social experiments.
4: 3, 2, 1.
0: Yay.
2: Yay, we're keen.
0: Yeah, love them.
1: I do. Yeah. I mean, some I think have been very poorly done and there's probably some people out there dealing with trauma, but
2: yes.
1: Some of them, excellent.
0: Yeah.
2: Some of them go really wrong.
0: What have you got? Clearly you've found some.
2: I found a great social experiment.
0: What is it?
2: Dude in the States has gone viral because he is cruising around Costco car parks and he puts a giant tub of mayonnaise on his roof and watches chaos unfold. I do have some audio here for you as well.
0: Sorry, hang on.
2: Midwesterners love their mayo.
1: Is it just to test people whether or not they will go, hey, well, there's mayo on your car?
2: Like, yeah, Who ignores it or who just wants to see it? A train wreck of a situation.
0: Right, okay, here's the
2: listen
0: audio.
2: To the room.
5: Your mayonnaise! 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
14: mayonnaise on your roof?
2: And there were people just like flocking, like running to like stopping him in the car park to be like, mayonnaise.
1: I also love that they were so specific. It wasn't just like, hey, you've got something on your car. They all recognize it and go, it's mayonnaise.
0: It's mayonnaise.
2: Very specifically.
1: You've got mayonnaise on your roof. Oh, as if it would have been anything else.
2: Love it. Love it. All right, next one. Patty Mills playing for the Wildcats.
4: 3, 2, 1.
1: Yay.
0: Get in.
1: Please.
0: Nice. Tell me this is happening.
2: Well, there are reports that the Wildcats are making a move for Patty Mills.
0: So for those of you who don't know, Patty Mills has played in the NBA for a number of seasons.
2: He has.
0: He is a great Australian. He's represented the Boomers. He is a very, very talented person.
2: 5 times at the Olympics.
0: And to get him as a Wildcat, I would just flock to see that. That'd be amazing.
2: So he's currently playing.
0: They do.
2: He's currently playing for Spain. He is 37 years old, which will still not make him the oldest Wildcat as well.
0: Good morning,
1: go, Jesse.
2: Drive by.
1: Represent.
2: But he's still averaging 17 points a game. So, Mark Arena, make a deal, mate. Bring Patty Mills to the Wildcats. Put him in red. Let's go.
1: Love that. Love that.
0: Quite legitimately, though, is could this happen? I'm serious here.
2: Well, we've got a Bryce Cotton-sized hole both.

0: in the team and in the bank account.
1: Okay. He was a well-paid boy, that one.
2: Yeah.
0: So I think there's a bit of coin in the bank for old Paddy. So let's get it done.
2: I'll tell you what, you threw a question at producer Ringo there that he would not have to have any experience in and handled it. Like,
3: I wasn't paying attention to the answer because I'm so sorry because producer Brooke just said it was her mistake that Ray O'Leary's not here.
2: No.
3: Yeah, because she got the time difference wrong.
0: Brilliant. Ray and Nay.
2: Brilliant.
0: Well done.
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8: 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Mitchell Freeway southbound looking busy. Whippets Avenue to Reed Highway this morning. Quinana Freeway northbound slow. Mortimer Road to Rowley Road. 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

0: 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Alpha Bucks for $10,000. We will start our run of four chances across this morning every half hour from 7. That's coming your way in just minutes.
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3: What's trending, producer Brooke?
4: Look, it's one of those things where it is trending, but then I had questions and then felt guilty. I'll take you on the journey.
3: Okay.
4: Cameron Diaz has just welcomed her third child, Nautis, which they've said is Latin, comes from the Latin word for sailor. One who embarks on a journey and fears not the unknown is the reason they've chosen that name.
3: Nice.
4: So Nautis Madden, who the older sister Radix Madden, and the coolest name ever for their other boy, Cardinal Madden.
0: Cardinal Madden.
4: Cardinal Madden.
3: Do you think that's cool?
4: Yes.
0: Oh, I think it's cool. I like it.
3: Sounds like it's too tied up with stuff.
4: I just hope...
0: Too tied up with... Sorry, my name's Cardinal. I come with a lot of baggage.
3: It does sound like that, doesn't it? There's more baggage than his brother's going to have on the boat.
0: If there's anyone listening right now whose name is Cardinal or knows a Cardinal, can you let us know if there's a lot of baggage following you around in your life?
3: I just feel like it's not a bad shout.
0: I hope that Cardinal
4: Madden becomes a Supreme Court judge, because that would be amazing.
0: Cardinal Madden.
4: Please welcome. Please be uprising for Cardinal Madden.
3: But okay, I guess most people are talking about the fact that, like, Cameron Diaz is an older woman.
4: Well, it's the questions. And I had questions. I looked at it and I was like, oh my gosh, she's 53. Did she give birth? Did she? And then I realised none of that is any of my business. But yeah, you do. She's 53. And that's pretty much what's trending.
3: I'm not going to lie. It doesn't even worry me whether you're having the baby yourself or whether you've gone surrogate, however you've had it. That's wonderful. I want everyone to have what they want. But the idea of doing that makes me feel tired.
4: Oh, 100%.
0: All right, at that age, I feel tired. I mean, because the thing that immediately gets... I think nothing of the fact that she's 53, right, in terms of, like, can she have a baby or not. Go for your life. And also, you know, when you're that rich... You can afford good support around you too.
4: Yeah.
0: Now, but here's the thing. At the age of 53, when they're 18 or when they're 20, like, you're 73.
4: Yeah.
0: You know, when they're celebrating their 30th, you're in your 80s. I just, that's where I feel like it's like, wow, you know.
3: Mm.
0: If you're really thinking about how's this going to affect us all in the future.
4: Yeah. I mean, look, she's going to look 20 when she's 80 though, so...
3: That's part of it.
4: Yeah.
3: She'll be fine.
0: Yeah, I suppose.
4: I think she can keep that youth. Like, look at Kris Jenner. Like, she is keeping it. Like, she's looking tight, you know. Mm. Like, she's in her 70s and she looks fantastic. She looks younger than I do. Her face is younger than mine.
3: It doesn't matter what they look like, remember?
4: Oh.
3: Remember?
4: Yes, that's right.
0: We
3: don't care what women look like.
0: They feel young.
4: I think this generation, though, like, feels younger, right? Like, I think 53 doesn't feel like maybe what 53 felt like when we're watching Golden Girls and they're wearing their, you know, shoulder pads.
0: Yeah.
3: And those women are only in their 40s.
0: Yeah, exactly.
3: What were you about to say to me? How do you feel about having a baby in 15 years' time? Absolutely not.
0: Is it really 15 years away?
3: Yeah, close. Good math.
1: 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Pete and Kimber's
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0: 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We've had a breakdown in Mount Pleasant, Kwinana Freeway southbound on the Mount Henry Bridge. The vehicle's in the left emergency lane. Saturday Lotto's $20 million super draw is this Saturday. 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
18: Hi there, it's Damien Carbon. The hits keep coming for Perth homeowners, with all four big banks passing on yesterday's interest rate hike. It comes as Treasurer Jim Chalmers warns on the ABC global tensions are already costing

0: costing Aussies a hefty price.
1: You know, Australians didn't choose this war in the Middle East. We have no control over when it ends, but we are paying a hefty price for it at the Bowser and beyond. And so we know that people are under a very serious pressure.
0: Operation Epic Fury is now over, but the conflict in the Middle East will carry on. The United States saying it will continue operations in the Strait of Hormuz in a defensive capacity only. While the war is starting to affect car sales here in Australia, popular fuel guzzlers like the Ford Ranger and Toyota Hilux are seeing big drops in sales. One in six cars in Australia sold last month was fully electric. And Australia Post has today released $2 Bluey coins. The rare $1 sets now sell for up to $350.
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0: Only one team in AFL history has had 3 6-day breaks in a row and won all three games. That's what Freo are dealing with ahead of tomorrow night's blockbuster against Hawthorn. Coach Justin Longmuir asked on 7 how they handle the short turnarounds.
3: Well, definitely don't get caught up in stats like that. and it's just about making sure we recover as well as we can and then make sure we get our process right.
0: Well, Hawthorn's Jai Newcombe and James Sicily flew into Perth overnight nursing injuries, but both saying they'll play.
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0: More sunshine for Perth today with a maximum of 23 degrees. Same again for tomorrow, then sunny and 24 on Friday. Right now, 12 in Perth. 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
16: Hello, Craig.
17: Yes.
15: Hi, Craig.
16: Hi, Craig.
15: Do you want to play Alpha Bucks?
17: Good morning. I would love to.
15: Okay, great. You're with Pete and Kimber. We're doing it right now. It's happening. It's the real deal.
17: Oh, me and my partner have done this so many times and we're finally through.
15: Okay.
16: Oh, Craig.
15: Yeah, you want to go on a weekend away?
17: Would love to go down south.
15: Okay, nice.
16: All right, mate, let's get it done. 30 seconds, 10 questions. Pass if you don't know an answer. We'll come back around to it. Your letter today is I for India. I for India. Good luck.
15: Okay. Let's go, Craig. Question number one, name a superhero.
17: Pass.
15: A takeaway food.
17: Indian.
15: An app.
17: Pass.
15: Something cold.
17: Ice cream.
15: A girl's name.
17: Indiana.
15: A verb.
17: Pass.
15: An animal.
17: Pass.
15: An actor.
17: Pass.
15: A country.
17: Oh. So much harder in real life.
15: Well, look, I is not one of the easiest ones. I get it. The superhero, you wanted Iron Man, the app Instagram, an animal, iguana, or an ibis. Mm. But people don't think of an ibis because they think bin chicken.
16: Exactly. Give me a bird with B. Bin chicken.
15: And wow. Isla Fisher for an actor. But yeah, sorry, Craig, not today. But keep trying.
17: Thank you, guys. I will. Thank you so much.
16: Good on you, mate. We're back with Alpha Bucks at 7.30 this morning. Mason Cox, good morning, bud.
18: You! How are we? Peaking there on the audio.
16: How'd you go there? Did you have a run on that?
18: I wanted to leave it to you. I'm one for one on the Alpha Bucks, so I don't really want to screw up that record, to be honest with you. So I'll leave the professional stuff to y'all.
16: All right, cool. Good. Mason Cox from the Fremantle Dockers with us for next half. Stick around.
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0: Yeah, you are nice.
4: On the field, not so sweet.
5: No.
0: No, have you been watching this bloke bash and crash and tackle and smash packs and
4: tackle also, question marks.
0: Yeah, a little bit. Just, although you nearly
5: don't get him in trouble.
4: Don't lie.
0: You nearly knocked out one of your own.
4: Oh, you got in the way.
0: Over the weekend,
4: standing there,
0: took a massive grab, and then up came the elbow. Was it Johnson?
4: It was Johnson. Yeah. Well,
0: he was in the way.
4: You learn the hard way, I guess.
0: Get out of the bloody way, Johnno.
5: I mean, maybe
4: Josh Tracy's worse than everyone. I feel like he attacks the ball harder than anyone I've ever seen, and it's great. I love it. But geez, if you're in the way, you better get the hell out of the way because he's not stopping.
5: I mean, you don't know any different because this is the body that you have grown up in.
4: Yeah.
5: But do you feel that you have to make special allowances for the fact that, like, you could just swing an elbow in an orderly fashion and accidentally take out the head of somebody nearby?
4: You know, someone actually asked this question. They're like, oh, are you a good dancer? I said, no. Like, I'm actually, like, it's a problem because if I go out and dance and I go beyond the shoulders, geez, it's a real cautionary tale. You hit some people in the head, you hit some people on the shoulder. Like,
5: there's no birdie dance.
4: Yeah, I've done it a few times, and it's not a great sign when a girl walks out with a black eye from a dance floor.
5: Yeah. So you have to have a different type of awareness. You could accidentally hurt people on the ground when you're not even doing anything wrong.
0: Yeah.
5: I'll play this back, and that way, if you ever hurt anybody accidentally on the field, we'll play this piece of audio. It'll be used as evidence.
0: Yeah.
4: Okay, got it. Yep.
0: Now, just quickly, we talk about the game against the Hawks Thursday night, Optus Stadium. Can't wait. I'm going, gosh, I cannot wait. Thursday night footy with this type of weather is going to be amazing.
4: It's going to be fun, Dad.
0: But it's the third straight game for you guys on a 6-day break. And we were speaking to our newsreader, Damien Carbon, earlier this morning. He said there's only been one other team in history that's ever won 3 6-day break games in a row. Right?
4: Y'all love some facts, hey? Like, who's looking this up? Come on, man.
0: We love some stats.
5: Our news guy.
0: Carbo, that's why he's the best news reader in the business, though. Because he goes with... Now,
4: tell him to stop looking up that because I don't like that record, all right? So just to quit with that, all right?
0: But for us numpties who don't really know about, you know, these 6 or 7 or 8 day breaks, whatever.
4: Yeah.
0: Does it really impact you that much, the difference a 6-day break makes versus like a 7 or an 8 or something?
4: It's definitely more convenient to have 2 days off during the week to be able to recover. I think one of the biggest ones is probably the flight to Melbourne, having a 6-day break, flying back. I think we got in at like 4 a.m.
0: Yeah, because weren't you guys on the midnight flight? Like, as soon as you finish that game against the Doggies, you were straight on the flight, were you?
4: Yeah, we were. So that's like a unique experience for me. Obviously, playing for the previous club, didn't travel too much. Away game was Marvel. So... going back at midnight, getting back at 4 a.m., that was kind of unique. And I think that kind of obviously puts your sleep schedule a bit behind and things like that. But, we don't really think about it. Like, 6-day break, 7-day break, whatever it is. Like, we prep the same. So it doesn't really change. Like, the schedule changes a little bit, but I think our mentality just stays the same. And you just kind of, once the day comes around, everyone has their routine they go into, and that just, you don't think about that stuff.
5: When we signed you to the Dockers, did they talk about it much in your contract? Like, hey, you're going to have to fly a lot? Or did they just, like, never mention it in the hope that you

0: wouldn't really notice.
1: Realize they're in birth.
0: just kind of like, if we don't talk about it, if he doesn't bring it up, no one say anything.
1: Yeah. They didn't speak about it. I think it's just kind of like a known thing. Like, yeah. You're going to have to get on a flight. Luckily, I was, because we chartered flights. Luckily, I was in business class, so that was nice. Get the points up.
0: Yes.
1: Now, yeah, be able to pay for a flight back home at the end of the year, hopefully.
0: Good.
1: But yeah, no, it's not as bad as I thought. Like, I think because we have our chartered flight, you can spread out. You can have, you know, a whole row to yourself. I'll just go back. I go in the back. Don't talk to anyone. I crash. Like, I just fall asleep right away.
2: Right.
1: So it's actually quite nice for me because it's like, okay, you can't really be on your phone. Can't really, like, you know, be distracted by things. So you just have 3 hours to really just kind of have a recharge, which it's is quite zen. Nice for me. Yeah, yeah, actually, cool. Enjoy it.
2: Now, hang around. We're going to come back in just a moment. I just need to ask you a question.
1: Oh, gosh. The way you're smiling and smirking just got me nervous.
0: Right?
1: He's giggling
0: understand.
1: Like a little schoolgirl.
0: I don't know. You never really know how to take Pete's face when it's like that. You just don't know what's coming.
2: Well, I was going
0: to
2: ask you a question now, but you know what? After that
1: go ahead, fire away.
2: No, I might just hold on to my question until next. All right, sit tight.
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7: 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We've had a breakdown in Mount Pleasant, Kwinana Freeway southbound on the Mount Henry Bridge, and a crash in Brentwood, Kwinana Freeway northbound at Leach Highway. 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Call 1300 057 345. More traffic soon on Mix 94.5, Perth's best variety.
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3: Thanks for hanging around, buddy.
4: Keep playing that. I'll hang around all day.
3: Now, I told you I got a question for you.
4: Yep.
3: I'm not going to hear that question just yet.
4: Okay. Oh, you're really just putting teasing everyone out.
3: Just hang around just a little bit longer. But it'll be worth it, I promise.
4: Okay.
3: Mother's Day this weekend.
4: Yeah, it is.
3: Now, is your mum here in Australia or is she in the States?
4: No, she's back in the States. She was here about 3 or 4 weeks ago.
5: They solidly put in 6 weeks of hanging out in WA, just waiting to watch Mason play, and then they had to fly home. And Mason played like 2 days later.
3: Yeah. Have we got anything planned? Like, do you send her a message or do you send her something from here or what?
4: I called my brother this morning and tried to organize this. Yeah. And usually we try to send her flowers or something. Because none of us live back where she lives. Like, we all live in different cities. Obviously, myself a bit further away.
5: Which of the siblings is the one who organizes the presents? There's one in every family.
4: It's usually me and the other two take credit, let's be honest.
5: Yes, it's me. I'm that person. I get it. I don't know. My one sibling pays me back. The other one, never.
3: Still owes you to this day.
5: Oh, mate, I'll never see a cent from him.
3: Yeah, right.
4: That's just how family dynamics work.
3: I was going to say, you've just reminded me, I owe my brother a few dollars.
5: Yeah. There's always one that organises.
4: Yeah.
3: Yeah. Yeah, but would your mum like a message from one of us on Swish with a Y?
4: She'd probably go, who the hell is this?
5: That's fair. Even if she was living here, still relevant.
4: But she would love a message from anyone.
3: Right.
4: She loves just, I think, obviously mothers out there, the reason we all exist and they sacrifice quite a bit for us. So I think any kind of positive feedback and appreciation is always nice.
5: You're very welcome, Mason, to throw $55 our way for the videos that we're doing on Swish. Pete and I are in competition with each other to see who can get the most videos done. And we're donating the money to Telethon.
4: Yeah. Okay. Yeah. Good on you.
3: Yeah. We came up with we came up with a sell yesterday.
4: Oh, gosh.
5: Just so people knew what we were doing it for and what we're about. And Pete's is weird.
3: Mine's not weird. It's not weird. It's not.
5: Okay, cool.
3: Don't you dare.
5: Well, I don't even think you have to play the whole thing. Just get the tone of it and Mason can decide from early on.
3: All right, fine.
6: Hello, darling. Thank you for being here.
4: Darling.
6: It's Western Australia's favourite son, Pete Corelli. There's two types of mums in this world. Those who love me and those who haven't met me yet. And I don't care which mum you have, I'm here to love them all in the way they deserve to be loved. By a devilishly handsome and young fool who appreciates their wisdom and unwavering devotion to those whom have enjoyed the fruits of their labour. I love fruit, and I'm hungry. Shirts off videos are $2 extra, but remember, no price is too high for mum. I'll see you soon.
4: That was way too sexual.
5: Right?
4: Fruits of your labor to then go into nom nom nom. That is wild on Mother's Day.
5: Just sounded like a dude on the prowl for a cougar, didn't he?
4: For a man who works in radio and is all about his words, to use fruits of labor?
3: I thought it was quite poetic.
4: Oh, that was... And this is sexual also.
3: I thought it was very poetic.
4: You did your best, but that, yeah.
3: Would you hire me for your mum?
4: Not my mom. Maybe someone else's. That's a bit of a joke.
3: You think she'd go for it or no?
4: She hasn't seen you yet.
3: Mate, $165 for Mason, by the way, Kimber.
5: Yeah.
3: Yeah.
5: Which good value.
3: I'd pay for it. Very good value.
5: Good value. Are you going to ask him this question?
3: I am going to ask you this question. So,
4: yeah, okay.
3: Would you toe wrestle me?
4: Toe wrestle?
3: Toe wrestling. How are your feet?
4: Pretty gross.
3: Really?
4: Yeah, it's football player feet. Like, they're disgusting.
3: Can you see him from there, Kimber? He's on your side of the deck.
5: No, he's wearing a shoe.
3: Did you say you lost a toenail?
4: Yeah. Well,
3: it
4: depends what foot you want to go with.
3: Oh, well, your right
4: one's
3: or your left?
4: More make it than the other.
3: Because you kick on your right, don't you?
4: Yeah.
3: I want the challenge.

0: challenge.
1: You want the challenge?
2: Yeah,
1: I
2: want the right foot.
1: Okay, that's a good one, actually. Yeah. So, okay.
3: Are you worried? Yeah. Are you worried that, like, you
1: no,
3: don't
1: not
3: want to
1: even
3: do
1: remotely.
3: It
1: cause... Look at the man.
2: Wow, I feel like
1: I'm not. I'm not worried about the Mother's Day message, and I'm not worried about toe wrestling. Okay.
2: I feel like I'm on your team, and I just copped an elbow to the face. all right, so you're on.
1: I'm in.
2: Yes, you're on. Let's do it.
3: I love that. It's going to be very exciting.
1: New highlight of my radio career, toe wrestling.
3: Well, I mean, mainly because you want to beat Jake Waterman, right? Jake Waterman's at the top of the leaderboard right now, and you can't be beaten by an eagle.
2: He beat me in 13.54 seconds.
1: Well, I'll beat them all in size for my foot. I'll give you that.
3: Jake Waterman's a size 12. What size are you?
1: 16 or 17. So I've got him well and truly beat.
2: 16 or 17? Yeah. Oh, my God. This is going to be my greatest challenge.
3: He's going to destroy you, Pete.
2: Nah, we'll see.
1: It's all about leverage.
2: All right. let's get it done, and then we'll bring you that audio very soon here on the show. With 1 million members across Australia, HBF is your health dream team. Join HBF today. Mason Cox, thank you. Good luck against the Hawks on Thursday night.
1: Too easy. Thanks, y'all. I appreciate it.
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7: 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We found a crash in Brentwood, Kwinana Freeway northbound at Leach Highway and a breakdown in Mount Pleasant slowing us down Kwinana Freeway southbound on the Mount Henry Bridge. 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
26: Hi there, it's Damien Carbon. To Canberra, and the Treasurer is keeping us guessing over whether there's a cash handout in next week's budget to help combat rising interest rates.
27: Hypothetical doesn't reflect the reality of the budget, which is all about winding back spending where we can responsibly do that.
26: That's Jim Chalmers on 7 there. The federal government set to reveal a fuel security package today with a focus on increasing supply. Well, here in Perth, the state budget will be handed down tomorrow afternoon, experts wanting to see a reduction in stamp duty. A new counter-terrorism online centre will be established to detect and disrupt the evolving threat of online violent extremism. Amid concerns young Australians are being radicalised, the government shovelling $74 million into the program over 2 years. And every team in the AFL will now employ a full-time psychologist after Carlton was fined $75,000 for leaving Elijah Hollands on the field for too long during a mental health episode.
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26: Hawthorn co-captains James Sicily and Jai Newcombe landed in Perth overnight ahead of tomorrow night's blockbuster clash against Fremantle. They flew in ahead of the rest of the team. Newcombe trained yesterday away from the main group, telling Seven he expects to play.
29: Bodies were mate, just a bit of management. Obviously, quick turnaround last week. So, yeah, just a little bit off legs today and be ready to go.
26: While Freo coach Justin Longmuir says his team doesn't need to prove anything to anyone when asked if it was a statement game. Judd McVie, a chance to return for Freo.
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26: More sunshine for Perth today with a maximum of 23 degrees. Same again for tomorrow, then sunny and 24 on Friday. Right now, 12 in Perth. 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
3: Hello, Jess.
35: Good morning. How are you?
3: We're great. You got some bills to pay?
0: Oh, yes, always.
3: They don't give you any time to pay them either. Like,

0: Do you know, back in the day, you'd get your utilities and you'd get a month to pay them. Now they give you 2 weeks.
1: Yeah, that's how it feels, doesn't it?
0: It's not how it feels. It's 2 weeks. Yeah. It's completely unreasonable.
2: Yeah, how rude a bill.
0: It is. We want to cover it for you. Let's get this done.
1: They rock up unannounced. They don't even let you know that they're coming. They take all your money. All right, 30 seconds, 10 questions. Pass. If you don't know an answer, we'll come back around to your letter today is B for Bills.
2: B for Bills.
1: B for Bills. Yes. Good luck, Jess.
0: Okay.
2: Thank you.
0: Jess, question number one, name a bakery item.
2: A bun.
0: A female actor.
2: Oh, pass.
0: An animated character.
2: Pass.
0: An Australian capital city.
2: Brisbane.
0: A cheese.
2: Brie.
0: An animal.
2: A bilby.
0: A sickness.
2: Breast cancer.
0: An adjective.
2: Burnt.
0: Something on a face.
2: Whoa.
1: Sorry,
0: Jess. It's all right. You picked it up, but the female actor, maybe Betty White or Brie Larson, animated character, Bugs Bunny, Bart Simpson.
1: What's up, Doc?
2: Oh, I tried.
0: Oh, no, you did all right, but I'm just sorry we didn't quite get you there.
1: Yeah, mate, but thanks for being on the show today and having a run at it.
2: Thank you so much. Love listening to you guys.
1: Oh, good
0: thanks,
1: on you.
0: Jess.
1: That means a hell of a lot to us when we hear that. It really does, honestly. 8 o'clock this morning, Alpha Bucks for $10,000 is back. We'll do it again at 8:30, and we're back with wardrobe malfunctions.
0: Oh, good.
1: In just a moment.
0: Just do you want to do a little like Janet Jackson, Justin Timberlake?
1: Just a cheeky little nip slip?
0: Yeah.
1: Yeah, absolutely.
0: All right,
1: hang around.
0: This is the Pete and Kimber Show. 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
0: Spoil.

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1: We thought our best call today would come from stories with wardrobe malfunctions. After chatting with Ilario Grant yesterday, who is the actor who is playing Michael Jackson in the Michael Jackson musical.
0: Yes, yeah.
1: And he's been playing that role for the last 3 years.
0: He does a very good job. Very good job, yeah.
1: Yeah, we had him singing on the show. It was great. We'll have that happening for you soon. But he was talking to us about how he'd had a bit of a costume malfunction in the middle of performance and the front of his pants split in half. And because he was performing to a bunch of young adults, he
0: as awkward
1: thought this isn't appropriate. And so he turned to the side and performed his entire dance sideways as if that was always the plan.
0: Yeah. And before you start thinking to yourself, well, why didn't he just run off? I mean, he's halfway through a performance. Like, this is...
1: The show must go on.
0: He can't just stop it. How have you gone with wardrobe? Have you had wardrobe malfunctions?
1: Oh, I've had a beauty. I had one at my friend's 21st party and I was in a little black dress.
0: Yeah.
1: Just a little cocktail slip number thing. And the zip broke at the back. And I couldn't hold my dress up. And so I asked her if there was something I could change into, and she was having the party at her mum's house. So she was like, well, there's nothing here. I don't have any clothes here. So I wore her mum's pink bathrobe.
0: For the whole party.
1: Oh, I kept my black stilettos on. I had my patent stilettos and I had my, you know, hairpiece in and all of the gear. I kept my entire outfit, all the accessories, and just wore a pink bathrobe. It was like this sort of terry toweling, a short number, slightly above the knee.
0: Why do I have this feeling you'd get away with it, though? You've got the sort of personality to really make something of it.
1: Well, I didn't have a choice.
0: Yeah.
1: I just wore it for the rest of the night. There's photographs of me in that outfit.
0: Oh, let's see the photographs, please.
1: I reckon I could find it.
0: All right. So 13, 10, 6. 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
6: 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Still working on a crash in Brentwood, Kwinana Freeway northbound at Leach Highway and a breakdown in Mount Pleasant, Kwinana Freeway southbound on the Mount Henry Bridge. 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

0: 7:49 on the Pete and Kimber Show. Good morning. We're in the middle of a best call wins, 13-10-60 wardrobe malfunctions this morning.
1: And it's got to be more than a thong blowout, doesn't it? I mean, a thong blowout's challenging and difficult.
0: Yeah.
1: But...
0: Oh, the ones on your feet. Yeah, right.
1: Oh.
0: No, I mean, honest to God.
1: I don't know how you blow out a thong otherwise.
0: Yeah. I'll tell you that story another day.
1: If it's got anything to do with fluffs, I'm out. We are talking wardrobe malfunctions after chatting with Ilario Grant, who is playing MJ in the Michael Jackson musical.
0: Ilario!
1: And he said he had a wardrobe malfunction and the entire front of his pants split in half in the middle of a dance and he had to just carry on.
0: Hi, Donna.
2: Hi, how are you?
1: Good. Donna, your bridesmaid had a wardrobe malfunction?
2: She sure did. She was had a few too many drinks right before we walked down the aisle and had to go to the toilets. Went to the toilet and the zipper right down the back of the dress, as she zipped it up, she got toilet paper stuck in the back of it. Didn't know it was in there. Proceeded to walk all the way down the aisle with it.
0: Oh, get out.
2: And then later on we tried to get it out, but it was either break the whole back of the dress open or leave it. So we had to leave it so half the back of her dress had bits of toilet paper all stuck up through the zipper.
1: Amazing. What colour was her dress? Give me the image.
2: Was bright pink.
0: Bright pink.
1: So it would have really been obvious. Yeah.
2: It was awful.
0: I hope it was the toilet paper with the little purple flowers on it as well. So it
1: Donna,
0: kind of
1: have you watched
0: it.
1: The video back? Have you been? Is it a moment?
2: We've got quite a few photos. It's really awful.
1: You sound really troubled by it.
0: Hi, Jody. Welcome to the show. What's the wardrobe malfunction you're telling us about this morning?
3: I was wearing a jumpsuit to a function, so the shorts with the spaghetti straps, and it was connected at the front with a press stud. But the press stud gave way and broke, and I was in the middle of the pub, and I thought, what am I meant to do? So I went to the bar, and I said, look, have you got a safety pin? They didn't have anything, and so the guy offered me a stapler. So... I proceeded to staple my dress or the top of my jumpsuit together, but then, of course, during the night needed bathroom visits and found it really difficult because I couldn't go with all the staples at the front of my dress.
1: Honestly, and play suits are the greatest outfit. They can be really, they're really wonderful until you realise you're in a public place.
0: Yeah.
1: Because you have to go to the bathroom and get completely undressed. It's in a public bathroom. It feels really weird.
0: Hi, Kira. What's your wardrobe malfunction story?
4: Morning, guys. Well, me being a turd in a punch bowl, went to this hoity-toity ball, all glammed up, and both of my shoes decided to disintegrate. Not the heels, but the whole shoe.
1: No. Straps and everything.
4: I was sitting next to a maintenance man who had some awesome duct tape in his car, so I had to gaffer my feet to my shoes and jog on.
1: These are just stories of women who are like, you can't hold me down. I'm going to carry on.
0: I agree. This is great stuff.
1: None of them went home. None of them went, nah, we're done. This is out. I'm going to cry and leave. They just went, let's just push through.
0: Kristen, bring us home here, mate. What's your wardrobe malfunction?
5: Oh, hi, guys.
0: Hi.
5: So I made a great New Year's resolution one year thinking I'm going to go to the gym. So I got some like... sports bras. I got some cheap tights. I wasn't sure if I'd like it, so I didn't spend a lot. But anyway, I looked really cute and I went to the gym all on my own. I did a spin class.
1: Mm-hmm.
5: And at the end of the class, this lady comes up to me and she's like, here, honey, take my towel. And I said, what? And she goes, you've got a split right up the back of your pants. I was riding a bike the whole time. And no one told me, but at the end of the class, she was the only one that came up and said, hey, honey.
0: Oh, my God.
1: I love that she waited till the end of the class, too. She was like, I need this sweat towel first, and then you can cover yourself up.
0: Chris, were you at the front of the class or the back of the class?
5: Oh, I was probably in the middle.
0: Right.
5: So there were definitely people behind me.
1: Kristen, was

0: And I've never been back.
1: Butt cheek exposed here. Were you wearing a brief or not?
0: I was wearing a G-string.
1: Oh, fantastic. Fantastic. When you think it can't get any better. These are great calls.
2: Yeah, great
1: I don't know
2: calls.
1: How we're going to award a winner there.
2: I just don't know if we can get past the idea of that bride walking down the middle of the aisle with toilet paper hanging out the back of the dress. So, hey, Donna, take away this prize for us, mate. We're going to send you off with a $100 Chemist Warehouse voucher. Best call wins
0: fantastic.
2: Today.
0: Fantastic.
2: Okay?
0: Thank you so much.
1: Oh, great calls, everyone. Thanks for joining the show.
2: We have socials. Feel free to DM us the pictures. All right? We'd love to see them. Good on you, mate.
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7: 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We've had a crash in Wattle Grove, Tonkin Highway northbound after Welshpool Road East, and a crash in Brentwood, Kwinana Freeway northbound at Leach Highway. Get home for the moments that matter most, like sunset strolls with your mates or bedtime stories with your little ones. 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
16: Hi there, it's Damien Carbon. To Canberra first, and the federal opposition leader says the government's spending is out of control, blaming it for the latest cash rate hike. The RBA increasing the rate for the third time in a row yesterday, ahead of next week's budget.
17: We're seeing a thought bubble a day from this government. It's a chaotic process as they decide what they want to do in this budget because they've run out of good ideas to get inflation down, interest rates down.
16: That's Angus Taylor there. All four banks have now passed on yesterday's rate hike in full. Award-winning author Craig Sylvie has pleaded guilty in a Fremantle court to possessing and distributing child exploitation material. The Premier insists his government is doing what it can to keep the road toll as low as they can, but they want drivers to take more responsibility. The toll this year so far is the worst in a decade. And everyone's favourite cartoon dog, Bluey, has featured on new limited edition $2 coins. The collectibles available this morning from Australia Post.
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